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12: ABC News, I'm Michelle Franz, and passengers evacuated from the Dutch cruise ship arrived in the U.S. 17 Americans and one British citizen living in the U.S. taken to facilities to quarantine in that hantavirus outbreak. ABC's Jim Ryan says the majority are in Nebraska.
13: That includes one in a biocontainment unit, a bubble. The other two were taken to Atlanta's Emory University for further assessment and care. Dr. Brendan Jackson of the CDC says those testing negative and showing no symptoms might soon be able to go home.
14: We want to do this in the least restrictive way possible that is still safe, that protects the health and safety of both the passengers and their communities.
13: For everyone who was aboard the Hondius, the next 42 days will be spent carefully watching for symptoms of hantavirus.
12: After rejecting Iran's latest proposal, President Trump now says he may temporarily lift the federal gas tax for Americans, all to help ease high gas prices. At a hearing today, Cole Allen, the suspect in the assassination attempt of President Trump at the correspondents' dinner, pleaded not guilty to all four counts. This is ABC News.
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0: Ashley Allison, is she one of the ones on CNN?
1: Yeah, she's a Democrat, activist, operative, whatever. I mean, everybody's got some stupid title. She was on CNN to complain about Tennessee redistricting, which eliminated the only Democrat House seat in the state. And, well, she mixed it up with Scott Jennings, and it's always a little, you know, entertaining to hear this back and forth.
0: Oh, nice.
2: You literally are taking Memphis, which is a city that with black voters, and you split it in three, stretching 3,000 miles.
3: Who's the current Democrat congressman there? What is it, a black congressman?
2: Just because black people are allowed to like people that don't look like them.
3: Exactly. And that is the point I wanted you to make, because just because you're not going to have a black congressman, why is it that a Republican can't do just as well representing black voters as a Democrat?
2: Why does your race determine
3: your politics?
2: You're making my point, actually. The assumption is black people. No. The assumption is black people will only elect black people. No, black people are smart enough to
3: no,
2: elect.
3: No, the assumption.
2: Nope, let me finish.
4: Let Ashley finish.
2: Black people will elect people who will actually represent them, who have their best interests at heart. And what Republicans have done in Tennessee is dismantle the power for black people to have their voice.
0: Hmm. Okay.
5: Because it seems like, from what you said, David, it's going to be a woman of color that will represent that district.
1: That's the word, at least, yeah.
0: Hmm.
5: So it's not just about skin color.
1: Yes.
5: When it comes to these people.
1: Hmm.
5: Yet they're all for DEI.
1: Yes.
0: Hmm.
1: It's the silly
6: thing. Ponder that for a minute. Yeah.
5: Okay.
6: Hmm.
5: Yeah. And I don't know who this twig boy is. Cameron Caskey. Do you know who that is? He's on CNN. Mm-hmm. I've never seen him before.
6: Who isn't?
5: It's just this young guy.
6: Yeah.
5: They're having a discussion about illegal immigration, and he informs Scott Jennings that he doesn't get to say illegals anymore.
6: He doesn't, huh?
1: Yeah.
6: Because Caskey said so?
5: Yes.
1: Yeah, okay. Cameron Caskey was one of the Parkland kids that a bunch of Democrat operatives got, like David Hogg, etc.
5: Oh, so he's the low-rent David Hogg?
1: Yes.
5: Okay. Yeah, Jennings is not taking that. Listen.
7: You don't get to say the word illegals anymore.
2: And you have. The diverse.
3: The percentage. Who are you to tell me what I can and can't say? I've never met you, brother. I can say whatever I want. They're illegal aliens, and that's what the law calls them. Illegal aliens. That's what I'm going to call them.
5: Yeah. Who are you?
6: You can't call them that anymore.
5: You don't get to.
6: No. Yeah, again.
5: Don't you love that when someone says this to you? You don't get to say that.
6: Right.
5: I just did.
6: Take his phone away from him.
5: Oh, please, no.
6: Yeah.
5: Can't do that.
6: I'm weeping in the corner.
5: Yeah, no kidding. Yeah.
6: I'm tired of that crap. You can't say that.
5: You don't get to say that anymore.
6: Yes, I do.
5: Well, so, exactly. I don't know if you happen to see
6: this. You're not my dad.
5: Spencer Pratt running for mayor of L.A. against Karen Bass.
1: Mm-hmm.
5: So CBS, they do this, I don't know, like half-hour interview with Spencer Pratt. They're at the site where his house burned down.
6: Yeah.
5: But he watches it on CBS. He's like, hey, this is like a five-minute hit piece. Karen Bass's people called CBS.
6: Yeah.
5: And they did their magic to make this into a hit piece. That was his point. And then you see part of what CBS ran. It sounded like this.
8: Pratt first made a name for himself as the resident villain on MTV's hit show, The Hills.
9: I got a sister crying in my face doing drama. He yelled at me.
8: But the 42-year-old former reality star, who has no political experience, is now a main character in the Los Angeles mayoral race.
10: Why should voters believe that you, who don't have any experience in that realm, can actually be the solution?
9: I may not have the experience, but I have the common sense to say this is not working.
11: It's going to be a hard road to convince a very blue city like LA to take a chance on not only a novice politician, but somebody who has pretty much aligned himself with Donald Trump and with Republicans.
5: So Spencer Pratt goes out there, this is BS, man. CBS, I sat down with him.
6: Mm-hmm.
5: So you had people online demanding, hey, release the whole interview. Let's see all of it. And then that particular question comes out. And of course, it sounds a little bit different. It goes like this.
10: Why should voters believe that you, who don't have any experience in that realm, can actually be the solution?
9: Yeah, because we're living their experience right now. their experience has failed us. So what we need is somebody to come in with common sense. They're going to continue. Their experience is to tell you that all of these people are just need a bed. We need more billions of dollars for these beds. The DEA has said 90% of the people living on the streets in Los Angeles are drug addicts. Drug addicts do not want beds. They want drugs. We need mandatory treatment. I don't mean jail. They don't all need to get jail, but we need to get mandatory medical treatment to get people off of super meth, get them off of fentanyl, and then we can work on getting them beds.
5: That's a little bit different answer.
6: Oh, again, yeah. Common sense.
5: Yeah. Yes.
6: That's a common sense answer.
5: But you know, CBS didn't want to air that.
1: Yeah.
5: Him sounding like he had common sense.
1: Well, I think he makes a good point. I mean, Karen Bass, the current mayor, has been in elected politics for 22 years.
5: Yes.
1: And she sucks at the job.
5: Yeah, so experience doesn't count for a whole lot.
6: Oh, I hate that line. He has no experience in political. Good.
5: Exactly.
6: Good. Neither did Donald Trump.
5: Yes.
6: Yeah. Sit down with your experienced politician crap.
5: No kidding.
6: He's not mucked up by the swamp is what you mean.
5: Yeah.
6: Yeah.
5: There was more, too, that was released. I thought this was funny. He kind of compared himself, Spencer Pratt did, to Zoran Mondani. But in a different way. Like this.
9: The one thing I connect with is I know he promised his voters, like, the subway will be free, and I'm promising my voters the metro buses, the metro trains, they will be free from urine, feces, stabbing, attacks. So that's kind of similar. We both had free things for public transportation.
5: Free from urine and stabbing.
6: See, again, I mean, what's more relatable?
5: Yeah, exactly.
6: That is. Well,
5: yes.
1: And you do have some success stories. To model after, like in San Francisco, what was it? They for public transportation, they just started actually enforcing fares.
5: Yes.
1: And oh, the crime on public transit plummets.
5: Okay, exactly.
1: Good.
5: Yes, that's a common sense thing. But CBS didn't want to do that. They didn't want to make him look good.
6: Dang.
5: Yeah, something, man. All right, it's that time. We do it a couple of times a day. Go around the table. It may not be the biggest story out there, but it caught your attention. You want to bring it in. David, what's your story here?
1: Well, I think this is a big day for a lot of people who have been stricken by a very common now mental illness, and that is Trump derangement syndrome.
6: Oh, yeah.
5: Ooh.
1: Yeah, very, very, very serious.
6: It's real.
1: Thing, yeah. President Trump putting out, well, there's the prescription here for Trump derangement syndrome, and the treatment involves... It's a four-point plan.
5: Okay.
1: Yeah. Trusting in Trump. Listen to the national anthem. Limit fake news. Don't be a panicking. Okay?
6: Be much happier if you follow that. Yeah.
5: Oh, that's great. Yep. That's very good. All right, Scott, what do you got for What's Your Story?
6: I don't know if you guys happen to see the released video footage of the moment the Frontier Airlines jet struck the guy on the runway. Holy smokes. Thermal imaging, by the way, that I did see. The unidentified person scale a perimeter fence before he walked directly into the airplane's path. It was weird when you hear him call back, the pilots. We think we hit somebody.
1: Yeah.
6: What?
5: Yeah.
6: I mean, you've heard about, like, birds. Even a stray deer will walk onto the runway sometimes. We've seen that happen, right? A person?
1: Yeah.
6: Gosh dang. Incident occurred about 11:19 p.m. Plane was attempting to take off, and they hit this guy, and they had an engine failure after that, too. You need to know why, but you know why. Now, the question I get asked all the time, and I have no answer for, they're looking into it, how the hell does that happen?
5: It's a great question.
6: How does that happen? That you would have access to a runway?
1: Yeah. We hopped the fence.
5: Yeah, I mean, there's ways run for to it. Get out there.
6: But you would think that it would be impenetrable. You would have a wall or something
5: it's
6: built.
5: It's not a prison.
6: I understand. But, gee, when you know.
5: You think it's out there with guys with guns like in the old movies and they're trying to make a break for it? Boom!
6: I just thought there would have been security somewhere that there would have kept that from happening.
1: Can't be everywhere all at the same time.
6: I guess
1: time,
6: not,
1: you know?
6: But holy smokes. And I hope there's no copycats here coming out.
5: Yeah.
6: But I don't know. Gosh dang, it was awful. I mean, the guy died. He's dead.
1: Yeah.
6: And then was that engine that caught fire after that.
5: It was like a little explosion.
6: Yeah. That took place. Golly.
5: Yeah. for my story. Well, it's this guy in Florida, Julian Becerra.
12: Javier Baccaria.
5: No, Julian Becerra is his name.
6: Still one of my favorites.
5: He went to a Vietnamese restaurant last month, which he was going to have a little fun with, because the name of the restaurant, you pronounce it Bic Naya.
6: Bic Naya?
5: Yes, but it's spelled B-I-C-H, one word. Yeah. Second word, N-G-A. Okay. Okay. Have a little fun with that, huh?
6: Oh, my. Oh, my is right.
5: Julian went to the place. He's like, okay, I got to see how good the food is here at Bic Naya.
6: Bic Naya.
5: He was blown away. And he said, have you ever had a meal that was made purely with love? Well, if you haven't, you just witnessed one. So he talks with the owner. It's this older woman named Mrs. Ling, L-I-E-N-G. And she insisted the meal's free because he was the first customer in hours. She insisted. And she enjoyed talking with him. And she also sternly refused any tips. He posted about it on social media. And he was so touched by the whole thing and Mrs. Ling that the response online, you know, talking about it, he went back. So he sat down with her. And he found out she was widowed, she's had a stroke, and she is essentially homeless. She stays with a friend and still comes to work every day with a positive, happy attitude. So Julian set up a GoFundMe to raise money for Mrs. Ling to move into an apartment. It's raised over $190,000.
6: Oh, that's nice.
5: Yeah.
6: Talk her into changing the name, maybe?
5: Why would you do that?
6: I don't know. Just... maybe people
5: you can't
6: would
5: now.
6: Get the wrong idea. I don't know.
5: Says the money's not going to buy her a mansion, just a modest place near the restaurant where she can rent it. Utilities would be covered for a while, plus a security deposit, basic needs. And then Mrs. Ling's granddaughter shared her heartfelt thanks to all the people donating online. She said, my grandma has gone through so much to keep this restaurant open because she loves sharing our family story, our culture, and the recipes that have been passed down through generations. I don't think words can fully express how much this means to our family. Your support means everything. I just thought, man, that's really sweet.
6: How about like a chain?
1: Granddaughter is relying on the kindness of strangers instead of helping out grandma at the restaurant?
5: I'm not going to let... Yeah. I mean, I know that you can't pronounce this way, but I'm not going to let you two bitches ruin this story. I'll tell you that right now. I'm not. It's a nice freaking story, and we're going to just leave it right there.
6: Grandma's Love is the name. That'd be nice.
5: No! Nimrod's the news.
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5: The Mark Lee Van Camp and Robbins Show. Yes, a lot of people talk about the weight loss injections, especially with summer coming up. 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But I don't know about the needles. 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I don't want any of that. 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
1: 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It works like the shots, but no needles. 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And support your body to lose weight and keep that weight off.
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5: I don't know if laughing gets you a strike or not. I'm not sure how it works, David.
6: I don't think so.
5: Just checking.
6: Funny is the visual they get, too, because you go into full ump mode.
5: Yes, sir. All right, news update, David Van Camp.
1: I hate to kill the laughter here, but terrible story in New York where this 32-year-old guy, Rommel Burke, shoved on the subway, shoved a 76-year-old retired teacher down the stairs and killed him. And
5: what is wrong with people?
1: There is an update to that. Because, you know, it's the familiar story. Guy probably should have been in jail a long time ago, but restorative justice, blah, blah, blah. Well, it turns out that there was a young woman who was harassed by this guy a few weeks ago. And she declined. She describes it as they narrowly escaped as he was trying to attack them, her and a friend.
5: Okay.
1: She declined to press charges because, quote, she didn't want to put another black man in jail.
5: The toxic empathy again.
1: Yes.
6: So he killed somebody.
1: And then he killed somebody, yes.
6: Yeah. Well played.
5: There was a whole Law and Order episode about something like this, right?
1: Was there? I don't know.
5: I want to say we talked about it. Was that a fever dream or is that real?
1: I don't remember.
6: It's a fever dream, but it could be real. I mean, I watched enough Law and Order.
5: Hmm. Okay, we got time. I'll figure that out. We got to get to Nimrod's now. But I think I'm almost sure that was like somewhere in there. She's like, same thing, didn't want to put away a man of color or something like that. All right, Nimrod, here we go.
0: When the going gets tough.
2: Damn it, this is too hard.
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2: I love the poorly educated.
5: All right. Nimrod's in the News. We go to Minnesota. You know, around Minneapolis, it's not been easy. If you're just a regular law-abiding citizen watching things just deteriorate, now you've got something else to worry about. Gas thieves. Not siphoning gas. They're drilling into vehicle tanks.
1: Oh, dude.
5: Whoa, oh, yeah.
6: Man.
5: The whole big story about it locally there. Dude.
6: Wow.
5: They're taking them in. They're talking to mechanics saying, oh my gosh, really sorry, but I mean, you're stealing like 5 gallons of gas worth maybe $25, but the damage you're doing to the car is $2,500.
6: Oh my.
5: Oh yeah, with that tank.
6: Jeez.
5: And they're out looking for people now. And that's Nimrod's in the News.
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3: From ABC News, I'm Michelle Franzen. Talks between the U.S. and Iran hitting a major hurdle. President Trump calling Iran's response to a ceasefire proposal weak.
4: Reiterating his position that Iran cannot have a nuclear weapon, President Trump on Monday signaled pessimism about the current state of the ceasefire between the U.S. and Iran, telling reporters,
7: "It's unbelievably weak. I would say, I would call it the weakest right now. After reading a piece of garbage they sent us, I didn't even finish reading it. I said, I'm not going to waste my time reading it."
4: The president went on to say the ceasefire is on, quote, massive life support, but he insists he's not under any pressure to make a deal to end the conflict. Karen Travers, ABC News, the White House.
3: The president making those remarks during a maternal health event at the White House, where he announced the new moms.gov website for new and expecting mothers, along with initiatives he says that are aimed at improving fertility treatments and options. Passengers once on board that Dutch cruise ship due to hantavirus outbreak arrived in Omaha, Nebraska today, flown to a facility to quarantine. ABC's Victor Okindo says one couple was taken to Atlanta and one tested positive.
8: 17 Americans, one British national who lives here in the U.S. Two of them now in Atlanta. They're at Emory. They're being evaluated there at the moment. It is unclear to us why they were separated from the rest of this group.
3: The CDC says space issues in Nebraska led to sending the two passengers to Atlanta. Residents in western and mountain states bracing for searing temperatures this week. ABC News meteorologist Kenton Joecki says it could break records.
9: It's a heat wave that's going to already be lasting for days by the time it's over, because we're looking at records again today for places like Reno, Las Vegas as well, Salt Lake City, and Phoenix. You're at 109, potentially, for your high temperature. If you reach 110, you are tying a record for you folks, too.
3: For parts of the South today, severe storms are the threat. 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
3: New polling shows younger people and workers are becoming less hopeful about their job prospects compared to other generations.
11: Young people are less optimistic about finding a job than older Americans are, according to a new Gallup poll. 43% of those surveyed between the ages of 18 and 34 say it's a good time to find a job. That marks a 27% decline from 2023, similar to feelings expressed in the lead-up to the financial crisis of 2009. When researchers asked those over 55, 64% reported optimism about the job market. Mike Dubusky, ABC News.
3: A Texas man accused of killing his pregnant wife and fleeing to Italy weeks before his trial is appearing in an Italian court today. Lee Gilley denies allegations that he strangled his wife, Krista, in their Houston home in 2024. She was 9 weeks pregnant at the time. ABC's Allison Kosick has new information.
13: We believe that she died because of a severe condition she had.
28: His attorney spoke to our Houston station, KTRK.
13: Methemoglobinemia mirrors the symptoms of strangulation.
28: While awaiting trial, Gilley was freed on a $1 million bond. And earlier this month, authorities say he cut off his ankle monitor and flew to Milan, Italy, with fake travel documents. Italy abolished the death penalty decades ago, and a treaty prohibits Italy from sending a person back to a country that still has it.
3: I'm Michelle Franzen, ABC News.
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5: The Markley, Van Camp, and Robbins Show. Jamie Markley, David Van Camp, Scott Robbins. Okay, David, you were talking about a story out of New York.
22: Yeah.
5: And what was the deal again? This guy pushed this elderly man downstairs, the subway, and it killed him.
22: Yes.
5: And you find out that he should have been in jail.
22: Mm-hmm.
5: And what was it again? Well,
22: and also, there was an incident a few weeks ago where he attacked a couple of women who were on the subway, and then they were able to escape him before any severe damage was done, and apparently she didn't press charges because she didn't want to see another black man in jail.
5: Okay. And I thought that was almost like an episode of Law & Order.
22: Mm-hmm.
5: And you said you watched it, you don't remember.
6: I don't remember it. I watched the show, I don't remember that episode, no.
5: Looked it up, I think it was Season 25, Episode 2, Truth Embargo.
6: Oh, that one, okay.
5: Aired on January 25th, 2024, where a white woman, Natalie, is raped in a clothing store dressing room during a smash-and-grab robbery. She's hesitant to identify her attacker, a black man, initially claiming she didn't see his face despite video evidence. She later expresses reluctance to testify or pursue prosecution, citing concerns about systemic racial inequities in the justice system and not wanting to contribute to putting another black man in prison.
6: Mm-hmm.
5: I think this was a promo for the show. This isn't a scene or anything. I think it's a promo.
29: So, like these guys aren't afraid of anything.
30: What the hell's going on?
31: Where is my backup?
29: SVU, next Thursday.
5: Yeah, they didn't get into the nitty-gritty with the promo. But that was the episode. Because I think it was controversial at the time.
22: Yeah, I mean, probably, because somebody's going to be like, well, that doesn't happen. You mean you're mocking progress and blah, blah, blah. But there are those stories out there where, you know, you got somebody who's like, well, it's okay, you're black. You can get away with it. I don't want to. I'm a good person.
5: Unbelievable.
6: Somebody sent me a clip, too, from this. Not a clip, but a story that ran of that episode. And Mariska Hargitay, who is on the show.
5: Yeah.
6: One of her lines was, we're acutely aware of the systemic inequities that exist within the criminal justice system. When the rape victim's character expressed concern that her attacker won't receive a fair trial. Well, I can't deny, she said, there's a history of racial bias. It's certainly not a perfect system, Olivia Benson said. And that was part of the lines.
5: Okay.
6: Some of the lines from the show. So,
5: can we just say, if someone's breaking the law, it doesn't matter what color they are.
22: Yeah.
5: They should be prosecuted.
6: I know, but they're making it sound like there was a question as to whether they did it or not, and they were going to get railroaded. In this case, I mean, in this particular case that we talked about today, there's no question.
5: Episode, there was no question.
6: Okay,
5: got raped.
6: Again, I didn't see, was it by that guy, or did they just think it was by that
5: guy?
6: No,
5: it was by that guy.
6: Okay, well, then this is really dumb, then. Okay.
5: Yeah, that's the whole thing.
6: Yeah.
5: Stupid. Okay. And then politically out there, you got people whining and crying about the old Jim Crow 2.0 coming back because of redistricting.
22: Mm-hmm.
5: or something like that?
22: Yes, Democrat Representative James Clyburn. He is all in on calling the new redistricting plans all over the South the new Jim Crow. The question and answer is here during an interview with Jake Tapper on CNN.
5: Okay.
4: Senate Minority Leader Chuck Schumer, he called the Supreme Court's decision to weaken the Voting Rights Act, as it were, quote, another step towards resurrecting the Jim Crow South. Georgia Democratic Senator Raphael Warnock said it was a, quote, 21st century version of Jim Crow in new clothes. Do you agree?
7: Absolutely, I agree. So much so that I've been saying this now for the last 4 or 5 years. And people have been looking at me as if I'm crazy or something.
22: Because you are.
6: Who would look at you to say you're crazy?
22: That's a crazy thing to say.
5: Hmm. I don't know if he's crazy or is it just a lie.
22: Yeah.
6: Hard to
22: and
6: say.
22: It's,
6: fine line there.
5: It's race hustling.
6: Yep.
5: Mm-hmm. That guy's pretty good at it.
6: Mm.
5: You know, I know this is one little snippet of an interview. Does Jake Tapper ever push back on this narrative?
22: Oh, no, because it's we just want the soundbite.
5: Got it. So even though he's a journalist, mm-hmm. and he'll write books after the fact,
22: yes,
5: to say, hey, you know what was really going on during that presidential campaign with Biden? He was bonkers.
22: Yeah.
5: How about that? The guy was senile.
22: Right.
5: We didn't know it. Pretty much telling everyone, I'm a crappy journalist.
22: Yes.
5: But doesn't ask questions, well, just I want to get the reaction.
22: In 5 years, he's going to write a groundbreaking novel, or I'm not novel, a nonfiction piece that's called It Wasn't Jim Crow After All.
6: Followed by, OJ always troubled me.
5: Good one, man. Yeah, of course. Have you heard this controversy within the Democratic Party about the autopsy from the last election?
22: Oh, yeah, because
6: they don't want it released.
22: Yeah.
5: Yeah. Did you hear why?
6: No, I don't know why.
5: Well, the way I understand it is you have... You know what? I'll play you a clip, and then we can get into it. This is... Ashley, is it Antonin? She's a Democratic strategist. All right? One of the shows talking about the release of the autopsy and all of the controversy around it. This was on NBC over the weekend. But this whole thing's interesting.
12: I'm being told that the Democratic Party is going to release the autopsy in a matter of weeks. And it's going to include four things. It's going to include, one, an assessment of the organizing infrastructure of the party, an assessment of messaging and media strategy, as well as fundraising, and how and where the money was spent. And that's going to be the most explosive part, because there's speculations that decisions were made by campaign leadership to line their pockets rather than actually advance a strategy to win the election.
5: Just like they do to the voters.
22: Oh, yeah.
5: Well, line their own pockets.
22: You know, when they're building out studios for podcasters because they don't want to travel to that person, but they need to make it look like it's the regular studio.
5: Yes.
22: They're paying out Oprah's company and all of that. And I mean, yeah.
5: Beyonce. Not sing?
22: Yeah.
5: Just to speak?
6: Well, she's known for her speeches.
5: Unreal. Here's the rest.
12: That is really the question that's on the table here that I think is causing a lot of people to want to discard and brush this under the rug. And I'm also hearing that Ken Martin is suffering a lot of pressure. He wants transparency, but there's pressure from within the party.
5: Yeah, within the party and with the leaders to say, bury this thing.
6: No, they don't want it out there at all.
5: Well, yes, how we made ourselves rich and got our friends a whole lot of money for this stuff.
22: Yeah.
5: Because Kamala wants it out there. That's what she said last week. Release it.
22: Yeah.
5: But, dude, part of the, when they get into the strategy, they were trying to cover for her.
22: Yeah.
5: They didn't want her doing interviews. I mean, it was worse than it was with Biden.
6: Her not doing interviews is a strategy, though.
22: Yeah.
6: You don't want that.
5: Well, that's what we were saying during the campaign. If you were her campaign manager, would you want her to do this interview?
6: No.
5: Of course not, because every time she does an interview, it's a disaster.
6: No.
5: But doesn't that tell you you don't have a very good candidate?
6: Well, doesn't it tell you, too, that she had no knowledge of any of this stuff going on?
5: Yes.
6: Please.
5: Although, but we knew that years before from the reporting, saying she doesn't do the homework. She has staff that brings her stuff as vice president. She won't read it.
6: Where is this $500,000 coming from?
22: Well, I think, you know, there could be the concern also of whether or not anybody ran afoul of the law with that. It's not just a bad look. But the other part is, as far as their autopsy of the strategy and everything, forget about who got paid what and whose cousin got rich off of this or whatever. The biggest thing is that they probably don't want to go out and admit, yeah, you know what? Lying about a president and then parachuting in somebody without getting any votes is probably a bad strategy. They don't want to openly admit their entire strategy was about lying, just plain lying to people.
8: It's always deception and deceiving with these people. It goes back to it time and time again. I don't know if you happen to see, and I always butcher her name, but she's very good at what she does. Baya Ungar Sargon.
22: Nice. Yeah, I think that's more or less right.
8: Used to be liberal, pretty conservative now. She's on News Nation. I did not know Nick Fuentes became a Democrat. I don't follow it that much, but she was reporting on that. But she went into some right-wing podcasters, you know, people we've followed, you know, at one point in time. But it seems like, what happened to this person? I have no idea. Reported on this, like with an editorial. Do you want to hear it?
6: Yeah, I do.
8: Thought you might. Okay, yeah. Get your reaction from this. Roll it.
9: Welcome back to the show. The racist, anti-Semitic, misogynistic podcaster Nick Fuentes came out as a Democrat this week, telling his audience, I'm a non-woke, moderate Democrat. I think the GOP needs to be destroyed. He is not alone in crossing the aisle. Marjorie Taylor Greene has a newfound love for and among Democrats since she turned on Donald Trump and started blaming Israel for genocide, among all manner of other crimes. Tucker Carlson is now excited to meet with the Democratic Senate candidate for Maine, Graham Plattner, whose most salient feature is the Nazi tattoo he's had for 20 years and only covered up with another tattoo a few months ago when his political opponents were about to expose it. Anna Kasparian of the left-wing Young Turks has admitted she watches the virulently anti-Semitic Candace Owens and is deeply moved by Owens's content. This meeting of the minds between prominent far-right influencers and the left hinges on a singular issue, their level of comfort for blaming Jews for the world's ills.
6: Yeah.
8: Is that what it is? Is that the way you see it?
6: Well, that boils it down simply. I mean, there's probably more to it than that. There's probably more tentacles, but that's certainly the driving force behind a lot of this, yes.
22: Well, remember Nick Fuentes, he got busted accidentally streaming gay pornography a few years ago.
8: Oh, I vaguely remember that.
22: And he said, well, that wasn't me. And then he blamed the IDF. He claimed Israel hacked his stream and put gay porn on it. I'm like, dude.
8: Wow.
6: No.
8: Yeah. I mean, she goes on with the commentary of all this stuff, but it, you know, you never know with people. Is it for clicks? Is it a certain ideology? You know, do they believe what they're saying? I don't know. I get asked that sort of stuff a lot. I'm like, I do not know. I mean, like anybody, you follow different people if you think they're trying to get after the truth and you like their style or whatever it is, but it's got to be rooted in the truth. And if it's not, then you just kind of are done with it.
6: Well, I mean, what are you going to do?
8: Yeah.
6: I'm never going to argue with somebody.
8: Yeah.
6: I mean, I'm not going to sit there and do that. I mean, there's a guy I was going back and forth with on social media. He's an anti-Semite, is what he is.
8: Yeah.
6: But he pretends he's not. Right. So there's no arguing. I can't argue with this guy anymore, other than to state, here's what I believe.
8: Right.
6: And if you don't like it, move on. But you're not going to change my mind. And then they've got all these far, far, far left, you know, websites, and they'll send articles to me. Here's what's really going on.
8: Oh,
6: you know,
8: yeah,
6: it's like some nutty, you know, guy in his basement who's churning this crap out.
8: Yeah, you got better things to argue about. Like
6: I do. Yeah, I do.
8: Like this Saturday. Like our plans this Saturday. Now, if I said this Saturday, that means this Saturday, right?
6: That's, well, on a Wednesday when I see this Saturday, I'm assuming this Saturday but is the one coming up.
8: As I'm saying right now, as I sit here right now.
6: On a Monday
8: today,
6: morning, okay.
8: If I say, now, next Saturday.
6: Yes.
8: We're going to go to the concert.
6: Right.
8: When does that mean? Does that mean this Saturday or the next one?
6: You said next Saturday.
8: Yeah, next Saturday.
6: The next Saturday on the calendar would be this coming Saturday, yes.
8: Yeah, but I would say this Saturday we got a concert we're going to. I wouldn't say that.
6: Why wouldn't like you?
8: If I said later this week, you know it's later this week. If I said later next week,
5: Would you think that's this Friday or Saturday?
6: Why don't you just say a week from this Saturday?
5: We'll explain why Robbins is out of his mind about this and the five stories we're watching today coming up.
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13: One, two, three, four, five.
14: All right, number five, the Trump administration wants to paint the Lincoln Memorial's reflecting pool blue, like the basin of it,
0: mm-hmm.
14: to make it look nicer.
0: Yeah.
14: Well, they're being sued.
15: Well, by the red people?
14: No, by people who have too much time on their hands and, you know, not enough people who call them regularly. Apparently, that's

0: in controversy that he wants to paint it blue. I don't really care one way or the other, but whatever.
1: Probably look pretty cool.
2: Yeah. Yeah, I think so. Yeah.
0: All right. Number four, Cole Allen pleaded not guilty to all four charges against him after he was charged with attempting to assassinate President Trump at the White House Correspondents Association dinner. Number three, Virginia Democrats proposed lowering the mandatory retirement age for state Supreme Court justices from 75 to 54. Just 54. Got to get out. Let's fire that guy act. All right?
1: Jeez.
0: This comes after the court told them they couldn't steal the midterm elections. Number two.
3: Losing's a bitch.
0: It really is. They're not handling it well.
1: No.
0: I'm almost surprised they didn't have a contingency plan for this. Like, they were really caught off guard that this might not hold up in court?
1: Apparently not.
0: Wow.
2: No, that was weird, too. Yeah.
0: Number two, President Trump tells Fox News that he's seriously considering trying to make Venezuela the 51st state because they got a whole lot of oil, and Venezuela loves Trump.
1: Liquid gold.
0: Yeah. And then number one, President Trump telling CBS News that he wants to try to suspend the federal gas tax of, what is it, 18 cents per gallon for a period of time and phase it back in when gas prices go back down.
1: Probably a good idea. Yes. Now, as far as this weekend, next weekend, if you're just joining us, Scott was very frustrated by a friend of yours that said, I'll see you a week from Saturday. He said that last Wednesday.
2: Yeah.
1: Or he said, I'll see you next Saturday.
2: Next Saturday.
1: And you thought that was this coming Saturday.
2: Well, because it would be on the calendar. It would be Wednesday. It would be next Saturday. It would be that following Saturday, yes.
1: But a lot of people, when they say next, means the following.
2: Yeah, apparently a lot of people do think that way, yes.
1: You don't?
2: I didn't until now, I guess. Now I do.
1: So if it's Wednesday and I say, hey, I'll see you next Friday, would you think that's in 2 days?
2: See, that's a tough one, because if you did it on a Wednesday and you said something about Friday, I'd probably go, this Friday? I'd probably ask you.
1: But this is only one day extended, so it was on a Saturday, and he says, I'll see you next Saturday. Next Saturday.
2: So
1: on
2: Wednesday. I just assumed it was coming Saturday, because that would be on the calendar.
1: I can see what you're saying.
2: Saturday, yes.
1: I can see what you're saying.
2: Yeah, I know.
1: But it's just not clear cut.
2: I completely understand that now, because I was, in fact, 100% wrong. I'm glad I didn't go to the event thinking that that's what it was.
1: This is the Markley, Van Camp, and Robin Show. Yes, you're like, what is that last week?
2: Yeah, like there would be a...
1: That's this! It's the next one!
2: Gibson tribute band or something, and I would be walking in there like, what is this?
0: You're walking around asking people like you're a pollster for the Family Feud. What do you mean by next Saturday?
1: Yes.
2: Yeah.
1: Yeah, I mean, to be clear, to either give the date, or you could say a week from Saturday.
2: That I understand, yes.
1: But when you say next,
2: Yeah, so I don't know. That's just me.
1: Yeah.
2: I got it all straightened out, though.
1: I suppose as you get closer to the date. Because if it's a Thursday and you say, I see you next Friday, you know it's not the next day.
2: Right.
1: Because see you tomorrow.
2: Right.
1: Yeah.
2: It's all just very confusing to me. Just give me
1: Scott
2: the date.
1: Robbins, Trifecta, a news update coming up.
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12: ABC News, I'm Michelle Franzen. The fragile ceasefire between the U.S. and Iran on life support, according to President Trump. He rejected the Iranian response to the U.S. one-page memo that would end the war and set up a 30-day negotiation period. The president says Iran cannot hold on to nuclear ambitions and warned that the U.S. is poised to restart hostilities.
13: It's unbelievably weak, I would say. I would call it the weakest right now. After reading a piece of garbage they sent us, I didn't even finish reading it. They said, I'm not going to waste my time reading it.
12: The president also says he would support lifting the federal gas tax temporarily to help ease surging gas prices for Americans. 16 passengers on that Dutch cruise ship hit with the hantavirus outbreak arrived in Omaha, Nebraska today to quarantine. Two others taken to Atlanta's Emory University for monitoring. The CDC says due to capacity in Nebraska. And severe storms on the march targeting parts of the South again today. This is ABC News.
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1: All right. The Markley Van Camp and Robbins Show. Jamie Markley, David Van Camp, Scott Robbins. Just remember last week we were talking about AOC. She said some pretty dumb things.
2: Yeah.
1: And I'm thinking, no one takes her serious for president. You have to be an idiot. Then I saw Scott Jennings saying why he takes AOC seriously for president. I know Scott Jennings is no idiot, which would make
2: maybe
1: me the idiot.
2: Maybe he's just hoping that'll happen.
1: But then I heard exactly what he said. And then it made more sense to me. Have you heard this take?
2: No.
1: I think you'll like it. Roll it.
15: I take her seriously because of what Brad said. She is the energy. That's where, on the left, what she does and what she says, as silly and stupid as it may be, that's where all the energy on the left is right now. You look at it, the primaries that are going on at this moment. They got this Plattner character in Maine. They've got lunatics running in Michigan. All the energy in these Democratic primaries are flowing towards people, and they'll forgive anything, even a Nazi tattoo, as long as you've got the right radical energy.
1: So, yeah, it's a backhanded way of saying I take her seriously, because that's where the energy is.
2: Yeah, well, it is.
0: And I see where he's coming from, but I don't buy it. If you look at Virginia and New Jersey, and both of these people that wound up winning in the governor's races,
1: mm-hmm.
0: they campaigned as moderates.
1: Yes.
0: So, like, I think, you know, yeah, there's some energy there, but what plays in New York City does not play in Des Moines, Iowa, does not play in Florida, doesn't play in non-left-wing areas.
1: But do you think, if you're talking about primaries in those bigger states, New York, California, mm-hmm. that it plays?
0: I don't know. I just don't see it personally.
1: It's hard for me to grasp it because off script, I mean, even on script, she's not very good. Off script, it's a disaster.
0: Yeah.
1: Like that interview last week where it was, what was it? Blacks basically started democracy?
0: Yes.
1: They invented it.
0: They invented democracy. Well, also, her talking about the American Revolution. Have you heard this one?
2: Oh, gosh. Oh, my gosh.
1: I don't know that
16: I
1: heard this one.
16: The American Revolution was against the billionaires of their time. And we're declaring independence from such an extreme marriage of wealth and power and...
0: Yeah.
2: Okay, that is the dumbest thing ever.
0: Yeah, I mean,
1: where did she get that? Is that part of the 1619 nonsense?
0: I don't really know where she came up with that because there were some very wealthy people leading the revolution.
1: Yeah,
2: were some of the wealthiest people on the planet at the time. Yes, and a couple of them gave up all their wealth to make sure it happened.
0: Yeah,
2: they paid for a lot of it. Yes, she just has no idea. She's never read a history book in her life.
1: It's so strange. You have like this party that is always raging against the ultra rich, yet the ultra rich support their party more than they do Republicans.
2: But the ultra rich do that.
1: When you look at it, you're thinking about multi-billionaires and you think Elon Musk, they hate him. They call him Hitler.
2: Yeah.
1: And they now hate Jeff Bezos.
2: Yeah.
1: It is such a convoluted weird message.
2: Well, right. If there's any sort of disagreement whatsoever with their mission, they hate you.
1: Well, yeah, and I know it's the Fight the Oligarchy tour with Bernie sandwiches, which is a joke.
2: Yeah. I still got my tour shirt from 2022.
1: Oh my goodness.
0: Yeah, and I heard it put very simply a few days ago, and I like the eloquence and the simplicity here, which is, you're complaining about Elon Musk and Jeff Bezos, and while you may not like their style, you may not like them, ask yourself this. Who has actually made your life better in practical terms? Elon Musk, Jeff Bezos, or Bernie Sanders and AOC?
1: Oh, yes, not even close.
0: It's not even close.
2: No,
0: I mean, there's almost everybody in the country or a good slice of the country uses Amazon at some time or another.
1: Yeah.
0: Watches, whether it's consuming television, whether it's ordering prescriptions. I mean, they can get your prescriptions to you at your door in like less than 24 hours in a lot of cases. I mean, they're very good at what they do, and they do make life easier for a lot of people. Same thing with, you know, you go down to Space Center Houston, NASA, they're building the big platform for another rocket.
1: Yeah.
0: That's Elon Musk. Elon Musk is one of the guys who is not entirely single-handedly, but he's playing a huge part in reviving America's space program.
1: Yes.
2: Yes.
0: With the technological advances that come out of that, I mean, this guy is making people's lives better.
2: His link for satellite hookups in these poorer countries?
0: Yeah.
1: Oh, and then you've got people with disabilities that can do things for the first time.
0: Yeah, the Neuralink thing.
1: It's wild.
0: Yeah.
1: I know that spooks some people, but it's a miracle.
2: Mm-hmm. Oh, yeah.
1: It's crazy. Yeah, I mean, that's actually a great point. Wow. Did you see where Ben Affleck and Matt Damon are getting sued?
0: Really?
1: I don't know if anybody saw the movie they had called The Rip.
0: Mm-mm.
2: No, missed that one.
1: Decent.
2: Okay.
1: I mean, if you can suspend that it's Ben Affleck, it is, you know, entertaining enough movie. I think it was like straight to streaming. But anyway, it was the true story of a 2016 Miami Lakes narcotics raid, which became the largest money seizure in Miami-Dade history with more than $24 million in cash.
2: Wow.
1: So the real-life officers say the movie has unfairly damaged their reputation by portraying them negatively. One officer said, "When you rip something, you're stealing something. We never stole a dollar." And his attorney said, "My clients are now hurt for the rest of their lives with everyone, you know, perceiving that they're dirty."
2: Hmm.
1: Which, if you saw the movie, you could kind of understand how you would think that they were dirty, but I have no idea. There's a lot to prove there.
0: Yeah.
1: Could also be, hey, man, those guys got a bunch of money.
0: Yeah.
1: I bet we could get something out of that.
2: Yes.
1: I don't know if that's true, but, you know.
2: I'll be darned, huh? We'll got to watch that movie now.
0: I don't know if you really want that, because I think Afro Man has paved the way.
1: Yeah.
0: And, you know, if you're a cop and you get negatively portrayed, you better be damn sure you've got a good case, because otherwise you're just going to get embarrassed.
1: Yeah. Yeah, we'll see. I don't know. And yeah, you can let Robbins know if you thought that was a good movie or not.
2: Yeah, I'm gonna see it.
1: I don't want to just take it on my recommendation.
2: Oh, okay. Yeah, that's true.
1: I told you to watch one episode of Cobra Kai years ago. Just give me one.
2: Know,
1: you'd never do it.
2: I just couldn't pull the trigger on Cobra Kai.
1: I know. You would have liked it. All the 80s references. But anyway, Casey's ready. You ready?
2: Yeah, let's go.
1: Here we go.
17: Are you ready?
18: One, two.
17: It's the three most important news stories of the day.
19: I hit the trifecta.
17: Well, at least according to Scott Robbins. It's the trifecta on the Markley, Van Camp, and Robbins Show.
1: Every day about this time, Scott Robbins' top three stories helped by his hero.
20: I'm Casey Kasem.
2: I heard you count down 1976 this weekend on a special edition.
20: Thank you.
2: Did a great job, by the way.
20: I'm ready.
2: Didn't screw anything up. Went backwards and no problem.
20: Three.
0: Okay. Number three, kids in the UK have adapted to life in a third world country.
2: Yeah, they have. Children in the UK, and now they've got with all the porn sites, they'll say, hey, are you over 18? Because if not, you got to get out of here.
1: Okay.
2: That's it. That's the check. Okay, I am. Click. That's it. No other verification, right?
1: Yeah.
2: Well, children in the UK are thwarting online age verification systems, which is much stronger there. Well, and what they're doing is they're drawing facial hair on themselves in order to appear older. So kids are putting mustaches on, taking a picture of themselves so they have an ID that looks like somebody older, right? Because you can put in any birthday you want, right?
1: Right.
2: And you can say, yeah, I am, but until you prove it with your facial recognition, well, it doesn't work. A parent reported that their 12-year-old used an eyebrow pencil to draw a mustache on himself. And he was allowed entrance into the world of porn.
1: Man.
2: Some kids are using fake birth dates, some else's logins, parents or siblings' device, another person's ID. But hey, these are all easy. You can bypass any of those. The facial recognition, though, they thought they had them there. The kids, until the kids figured out, hey, all I got to do is draw a beard on myself.
20: Now, on with the countdown.
0: We'll say that. If you had to do that, you know, you got to verify your face in front of the camera online before looking at that content.
2: Yes.
0: I got to think, man, you are desperate.
2: Yeah, well.
0: Because you don't know where that image is going to go.
2: You know,
1: no kidding,
2: that's what you got to do.
1: Scott Robbins, trifecta, top three of the day, up to number
20: two.
0: Number two, Magic Johnson has made an endorsement in the Los Angeles mayoral race.
2: Yeah, the NBA legend has decided, and, you know, with Magic's endorsement, that'll probably take you to the top. Magic has endorsed Karen Bass as the mayor of Los Angeles.
1: Why?
2: Well, he said she's doing a tremendous job. I am excited about a second term. You took on a tough job, and you've done a fabulous job, and we appreciate all your efforts and what you're doing and look forward to helping you to continue your mission, said Magic Johnson, whose house is still standing, was not eradicated by fire. Yes. I don't know if anybody was clamoring for the Magic Johnson endorsement, but she got it.
1: So are they already friends or something like that?
2: Apparently,
1: is that the deal?
2: They've known each other a while, yes, of course.
1: Yeah. Hmm.
2: She was on the Gadfly tour.
0: He was,
2: you know,
0: really excited to go and endorse her. I mean, he is very much known for being positive.
2: Wow.
1: I'm just thinking, dude.
2: Smoking.
1: Does anybody really care anymore what Magic says?
2: I don't know. It's a big deal when he does it, so. I know he's a big deal. I mean, L.A., and they love him in L.A., no doubt. But anyway, does it move the needle? I don't know.
1: Well, there are a few jobs he had he was not very good at.
2: No.
1: Was basketball.
2: Basketball was the one he was really excelled at.
1: Yeah.
2: Outside of that,
1: has there been anything else?
2: It's been pretty sketchy.
1: Yeah.
2: The movie theater chain didn't last long.
1: Mm, buddy.
18: And the countdown continues.
2: Didn't see that one coming.
1: Scott Robbins, trifecta top three of the day.
18: And finally, one.
0: Rachel Dolezal comes in at number one here. She's back in the news as the woman who was the head of the Spokane, Washington NAACP. Until it came out that she was faking her life as a black person, and she was actually white.
2: It was hard for her to get hired after that, and if you recall, she turned her attention to OnlyFans.
0: Yeah.
2: She made a pile of money on OnlyFans.
1: What sad sack is giving money to Rachel Dolezal? To see what?
2: I don't know. The thing about it is she was ahead of her time. Because now you can say whatever you want. You are what you say you are.
1: No, you can't. You still can't change races.
2: Oh, that's true. That's probably the one that's not allowed, right? If she would have said, I'm a horse or something, that would have worked.
1: It would have worked better, be honest.
2: Yeah. But anyway, she's now decided that, she has completed her 300 hours, which is amazing. They have to complete 300 hours to become a certified sex coach. I can't even make this up.
1: How much does she charge? How much are you paying?
2: I'm not paying anything, buddy. She's doing it, basically, she said, for single women and moms, single moms.
1: She's going to coach them for what?
2: Coach them how to reel in a man, I guess.
1: Hmm.
2: With all her, with all the 300 hours. What, do you go to community college? Is that online? What is that?
0: I don't know.
2: To become a sex coach.
1: I don't know, but I bet we could start a GoFundMe and people would pony up the money for you to get certified.
2: As a coach?
1: Yes. Take the class, pass, and just do a whole series online about how you're going through, and you got a big test coming up. Heck yeah, people would tune in for that.
2: And you all could help me with the test. I just throw it out there to you, yeah.
1: Maybe.
2: Yeah. No problem.
1: Here with ideas if you're a game.
18: And there you have it.
1: Yes. Scott Robbins, trifecta, the top three of the day.
2: When you're a young man, that's what you aspire to be. Mom, dad, giving up one to be a cowboy. I want to be a sex coach.
1: I think maybe people will give you the information how you can get certified. That'll be great. All right. News update and Nimrod's in the news. Coming up.
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0: The Markley Van Camp and Robin Show. 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
0: Not good.
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0: You might want to explain what a Nimrod is.
2: Well, it's a camper. We used to have a little camper when I was a kid, and we would pull the camper around, and then we had what we called an adder room that we attached to the camper that gave us a little more room. It was just a big tent, essentially.
0: Yes.
2: With a little two-bed Nimrod.
0: Yeah, so a lot of people would know that that was actually a camper.
2: I think they still make trailers, Nimrod. I think they still do make camper.
0: Okay.
2: Yeah.
1: But yeah, you hear like waking up stiff.
2: Oh, gosh.
1: And you said, yeah, from the Nimrod.
2: Oh, right.
1: People are like, what does that mean?
2: Yeah.
1: Right. Yeah. They might think news update, David Van Camp.
2: That's what it means, right? Open to interpretation.
1: Yeah, that's why I wanted you to clarify.
2: Well, I hadn't thought about that, but you're right.
26: I'm sore from the Nimrod, you say. All right.
1: Yeah, okay.
26: President Trump talking about Trump derangement syndrome.
9: Sorry, funny. The Democrats, well, they suffer from Trump derangement syndrome, to be honest. They don't even know what they're looking at. They can't even see straight. But I have a new way out. I'm going to propose something the opposite of what I want. And we will have massive amounts of legislation. No, just all that to do is say, we will not build the wall. And they'll demand that Israel has a
10: diabolical
9: plan. No, I'm going to do it, Kenny.
26: Got to do the, you're going to have to do the George Costanza thing.
2: Yeah, right. The exact opposite. Yes.
1: Man, the world-class troller. He just doesn't stop. That's hilarious.
2: Nope.
1: All right, we got to get to Nimrods.
11: When the going gets tough.
12: Damn it, this is too hard.
11: The dumb get dumber.
12: All right, Dean.
11: It's Nimrods in the News on the Markley, Van Camp, and Robbins Show.
12: I love the poorly educated.
1: All right. Nimrods in the News. We go to California. Red Bluff. This made the news, man. California Highway Patrol sees car going by. Yeah, that's a black McLaren Spider. We clocking that baby at 151 miles an hour.
2: Oh, my.
1: And the chase is on. They pulled the guy over. Cop said, we didn't want to impound it. Dude didn't have a license.
2: Oh.
1: So we had his wife take it. And that's Nimrod's in the News.
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30: From ABC News, I'm Michelle Franzen. After rejecting Iran's proposal, President Trump at the White House today says his goal remains the same, to prevent Iran from obtaining a nuclear weapon. The stalled talks come days ahead of the president's trip to Beijing to hold talks with China's leader, as the Strait of Hormuz remains closed off, sending oil and gas prices higher. Here's ABC's Tom Sufi Burridge.
31: The future status of Iran's nuclear program, not just the stocks of enriched uranium which remain in Iran and are thought to be buried deep underground, but also Iran's Iran's ability to enrich uranium going forward. And we've had a statement from a senior Iranian official today via state media saying enrichment is not negotiable. And what they mean by that is that Iran won't give up its right to enrich uranium for what it says are civilian purposes.
30: The president also says he may implement a federal gas tax holiday that would shave off just over 18 cents for regular gas and 24 cents for diesel. American passengers and one British national evacuated from the Dutch cruise ship amid the hantavirus outbreak arrived here in the U.S. today and are in quarantine in both Georgia and Nebraska. The CDC says one couple was taken to Atlanta due to space issues in Omaha. Dr. Amesh Adagia with the Johns Hopkins University Center for Health Security says the risk to the general public remains very low.
3: We have not seen any secondary cases occur in individuals who are in contact with people. So that really speaks to the fact that we're doing a pretty good job at keeping track of these individuals, getting them linked to care, getting them linked to testing, and that the virus itself is not able to easily move from person to person. It all seems to be related to exposure on that ship.
30: Cole Allen, the suspect in the assassination attempt of President Trump at the White House Correspondents' Dinner, appeared in court today. His attorney entered a plea of not guilty on all four counts on his behalf. Allen wore an orange prison jumpsuit and his hands and feet were shackled. You're listening to ABC News.
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30: More rain is expected in drought-stricken areas of the South. ABC's Jeff Smith says it follows last night's volatile storms over Texas, packed with isolated tornadoes and high winds.
10: This will turn into showers and heavy thunderstorms over portions of the Deep South and the Southeast. Over parched areas, this is actually good news. Upwards of 1 to 2, perhaps even localized amounts up to 3 inches of rain where the drought has been the worst over parts of Georgia.
30: In the West, states including Nevada and Las Vegas and Reno and also California's Palm Springs, it's all about the heat. Those areas could see record-breaking temperatures this week. One of the biggest pop stars in the world targeting Samsung in a new lawsuit. If you
16: wanna run away, Dua Lipa says Samsung is selling TVs using her image without her permission. The photo in question was taken at a music festival in 2024 and is displayed on the boxes for certain Samsung televisions. Lawyers for the three-time Grammy winner say they repeatedly asked Samsung to stop using the image, but the company was dismissive and callous. Now they're suing Samsung for infringing on Dua Lipa's copyright and trademark rights and are asking for $15 million. Mike Dubusky, ABC News.
30: Samsung says it won't comment on the ongoing litigation. New research says recess for school kids isn't just fun, it's necessary. The American Academy of Pediatrics updated its policy saying unstructured time is critical and crucial for academic success as well as mental, physical, and social development. Michelle Franzen, ABC News.
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0: Welcome back to the Ramsey Show in the Fairwinds Credit Union Studio. Rachel Cruz is my co-host today. I'm Dave Ramsey. Brandon is in Chicago. Hi, Brandon. How are you?
1: Hi, Dave. Hi, Rachel.
0: What's up?
1: I'm doing pretty good.
0: Good.
1: My fiance and I are getting married in about 4 weeks' time now.
2: Oh, congrats.
3: Congratulations.
1: Thank you. We are looking to buy a house. I've done your financial piece twice. She's done it once. We've done all the baby steps. We're investing, got emergency funds, got a decent stack of cash packed, piled up, and we just don't want to make the wrong decision on buying a house, and everything seems out of reach.
0: What's your combined income's going to be?
1: We'll be about 120. Mm-hmm. I don't want to base it off that because we would like to start having children soon, mm-hmm. sooner rather than later. Mm-hmm. So I'd like to base it off mine, which is currently 70. Mm-hmm. So, yeah.
0: And how much cash do you have saved?
1: About 70 grand.
0: Good for you. Good for you. Okay, my screen says you're in Chicago. Chicago proper?
1: Northwest Indiana.
0: Okay, but the Chicago greater metro area?
1: Yes.
0: Okay. Probably not going to buy a house on $70,000 in the greater metro area of Chicago.
3: And honestly, not always because of house prices, but the property tax. People that we know move from Chicago, it's not even the price of the home. It's keeping up.
0: The taxes.
3: The taxes itself are what's impossible.
0: Now, if you're in Indiana and you get across the line out of Illinois, is that where you are?
1: Yes, I'm in Northwest Indiana.
0: Well, that helps with the tax issue then.
3: Yeah.
0: But still, you're in a major metro market. That's a very expensive city. It's one of the largest cities in the world. And so that's expensive real estate. You're probably also not going to buy in San Francisco, San Diego, or Manhattan
3: or
0: on
3: Miami.
0: 70 grand a year. Or Miami on 70 grand a year.
3: Or Nashville, Tennessee.
0: You can buy in Nashville, Tennessee.
3: Outskirts.
0: But the point is that's what you're facing. So what you want is some things that aren't compatible. You want her to be able to stay at home and live in an area that your income won't afford you to buy a home. And so you're going to make a choice here somewhere. And if you want her to stay at home, you're going to move further out.
1: Mm-hmm.
0: You're going to move out to the country.
3: Or you guys, save like crazy for 2-3 years. You know what I mean? Keep stacking cash and seeing what.
1: Yeah.
3: What happens there?
1: I don't mind the country at all. We're looking even further south and further east.
3: What are the average prices of the homes you're looking at then?
1: For a basic fixer upper, you're at least 250.
0: Oh, definitely.
3: Yeah.
0: You are you're not in the Chicagoland for that. Okay. All right, good. And you can do that. You could probably pull that off. But
1: even at 250, I feel like that puts our mortgage above the recommended 25% of the income.
0: Yeah, it will. It won't for now, but it would when she quits.
1: And then that also the $250,000 house is going to require us to put money up front to fix whatever's broken in the house.
0: Be careful. Just be careful.
1: They're not mm-hmm. nice houses.
0: Yeah, be careful. I mean, it can be done, but as you figured out with the numbers you're giving me, you're being very wise, okay? But I thought you were talking about I can't afford a $700,000, $800,000 house, and I'm saying, yeah, you can't.
1: No.
0: That's where I was. Mm-hmm. But in the real estate field, urban growth, there's a thing we call the ring theory. And with exceptions, but as a general rule, if you drop a pebble in the central business district, the main downtown area, every ring that pebble, the water goes out, gets cheaper, with the exception of mountains for views and lakes and golf courses. But if you stay away from those three things, it gets cheaper as you go out until you touch another area that's another metro area. But, mm-hmm. To live in the close proximity to downtown Chicago is much more expensive than it is to live 50 miles outside over in Indiana. You know, as you have found, you already have realized that, whether you realized it or not.
3: Yeah.
0: But that's what you're seeing. So just be careful and be thoughtful, and you already are doing that. I think you're going to be okay.
3: And know, Brandon, too, you know, your income will continue to go up, too. So that 25% doesn't stay stagnant at a house payment, right? Because, I mean, if you guys bring home, you know, $5,000 a month, for instance, you know, off yours, you're looking at a $2,000.
0: Yeah.
3: Payment.
0: $1,250, yeah.
3: So, but think that your 70 hopefully will be 75 soon, and then 8. You know what I mean? You will continue to go up.
0: Exactly. It's not where, the thing you got to remember about personal finance, it's a film strip. It's not a snapshot. It's a moving target. Everything's moving over time, and you're not stuck there. But just continue to be thoughtful about it, and don't just throw up your hands. What we want to coach people about on this affordability, in air quotes, discussion, is to say, well, you know, I don't have, math doesn't count because I want a house.
3: Mm-hmm.
0: And that's what we want to stop you from doing, and say, well, in my area, and math doesn't, and he's not saying any of that. He's saying, he's being very wise and thoughtful about mm-hmm. how he's approaching it.
3: Mm-hmm.
0: But we run into these people that, when I want something and I can't afford it, I don't know about you, but I kind of have this little drama queen fit. Like a little child having a hissy fit,
3: mm-hmm.
0: like down inside of me. You know, I want that, I want that, I want that, and I can't afford it. I want that, and I can't afford it.
3: Mm-hmm.
0: And I deserve it because I work so hard.
3: Yeah.
0: Oh, brother.
3: Well, so I just did quick math here. So if his payment was, $2,000, in today's market, it would be a $275,000 to $340,000 home. So,
0: but he's making, they're currently making $120,000.
3: That's right.
0: They're
3: that's
0: not
3: right.
0: even married.
3: So that,
0: and they're already having kids in their head.
3: Yeah, that's true.
0: They're engaged. I mean,
3: that's right. I know.
0: So he's way projecting out into the future on this.
3: That's the thing, too, is like if you guys waited 2 to 3 years to buy a home, you're okay.
0: Or buy the house now on 120.
3: Yeah.
0: And 2 or 3 years before she comes home.
3: Yes.
0: By then you're making 80 and you've got everything stabilized.
3: It's all gonna be fine. That's
0: you're
3: right.
0: going to be okay.
3: Yes.
0: But just don't. You know,
3: you hate the complaining. You do, Dave.
0: I do.
3: And I get it. But
0: no,
3: also,
0: I hate
3: is,
0: the drama queen because it's inside
3: you hate,
0: of me, too.
3: I know.
0: It's inside of me. All of us have to. It's called growing up.
3: It is. But also, I think we can all say out loud, it is. You hate when I say this, but it is true. It is harder today.
0: I know.
3: Because of the income and the like.
0: I know.
3: So we acknowledge it. It is hard, and it sucks.
0: As a general rule.
3: But that
0: doesn't mean you get a pass on math.
3: You don't get a pass.
0: And you get to go destroy your life because I want something.
3: No, you don't. I know. But it's like, man, this is not what it was. And now we have to move forward. That is why I hate when people just complain on Instagram or TikTok about it. And there's no solution. And we try to give solutions to say, hey, you're going to have to move out further.
0: The solution is exactly the same one in college. Where you buy changes everything.
3: Yeah.
0: Mm-hmm. You can't call me up and say, I want to live in Silicon Valley.
3: Be James and just live in a...
0: Where's James
3: live? It's not a tiny home.
2: It's a log cabin.
3: Log cabin.
0: James has a log cabin. So there you go.
3: We love it.
0: He's a homesteader.
3: He is.
0: I didn't know.
3: James? Mm-hmm.

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0: Well, we wish we could get to every call and every question here on the show. Sorry, a little backed up, a little hard to get in here. But if you got a money question and you want an answer for your situation, head on over to the website and use Ask Ramsey. 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So like we loaded 3 years or 4 years worth of this show in there as the data set, and we loaded all the books we've written and the articles we've written and all that stuff as the data set. So there's no garbage in there from TikTok or from trash, you know, from some get-rich-quick thing built into it. So the data set is all stuff we have said, and that's all AI is. It just regurgitates what the data set is. So it's going to answer the question exactly like one of us would. Hello, that's exactly how it works. You get an answer the same way we'd answer it right there on the show, and it's completely free. Ask Ramsey at RamseySolutions.com. Go check it out. It's pretty cool. Thousands of people are using it every day. It's crazy, y'all. I mean, they're blowing up. All right, Rachel is in West Virginia. Hi, Rachel. How are you?
9: I'm good. How are you?
0: Better than I deserve. How can I help?
9: Okay, so I'm having a hard time making the best financial decision for my future. So right now, I'm currently a waitress making around 100K a year. I've probably made a little over 40-some this year so far.
0: Good for you. You're working hard.
1: Good for you.
9: But I've been considering going to nursing school. And that would be $25,000 for just the LPN program. But it would also be making less money than I make now.
0: No. Not much.

0: nursing position you're looking at, what's market value for that job per year?
1: 80 to 100.
0: Rachel?
2: So the LPN program is $25,000, and it says the average salary for that is $50,000. But then if you would go back and get your RN, which sometimes you can get a job that would pay for that part of the schooling, mm-hmm. then it is usually around $100,000.
0: Okay. Have you called around different places of employment that you would probably be interested in and talked to anyone about what they're... Are you just finding these stats online?
2: So I was already accepted into the LPN program, and that is the one that is $25,000. And then they told me after I would graduate the LPN program, if I would accept a job, most jobs would pay to go back to get your RN.
1: Agreed. Mm-hmm. But most jobs pay more than $50,000 on LPN, too.
2: Yeah.
1: And the other thing is you can get all the work you want. Nursing is possibly one of the most stable. I mean, I've been doing this 30 years, and I've never heard of a single year when there was an overage of nurses. There's always a shortage. So you can always land a job. There's a lot of different kinds of jobs you can do as a nurse. And you can work at a doctor's office Monday through Friday and work ER and clean up on the weekends if you want to stack some cash for a short time as a part-time gig once you've got your degree. So I love nursing.
0: Yeah, and the 50 a year, Rachel, is only
1: right.
0: Well, let's say it is. It's only for a second because you're going to be there. They're going to pay for you to go to school, and then you'll jump in salary. You know what I mean? Like, it's a stepping stone if it is. It's not going to be your forever salary.
2: Yeah.
0: So that's how I would look at it, if that is the case in West Virginia where you are, versus waitressing. I mean, the fact you make $100,000 is amazing, but that's probably capped, right? Like that's probably, you can only work, you know, so much doing that. And so I do wonder.
1: Yeah, I don't think you've got a chance to go to 150 there, do you?
2: Yeah, no. And it really could end any time. That's just that restaurant. If that would close, then I'd be through.
0: Yeah, that's right. Yeah. So, but I would call around too, Rachel, because them just throwing numbers out at the school, I probably would do my own research too, just to be curious about what people are paying.
1: And it also depends on whether you're, you know, how rural an area of West Virginia you're in.
0: Mm-hmm.
1: Okay, if you're in small town West Virginia in the mountains, yeah, 50 might be right. But if you're in a metro area, it's more like 60 or 80.
2: Okay.
1: All right, and because we work with nurses all the time. I mean, from a wealth building perspective, a mm-hmm. stable perspective, you always have work perspective. You can choose the environment you want to be in. Perspective, it's a great career.
2: Okay. And then my other question is, would you get, so with it being $25,000, would you get a loan to
1: no.
2: make sure you had money during
1: never
2: school,
1: gonna tell you get a loan
2: out of cash?
1: We never tell anybody to get a loan.
2: Okay.
1: No, we always want you to be debt free. You got some money stacked, don't you?
2: Yeah, I mean, I paid off all of my credit cards and my car and
1: okay, good.
2: Yeah, just stack.
1: But you're making 100. You can stack up 25 by the time you need it.
2: Yeah.
1: Yeah. If you just you're real mm-hmm. careful. That I'm so proud of you. Way to go. I mean, but the difference is not the snapshot of today. The difference is what's the best decision 10 years from today? Nursing or tables? Mm-hmm. Nursing.
0: Yep.
1: Slam dunk.
0: How old are you, Rachel?
2: I'm 26.
0: Okay.
1: Perfect.
0: Good for you. I think that's great.
1: Yeah, I see you being a very successful, wealthy 55-year-old nurse. I don't see you being a successful, wealthy 55-year-old waitress.
2: Yeah, that's kind of how I see it, too.
1: Yeah. Mm-hmm.
0: I think it's a great step, girl. Do it.
1: Have at it, kiddo.
0: Yep.
1: Be careful and be thoughtful and milk it for everything it's worth, meaning get the best, highest-paying job possible that pays you all they will pay you.
0: And get some knowledge. Again, I would call around to hospitals and clinics and stuff and just say, hey, starting out, I'm just curious, what average salary are you paying for this? And just collect some data, too, because I think that's going to maybe – I think it's going to be more – you're going to see a better picture. Not a worse picture than that 50.
1: And the way I would frame this differently in my head, okay? Like, I want to go back to school and pay $25,000 to make half of what I used to make. That's not the story here. We would not tell you to

0: do that. But I want to go back to, I want to pay $25,000 and go to school for a career that has a much better future and a higher upside financial. And
1: perks,
0: I might have to take
1: benefits,
0: a little bit
1: everything.
0: Of a step back temporarily.
1: Yep.
0: That's a different story.
1: Mm-hmm.
0: And you need to frame the decision making on that story, not on a, I just want to do what I love and I'm going to make half. That's not your story. You're not one of those. That's a fruit loop. You don't want to do that. Okay. I just want to follow my passion and be broke.
1: You get so annoyed
0: dumb.
1: With those people too.
0: I know. That's just dumb.
1: Dave has not been in the studio for a while. All of his grievances are coming out on this show. Whenever he comes back, he's always like, oh, those people annoyed me. I'm going to talk about those people.
0: I have not had a single person annoy me. No one has annoyed me.
1: No, people that complain about houses being high. You don't like them. You don't like the people that are like, I'm going to follow my passion.
0: It was that way when I left, and it was that way when I came back. It had nothing to do with while I was gone. But anyway, the people I've been with were very sweet. Thank you very much.
1: No. No, they weren't annoying. I'm saying people in America that annoy you.
0: I know.
1: So that's what,
0: I have not had any interaction with those people.
2: At least he's not spreading libel about my housing situation.
0: Yeah, right. Rachel, I didn't throw James's house under the bus. You took his log cabin and turned it into a tiny house.
1: James, I'm sorry. That's the wrong set of information. Oh,
0: I think
1: gosh.
0: James, he lives in a log cabin palace as far as I'm concerned.
1: I think he does. On acreage.
0: On acreage. Thank you very much.
1: Very nice.
0: Da-dun, da-dun, da-dun.
1: Very nice.
0: Ah, you got to love it.

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0: ABC News, I'm Michelle Franzen. Redistricting efforts continue in the wake of the Supreme Court's decision impacting the Voting Rights Act. South Carolina, now the latest state to look at redrawing maps, including the district of lone Democratic House member Jim Clyburn. ABC Washington Bureau Chief Rick Klein has more.
1: You can put voters in a new district, but you can't force them who to vote for. So if you move those voters, including in Congressman Clyburn's district, which is a majority black district in South Carolina, into other districts, the fight becomes for those other districts. Someone like Jim Clyburn, he's been elected 17 times to Congress. His district has changed a number of times.
0: President Trump heads to China later this week for talks. A White House official says more than a dozen CEOs of major U.S. businesses will be joining him in Beijing. Talks, though, still likely to center around the war with Iran. It comes after the president rejected Iran's response to a ceasefire. 18 passengers evacuated from the Dutch cruise ship due to a hantavirus outbreak, now in quarantine in Nebraska and Georgia, waiting to get the all clear from health officials. This is ABC News.
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23: Get free stage. Aaron and Megan are with us. Hey, guys, how are you?
24: Good, how are you?
25: Great. I am so pumped to be here. I don't know if you can tell, but man.
23: Hey, we're honored to have you. Where do you guys live?
25: Richmond, Virginia.
23: All right, yeah. Fun. Well, welcome to Nashville. Good to have you. And how much debt have you two paid off?
24: $660,000.
23: Goodness gracious. How long did this take?
24: 4 years.
23: Whoa. Wow. All right, there's a story here. And your range of income during this 48 months?
24: Started around 240, ended up around 300.
23: Wow. What do y'all do for a living?
24: I'm a physician.
25: Mm-hmm. And I have a small business. We do screen print, embroidery, contract stuff. Pallets and pallets of t-shirts.
23: And $660,000. I was going to guess mortgage, but then you said MD, so student loans or mortgage or both?
24: Both.
26: Oh, good.
23: Debt-free house and everything.
24: Oh, yeah.
23: Woo!
24: Amazing.
26: Weirdos.
24: Yep.
26: Oh, look.
23: Oh, there's the doctor's house. Okay, I see it now. All right.
24: We repainted.
23: Oh. I like it. I like it.
26: I like the blue shutters. Yes. I liked it.
23: That's fun.
26: Oh, y'all, that's
23: so
26: great.
23: So, congratulations. How old are you two?
24: I'm almost 35.
25: 38.
23: And you have a paid-for house and a paid-for MD degree.
24: Mm-hmm.
23: Wow. How much of this was student loans? How much was the house?
24: The house was $317. The rest were student loans.
23: Whoa.
26: Dang.
23: Oh, yeah.
26: Half and half, basically.
23: About half, yeah. Wow. So you come out of med school, and he's printing T-shirts like a crazy man, like hand over fist, and you're going to work like all the time, and you're going to clean this mess up. And you went on, just plowed right on through the house and everything.
24: Yeah. Well, we only met like 5 years ago, so he kind of buried into the debt.
25: Yeah.
23: Ah, okay.
26: He says, yeah.
25: So what, it was scary.
26: What caused you? Yeah, what happened? Okay, so all that was 4 years ago. So what happened 4 years ago?
25: Well, we got married, and we start looking at this, and it's like, babe, you can reform. You know, you can reform. We've got all this stuff. We've got to get rid of it. It was real scary. It's just the daily compounding. I looked at those interest payments, and I was like, we got to get rid of this.
24: Yeah, I still had credit cards.
25: Yeah.
24: No
25: debt,
24: but credit cards.
25: Yeah.
24: Mm-hmm. And I had some savings, but I wasn't making any loan payments because they were in deferment.
23: Mm-hmm.
24: And so we just got every dollar. We started, and it just
23: How'd you find
24: snowball.
23: Us?
25: So I have been listening to you guys probably since 2012.
23: Mm-hmm.
24: He's a disciple.
25: Yeah, I'm a little bit of a disciple. I've always run my business that way, you know, debt-free.
24: Yeah.
25: And always tried to keep my expenses low. And you know,
23: so you knew the antidote, and you were a wee bit excited to
25: attack
23: this.
25: I was so ready.
23: I bet you were over the top, though.
25: Yeah.
23: Was he over the top?
24: He was him.
23: He was him.
26: We're going to just say 10% over the top. Not over crazy.
23: It's a good over
24: the
23: top.
24: That's the way I like him.
23: It's a good over the top. I mean, you came at her with like a fire hose, though, right? I mean, like...
25: Yeah, she was drinking from it, though.
23: Okay.
25: I had her drinking from it.
23: She was going for it.
25: Yeah.
23: Okay, so you'd had enough, too. You wanted out.
24: Oh, yeah.
23: Okay, so it wasn't a big argument or anything.
24: No,
23: it was just a big mountain.
25: No, that's one of our big strengths, I think, is, you know, we've always kind of been on the same page on money, and we, you know...
26: It's awesome. Okay, so did you guys work extra? What was one of the big things you did that you were like, this helped so much? Was the income? I mean, you did great on the income
23: side.
26: Yeah,
23: drove
24: well,
23: that income.
24: He was
23: way
24: a maniac. I mean, the first couple of years we were together, 100 hours a week. I mean, always at the shop, leaving the house at 3 a.m., getting home at 9 p.m.
26: Oh my gosh.
24: Sunday to Saturday. I was doing telehealth. I was taking like 25 nights a month of hospice call.
23: Whoa.
24: I'm also in the reserve, so I drill 1 weekend a month. So we just were working nonstop.
26: Oh, my gosh.
25: 4 jobs.
24: Yeah.
26: Wow. Oh, my gosh.
23: Did the reserves pick up any of this?
24: A little bit.
23: Okay.
24: Yeah.
23: Like a 10 grand hit or something?
24: Yeah, a couple loan repayments. Yeah.
23: Yeah, I thought they had a hit on that. Yeah, that's
26: so
23: good.
26: So what happens now? Now that everything, you've paid everything off, what does life look like? Because, I mean, that's intense, which you guys just explained.
25: Buy furniture?
24: Yeah. We still have one unfurnished room in our house. We took us 2 years to buy furniture after we bought it.
26: Yeah.
24: But, I mean, we have two boys who we absolutely love. Okay. Maybe want a third.
26: Yes.
24: And just
26: yes.
24: get them set up for success.
26: Mm-hmm. That's amazing. Yeah. And not working 90 hours.
25: We want our time back.
26: That's amazing.
23: Get your life back. But now you earned it back and you're done. I mean, 4 years of hell and you're 100% free for the rest of your life. So what's this? What's the home worth probably?
24: It's in the fives.
25: Yeah.
24: Yeah.
23: Okay.
24: Yeah.
23: And how much you got built up in the nest eggs?
25: 150. What's in your 401?
24: Oh, yeah, like 180.
25: You know, 180 mm-hmm. plus.
24: Yeah, it's all through work.
25: A little over two.
23: Okay. Yeah. All right. So you're right at millionaire status then.
25: Yeah,
23: okay.
25: Close. Yeah.
23: Baby steps millionaires, making a couple of hundred. You can do whatever you want to do the rest of your life. But you hit it hard there for a period of time.
25: Yeah.
24: A lot of mac and cheese.
23: Was it worth it?
25: I'm not eating any more mac and cheese.
23: Yeah. Was it worth it?
24: Absolutely.
25: Oh, absolutely. Yeah. Absolutely. It's a best thing we've ever done, you know, financially, but also for our marriage. It's helped
24: us
25: a lot.
24: Closer together.
25: Communication. Mm-hmm. And just sticking to a plan and doing something together every month, you know, we're doing the budget, we're reconciling, you know, going through all the steps.
26: Walking through it all together. Mm-hmm. How old are the boys?
24: They're both under two, so 22 months and 8 months.
26: Okay, so they were all through this whole process. Toward the end of the journey, you were having babies too, which is a whole other feat, right?
24: Yeah. Oh, yeah.
26: Of doing all of that. So, gosh, you guys, you lived a lot of life in 4 years.
23: Congratulations.
26: Marriage and babies and debt-free.
24: Thank you.
23: What do you tell people if they say, can you do this? You tell them they can do it?
24: Yeah.
25: Absolutely.
24: It's temporary. Yeah. You know, just work your butt off and it's worth it.
25: Yeah, absolutely. You can do it. Dedication. You have to believe in yourself and go for it and don't stop and keep working through the baby steps.
24: Yep. And that's all about messaging. So we just called ourselves broke. Like, no, we can't have that. We're broke.
25: Yeah. Yeah. Mm. Well.
23: I've told MDs that before when they call in. It's good for them to hear that sometimes. You are a broke doctor. Yeah. Yeah, but you're not. And here's what's interesting, too. We were talking about this affordability thing a while ago.
26: Mm-hmm.
23: Their home is, you know, when they bought it, wasn't a half million. It was probably 300. And it's a half million dollar house today. And she's a doctor.
26: Mm-hmm.
23: Hello. Okay. I mean, this is not.
26: Yeah.
23: You chose where you were living and what neighborhood you bought in.
26: Wisdom, yeah.
23: You didn't go buy a house five times that size, which your contemporaries probably did. People came out of med school with you. They're still sitting with 300, and then they put $1 million mortgage to go with it to prove I'm a stupid doctor. And that's because doctors are notoriously bad with money. And so that the people that graduate with you, instead, you went the other way, and they're acting like somehow now you're free.
26: That's right.
23: And worth $1 million and going to be worth $2 million in a heartbeat the way you're going. So congratulations. I'm very proud of y'all.
24: Thank you.
23: It's worth pointing out that y'all make great choices along the way here. And that's also what got you there.
26: Yeah. You could make this. We have people calling that make 300 and they have nothing. You know what I mean? They're stressed out and they're living paycheck to paycheck. So you guys, you killed it. Absolutely. Did y'all have people cheering you on during this?
24: Oh yeah.
25: Yeah.
24: Yeah.
25: Absolutely.
24: Family.
25: Yeah. We have a lot of people in our corner.
24: Yep.
26: That's great. Oh, you guys.
23: A few people rolling their eyes.
25: Mm-hmm. Yeah, there's those.
24: And a few people who have followed by example, just hearing our story, now they're paying off their debts.
23: So. Hey, I like it. That's good. Well, if we can infect the medical community with this, it would be awesome.
26: What a weird word to say about the medical community.
23: I chose it carefully.
26: No pun intended.
23: Want it to be contagious.
26: No
23: yes.
26: pun intended.
23: We want
26: yes.
23: this to be contagious in the medical community. Well, way to go, you guys. Very, very proud of
26: thanks
23: you.
26: For coming on
23: now,
26: and sharing your story.
23: How does it feel right now, standing here?
24: Surreal.
25: Absolutely surreal, what you said.
24: Yeah.
25: Yeah, it's wild. I never thought that I would be up here. It's cool.
23: Yeah. It's kind of like you were driving 160 miles an hour and then you stopped.
25: Yeah.
23: And you went, whoa, those white lines aren't a solid line. Who knew? Yeah, that's amazing. Well, way to go, you guys. Congratulations.
24: Thank
23: Very
24: you.
23: Proud of you. Aaron and Megan, Richmond, Virginia. 660,000 paid off. House and everything, including medical school debt, all done in 48 months, making 240 to 300. The secret sauce is working together, and all they did was work all the time until they cleaned it up. But they're 35 years old, and they're free. And their baby steps millionaires. Count it down. Let's hear a debt-free scream.
25: Three, two, one.
2: We're debt-free!
23: Yeah!

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6: Today's question is from Shauna in Arizona. My husband and I are in the process of selling a home that we purchased 10 years ago. We'll be moving to another state in a few years and we'll rent until we're ready to make the move. As we consider setting aside a proceeds from this sale for a few years, what is the best type of account to park it in? Should we put it in high yield savings, CDs, individual stocks, or is there some other option that we should consider? Honestly, the two places when you think about putting money aside is either savings is one category and then investment is another category. So anytime you put money into the market would be considered an investment. So whether we never would recommend individual stocks, but anything, whether it's mutual funds, index funds, and kind of our rule of thumb is if you're not going to use the money for 4 to 5 years, then then yeah, you could probably invest it and ride the market out because there'll be lows and highs. And so you want to make sure that, just like a home, right? You wouldn't buy a home and when there's no equity, turn around and sell it. So if you're going to, if you are going to use the money in around 4 years or less, then a high yield savings account is where I would park it. And our friends at Fairwinds have a great smart bundle where you can get a no fee checking account. I think it's up to 10 high yield savings accounts you can have within your name. And then the Ramsey Bieber debit card with that too. But a high yield savings is where I would park it. If you're going to use that money, you said a few years, so I'm assuming that's 2 to 3. So I would just throw it in a high yield savings account.
0: Yeah, that's the safe thing. If you're willing to take the risk, the longer you leave it alone, the more I would lean towards something like just an S&P 500. Okay, 97% of the 5 year periods in the stock market's history have made money. So you wouldn't lose money 97 times out of 100 if you left it alone 5 years or more. That's why Rachel said that's investing. Now, if you do it 4 years, what's the number? I don't remember the probability on that one. Or 3 years, what's the number? I don't know. But, I mean, the last 3 years have been, 25, 24, and 18.
6: Crazy.
0: But that's not normal. But if you'd left the loan for 3 years and you'd been in the market, you'd have had that versus high yield savings. That obviously, looking back, would have been smart. But you don't know that. It could be down for 3 years, too. So, but the number of down periods in a long period of time is very, very low. So, if to the extent you can afford to lose a little bit of it and be comfortable, then you can go with you can go with an S&P 500 index fund. So you just kind of got to work that through and figure it out. But if you're just even the tiny little bit scared, high yield
6: savings. Yeah, you're not with that kind of stuff. If you had 3 years, would you throw it in the S&P?
0: I might go 50-50.
6: Okay.
0: If you got, let's say they got $500,000 out of this house or something like that.
6: Yeah.
0: I might put $250 in the S&P and $250 in the high yield.
6: Yeah.
0: Kind of hedge my bets a little bit.
6: But if you're going to be turning around and buying a house in the next couple of months,
0: obviously
6: it would just be high yield. But
0: no.
6: Over a little bit more period. So yeah, I think you're... That's true.
0: Yeah, three years or more, I start to think about some portion of it being in there. 5 years or more, I'm putting all of it in there.
6: What is, do you have the stats off the top of your head on election years? Is it usually down, election years?
0: No, it's usually up.
6: It is up, okay.
0: Yeah.
6: I was just wondering, not that you can time the market, but...
0: I wouldn't. Now, midterms, I don't know. I haven't looked at that.
6: I just wonder
0: We got midterms in the fall.
6: In the political cycle.
0: I don't usually use that as a measure anyway.
6: But I just didn't know if you were like heading into a year, if you're like, let me hold off for a few months and see the landscape of the world. I don't know.
0: Every time I
6: try to do that,
0: every time
6: work.
0: I try to do that, I lose money.
6: It doesn't work.
0: I guess wrong, whichever way it is.
6: Yeah.
0: I just quit doing that. I started saying, okay, if I put $250,000 in and it goes down 10%, I lost $25,000 out of my $500.
6: Yeah.
0: I'm okay. Didn't kill me.
6: Right.
0: Okay.
6: Hurts.
0: Yep. But that would be highly unusual.
6: Yes.
0: Okay. Very unusual 3 year period of time.
6: Yes.
0: Like almost never happens. Okay.
6: That's funny.
0: So, but if you thought about it that way, so that's kind of how I gauge it is if I lost something that was an unusually bad loss.
6: Yeah.
0: It's still not that much.
6: That's right. You know what? That literally just happened to me in Winston. We opened up an S&P 500 thing to throw some money in. Because we were looking at diversification, a couple of things, and we had never really done that. We had other investments, like 401ks, Roths, and then another account that we just would put. So we're like, well, we'll have another one, brokerage account, because Winston may buy, something out of it with his real estate stuff. And I'm not lying, you guys, we put some money and we moved it from a high-yield savings into this.
0: It went down. I ran
6: happened like 5 days later, and Winston was like, oh, just don't look at anything right now.
0: It didn't drop that much.
6: No, and then it came back, and
0: it dropped
6: fine.
0: Like 3%.
6: But I literally had to tell myself, Rachel, you do this for a living. It's okay. You just don't look. You ride the market. Don't jump off the roller coaster. But I thought out of all times in the last three years.
0: You picked the worst one.
6: I picked like 4 days before. Who knew? And I was like, dadgummit.
0: Trump bombs Iran. Decide to be an investor.
6: Yeah.
0: But again, you can go back and look at those charts. That's an interesting thing to do since the first of the year.
6: But it hurts.
0: Go back and look and you go, okay, we put $100,000 in and I lost $6,000.
6: Mm-hmm.
0: You're okay.
6: Yeah, and now it's back
0: it
6: over what it was.
0: It just pisses you off.
6: Yes.
0: You know, and it hurts your feelings.
6: Thought,
0: but it's not, the actual math is not devastating.
6: No, it's just, it's your hard-earned money. And
0: yeah,
6: when you're like seeing
0: it. Should be going the other way.
6: Man. Yeah.
0: And I don't want it to go that way. And it hasn't now. It's back up.
6: That's right. That's right. No, yeah, everything's fine. But I had that about a few days of thinking, dadgummit.
0: You know, I did that. Come to think of it, I dropped a chunk in about the time Trump decided to do tariffs.
6: Oh, yeah.
0: And there was about a month period where it like choked, you know, and then it came right back up and through the roof. But it like for just a moment there, the market just decided to go.
6: And that's really why I'm like, I don't, people ask, do you check the market?
0: No.
6: You look? And I'm like, I really don't.
0: No.
6: I look at our accounts once a year.
0: Yep.
6: And this was like literally the only time in our 16 years of marriage of doing this.
0: If you're
6: together,
0: checking the account every day, you're a day trader.
6: Yes, that,
0: and
6: you
0: they
6: can't
0: all
6: do
0: lose
6: it.
0: Money.
6: Yes, yes, and you can't do that. So you park it for long term, long term. It's going to go up and down.
0: That's the plan. Charles is in Boston. Hey, Charles, what's up?
7: How are you?
0: Better than I deserve. How can we help?
7: So I guess essentially my question is, I grew up very privileged. I have about $9 million in investments all through trusts from my parents, my grandparents, a few years out of college. And
0: how old are you?
7: I do well. I'm 28.
0: Cool. Good for you.
7: Yeah. And I make around 80 to 90K a year.
0: Mm-hmm.
7: But I'm at this crossroads where I'm studying for my GMAT and I'm hearing people talk less and less about the effectiveness of going to graduate school, at least for business. And whether or not I should just start my own company, start a business. Where do your thoughts lie, given I have such ample resources at my disposal and a safety net that can cushion any fall?
0: I wouldn't use that to make my decision. I would pretend like that money's not there. And then go be a wise, heart-filled 28-year-old that kicks butt and takes names. And let that money be gravy that's in the background. You know, if you stumble and fall, you have a huge safety net, but that doesn't say, oh, you need to go in business and people who don't have $9 million don't need to go in business. No, you need to go in business if you're supposed to go into business. Business is hard. Business is thrilling. Business is fun. I've been an entrepreneur my whole life. I thoroughly encourage you to do it.
6: It's tiring.
0: You're going to have your boss is a butt. He'll drive you crazy when you own your own business. He'll work you to death.
6: What kind of business do you want to open? What kind of business do you want to open?
7: Unsure about that is at the moment, but I know my knowledge and passion lies within the automotive industry.
0: Okay.
7: Whether it's maybe selling classic cars like my brother, starting a boutique.
0: That'd be fine. Go, you can do that. You can do that easy. And that's something you can test and get back out of. You don't have to say, I'll never go to graduate school. Instead, I'm going to sell classic cars. You can say, I'm going to try this. I'm going to experiment. And if I don't like it, I can't make money at it, I'm not good at it, I'll try something else and I'll experiment. That's what entrepreneurs do. Very seldom does what you set out to do end up being the thing you're doing 20 years later. Because business and the environment changes too much. I think you ought to try it, but not based on the fact you got $9 million.
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10: From ABC News, I'm Michelle Franzen. Health officials say 17 Americans and one British national living in the U.S. are now in quarantine at medical facilities in Nebraska and Georgia. The majority in Omaha. ABC's Steve Osunsami says two patients are at Emory Hospital in Atlanta.
11: In a statement from Emory Hospital, they say that they're working in coordination with local, state, and federal partners, that they've received two passengers here from the cruise ship following the outbreak. One is symptomatic and is receiving care in Emory's biocontainment unit, and one is asymptomatic currently, identified as a close contact, and is undergoing evaluation and monitoring.
10: President Trump rejecting Iran's response to a ceasefire memo. The U.S. and Iran remain stalled over reopening the Strait of Hormuz and also Iran's nuclear ambitions. ABC's Karen Travers has more.
12: The big sticking point for months now, of course, has been Iran's nuclear program and their nuclear ambitions. The president has been very clear. He wants the United States to get Iran's enriched uranium. He said that last week. We're going to get it. That has been a red line for Iran. But it's not clear if that was something specific they put back in this. But again, it's been a sticking point for some time.
10: A nonprofit conservation group has launched a legal battle to try to stop the repainting of the Lincoln Memorial reflecting pool.
13: In a lawsuit filed Monday, a nonprofit called the Cultural Landscape Foundation argued that Trump needs approval from Congress to alter the Lincoln Memorial because it's a historical landmark. Trump has defended his attempt to repaint the reflecting pool in a shade of blue called American Flag Blue and renovate the site.
14: And over the years as a developer, I've probably built more than 100 swimming pools.
13: The nonprofit is asking a judge to halt the renovations until the Trump administration gets congressional approval. Peter Haralambos, ABC News.
10: On Wall Street today, stocks ending higher led by tech shares. 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
10: Severe weather is targeting parts of the South today in drought-stricken regions, and extreme heat in parts of the West and mountain states are raising the risk for wildfires. Here's ABC News meteorologist Kenton Joecki.
19: Where it's also very warm in the upper Midwest, it's also combining with dry conditions on the ground and a lot of wind, and that's giving them fire weather danger, meaning that weather conditions are there and that if a fire sparks, it's going to spread rapidly. That's for parts of eastern Montana. We're talking about South Dakota, North Dakota, even through much of Nebraska, including Kearney, Nebraska. And then you're getting through northern Minnesota as well, where we have elevated fire danger there too as well today.
10: In Florida, fire crews working to contain a brush fire in the Miami-Dade and Broward counties near Highway 27. It's burned more than 5,600 acres. Transportation Secretary Sean Duffy facing criticism for a five-part reality show that he did with his family. Duffy is in a series called The Great American Road Trip, following his family to U.S. landmarks, he says, to celebrate America's 250th anniversary. Duffy used to star in the MTV series The Real World. UK Prime Minister Keir Starmer facing growing calls to resign from members of his own Labour Party in the wake of disastrous local election results. Three ministers serving in his government have also resigned. The Prime Minister's polling numbers down due to perceptions that the economy hasn't changed in the UK, and also amid the release of the Jeffrey Epstein files involving a U.S. ambassador appointed by Starmer. Michelle Franz and ABC News.
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0: Welcome back to the Ramsey Show in the Fairwinds Credit Union studio. Rachel Cruz is my co-host today. Samantha is in Dallas, Texas. Hi, Samantha. How are you?
26: I'm better than I deserve, but beautifully broken as well.
0: I understand. How can we help today?
26: So my husband, I've been a stay-at-home mom for 27 years. The last 20, I've been raising our disabled daughter, who passed away in September. I'm sorry.
0: Okay.
26: She passed away in September. My husband has a really long history of financial infidelity.
0: Stop just a second. Breathe.
26: Okay. I'm sorry.
0: It's okay. Get your breath back so we can hear you. So your daughter passed in September?
26: Yes.
0: What was her name?
26: Her name was Abby.
0: Mm. And what was her disability, honey?
26: She was a spastic quadriplegic with palsy.
0: And she lived 20 years?
26: She did.
0: Wow.
26: She did. Mentally, she was fine. But she couldn't walk. She was in a wheelchair her whole life. She couldn't even turn over in bed. I did everything for her. So not only did I lose her, I lost my identity because I just don't know how to be normal anymore. Like, that's all I did was take care of her and fight for her and do for her.
0: And she's been gone for 7-8 months now, right?
26: But it feels like yesterday. It's just horrible. Mm. Anyway.
0: And so your husband, you said your husband was financial infidelity. You mean he's been doing all kinds of stuff financially that you didn't know about?
26: Yes, but he's done it our entire marriage. Like, our entire marriage, he'll get on eBay and he'll, like, lots of money, like thousands of dollars. Currently, right now, he has one book in his shopping cart with $6,000. In December of 24, he had $30,000 in all these loan places, like op loans and finance places. And so we sold our oil leases so that we could get out of that debt. We sold our kid's future to clean up his mess. And I told him, if you ever do this again, I'm going to divorce you. Well, of course, he did it again in March. And right after our daughter died, he did it again in March. And I just happened to catch it because it went into his per diem account. He works out of town, and we have two separate accounts. His check has always gone into our joint account. I immediately transfer it to my account, which I pay the bills with. And I've done that after about the 10th time of all of this stuff he does. That's just how we did it, and I didn't care. That's how it's going to be. You're not going to have access to our bill money. But so anyway, this last loan in March, I got online to check his per diem account to make sure that his per diem had went in, and there was $12,000 in there. And so I called him, and I said, what is going on? Oh, I got a loan. I need to buy some books, and yada, yada, yada. So I went straight to the bank. I pulled out every penny except $100, and I told him, I said, this is what's going to happen here. We're going to pay this loan back, and you're going to sign a partition and exchange agreement and a special warranty deed putting our house and land, which is paid for in my name as my sole and separate property, or I'm going to take this $12,000 and I'm going to hire the best attorney in town, and I'm going to get it anyways. And so he agreed. I paid the loan back, and he did sign the partition and exchange agreement. Our house that is paid for is in my name. Our land that we owe $23,000 for is in my name. And I thought all was well. And so then on the 24th of April, we went to a retreat for bereaved parents. And the whole time he was in my ear about buying a truck. I want to buy a truck. And I'm like, listen, we're here for Matt and Abby. I've lost two kids. I've lost two children. And anyway, after the retreat, I got a lot out of the retreat for me. After the retreat, on the way to the airport, I told him, I said, listen, I want us to fight for our marriage. I told him, I need you to know that I have stayed all of these years for Abby. And after her passing, when you did this crap in March, I stayed to protect her home because we built this house for her. Everything about it is handicap accessible. And I said, I stayed for her. And I said, I don't have to do either anymore. I don't have to. Like, I need you to fight for our marriage. I love you. The following Monday, last Monday, he went and got another loan, 30% interest. And he bought a truck in another town, another state, for $3,500. All of these parts are coming in. All this random stuff is coming in.
0: I'm confused. Okay, so he has a very clear message from you as to what's going to happen. And
26: absolutely.
0: He does this anyway. So
26: yes.
0: Dr. John Deloney says behavior is a language. So he's just saying goodbye, isn't he?
26: I know. Yes, he is. And so I've spoke with an attorney.
0: Okay.
26: And it's going to cost me $3,500.
0: Yeah, so what?
26: I have it, Dave. I'm trying to figure out. I have just a little bit of debt.
0: Where's the $12,000 you're just talking about?
26: He spent it. He opened a separate account because he works out of town. And so he went to the town in South Carolina.
0: No, honey. I'm not talking about that. I'm talking about the other money. You said you had $12,000 cash from the other deal.
26: No, I paid the loan back. I did.
0: You paid the loan back.
26: Yeah, yes. Okay. Because I was scared at that point that if...
0: Well, I mean, Samantha, this is a horrible situation.
26: Yes.
0: Y'all have gone through so much tragedy. And in the midst of that, he's not able to function. Apparently.
26: No. He's always been like this.
0: For whatever reason. And so you're calling an end to it. And so, yeah, that's what you're doing. I mean,
26: yes.
0: You're going to go get an attorney and they're going to advise you on how to do this. If you didn't sign the loan, you are not liable.
26: No, we are both on the loan. So our house is paid for.
0: Uh-huh.
26: We bought a separate lot our house is on 3 acres. We bought an additional 3 acres.
0: I'll sell them both. It doesn't matter.
26: I can't, Dave. We
0: yes,
26: built
0: you
26: it
0: can.
26: For Abby. No,
0: Abby's not
26: I
0: there anymore, honey. Abby's
26: can't
0: in heaven.
26: I only owe $23,000. That's it.
0: I know.
26: That's it.
0: But you don't have to live there.
26: I'm not. That's not an option.
0: Okay.
26: I just can't do that.
0: The deal is this. As long as you have that property in his name, in any way, shape, or form in Texas, and you're married, you're going to have a problem. So you've got to decide.
2: Abby would want you happy, Samantha.
0: Yeah. And a house doesn't define. Abby's memory doesn't live in a house. Abby's memory lives in your mind and in your heart. And you're in an untenable situation, and you can't use Abby as a reason to stay in a situation where you're being abused, and not physically abused, but financially abused. And you're going to draw a line in the sand, and there's going to be some costs that go with that to get you this protection. You may or may not keep the house. I don't know if you can keep it or not. I'm not sure. But I want you to deal with this and quit trying to make him do stuff. You know, he has told you loud and clear what he's going to do.
2: Yeah.
0: If you expect him to change under any circumstances, I mean, if he gave you the deed to everything of the house and you told him if he ever does it again, you're going to take it all, and then he goes and does it three more times after that, this guy's made a real clear statement.
2: Mm-hmm.
0: This is who I'm going to be. If you don't like it, tough. And so... now you've got to decide what the next chapter of your life looks like, what healing looks like over all of this, the marriage and the children.
2: Your purpose
0: and
2: for your life. You had an incredible purpose, Samantha.
0: Yeah.
2: Of being a caretaker and what the mom you were to your daughter. And now there's another purpose for you in the world.
0: Yep.
2: And to be the healthiest you, Samantha, It is. To get out and define that. Yeah.
0: Next chapter.

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1: 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Welcome, my friend.
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9: Only when it, you know, when it improves in the next generation.
0: Keep it going. Yeah. Keep it going. Yeah. We love you, Henry.
1: Five essential steps that take you where you want to go. I distinctly remember you coming into Ramsey into a leadership meeting about 20 years ago that we were having, and we were arguing about this particular business unit that had the flu. It wasn't doing good. And then you embarrassed me because you said, well, what do you want it to be in 5 years? And I said, I want it to be making money and profitable. And you went, well, no kidding. but no, really, what is your desired future for this thing? And that's the first time I think I heard the phrase out of your mouth, desired future. And then what must be true that's not true today for you to get to that desired future? And that not only applies to a business unit that's got the flu, it applies to your health, your marriage, your finances, hello, getting out of debt, all that kind of stuff. So your desired future, this is a framework that you've used to coach people, right?
9: Yeah, companies and individuals. What I did was, you know, there's so much stuff out there that's good stuff, and people go, I'm going to do this. But I thought, wouldn't it be helpful to have a little model that's a GPS? You wake up every day, you know, if I'm trying to get there, are these five things present? And ask the question, is there a universal path for that? And study the human body, the most incredible organism.

0: applied to every part of your life, right?
1: Yeah.
0: These five steps.
1: It's a mom getting the kids in the band on school, in school on time.
0: Yeah.
1: Or, seriously, I have global companies, billions and billions, that use this as their operating system.
0: Mm-hmm.
1: And, I mean, you guys, this is, when I looked at Financial Peace, you know, years ago, I said, Dave, this works because it's designed in the way that people get from here to there.
0: Mm.
1: And all the components are there.
2: And the five components, it starts with vision, which is, I guess, the desired future, right?
1: It is. And here's what's interesting about your brain, the way it's wired. The brain hates ambiguity. It can't stand it because it doesn't know what to do. It loves clarity.
2: Mm-hmm. Even if it's bad news, it likes bad news that's clear.
1: It's got
2: better than no news.
1: That's right. Because once it has clarity about where I am now, and I don't want to be there, and I got to get somewhere else, it starts to activate these systems that bring everybody to the party to actually get there. But if you don't have clarity, I mean, I've heard you quote stats from the stage. What's the people that write down their goals?
2: Mm-hmm. Mm-hmm.
1: Was it 80% more likely?
2: Oh yeah, yeah.
1: Because mm-hmm. you're giving your brain clarity.
0: That's why the baby steps, I feel like, in our world, are so effective, because it's like step one, get $1,000. Step two, get out of debt. Step three, it's an obvious pathway of a vision of where you want to go.
2: Clear path. Yeah.
1: With measurement and accountability that asks the question, once you've defined the specific activities that are going to move the needle, then you've got to ask yourself on a regular cadence, am I doing what I said I was going to do?
0: Mm-hmm.
1: And if I'm not, I got to correct that problem, which we all have problems, we miss a day. But if you don't correct it quickly, it becomes a pattern. Patterns are mutations in the strategy that become your DNA, and DNA becomes identity.
0: Mm.
1: So I'm not a person that missed a payment. I'm a person that misses payments. You got to fix it quickly.
0: Mm.
2: Yeah. So what must be true that's not true now? And one of the things, one of the five things is, do you have the talent around you or within yourself to, you know, in a business setting, you know, do we have the right people on the team to be able to pull the thing off that we just said we wanted to pull off?
1: That's right.
2: And if you look at them and you go, that bunch isn't going to get us there.
1: That's right.
2: Then you got to get different people on the team. Well, what about when it's an individual and you're looking at yourself in the mirror and going, I don't have that talent?
1: Well, we don't usually. I mean, whatever, even if you wanted to, let's say you want to lose 50 pounds. Well, you've been trying and it's not working. So obviously all the talent isn't present. Mm-hmm. And so what do? You go bring the talent around you. Who's that going to be? Well, it could be one you pay for. It could be Weight Watchers. It could be a coach. It could be a trainer. It could be Uncle Sam, who, not that Sam, Uncle Joey. Uncle Sam's probably not going to help you do
2: Uncle
1: anything.
2: Sam help you lose weight, for sure. I'm a wallet.
1: Your wallet, yeah. But we were not designed to get anywhere by ourselves. If there's somewhere you can get by yourself, somebody else helped you to get that ability to begin with.
0: Mm-hmm.
1: So you got to find out, where are the deficits and who do I need to bring to the party that can help me? And that's what people in debt do with you guys. They find the talent that's going to help them get there.
0: Yeah. So good. Okay. So when they look up there and they have a goal and they think, here's what I want to do. And that could be, again, bettering your marriage, that could be a health goal, that could be a money goal, whatever that looks like, or even within business. What's a mistake people make all the time that you're like, oh, this, if they knew one of these five things, or if they were doing this differently, they probably wouldn't make it as much or at all?
1: The biggest mistake, besides the vision, I mean, you got to know where you're going.
0: Yeah.
1: But the biggest mistake is, they're like my dog, Finley. She's got a job. She's got a goal. It's to protect the house. Stranger comes to the door, she runs the house and barks, but she never stops and says, I wonder if that was helpful. Is that going to get me closer to where I want to be on Thursday? So the biggest mistake is they don't get above what they're doing and ask the question, is this going to work? Are the ingredients present that are going to get me there? What we do is we just continue to go in our own patterns. The caller earlier that I heard when I was in the green room, he wants to start a business. If he started a business, which you got to start, he would just go do the way he's already wired.
0: Mm-hmm.
1: And a lot of times, until we learn something and we do things the way we're already wired, good luck with that.
2: Yeah. What must be true that's not true today? And, you know, is it, do I need more talent around me?

0: Do I need a new, some education that I
1: don't
0: have?
1: Do I need impulse control?
0: Impulse control. Yeah. I mean, what must be true that's not been true that so far? What pattern, what set of movements have to change to get to the desired future? Because if something didn't need to change, you'd already be there.
1: You'd already be there. We wouldn't be. I mean, you know how to find lunch, right? But here's a good example. When, you know, Tom Brady's got, at this time, 5 or 6 Super Bowl rings, and Tampa Bay, who hadn't been to the playoffs in 14 years, called him and said, come down here and win a Super Bowl. Well, he knows how to do that. He didn't have a vision for that. But the first thing he did was he looked at that team. What's not true today? He looked at that team. You're not going to win a Super Bowl without talent. There's 4 positions that are missing. He picked up the phone, recruited the talent in next. And they won the Super Bowl the next year.
2: And got the people around them.
1: So it could be a counselor.
0: And it wasn't just Brady.
1: No, it wasn't just Brady. It's not your own talent.
2: That's right. That's right. It's good.
1: There's something missing.
0: The new book is Your Desired Future. We'll be back with Dr. Henry Cloud, talk a little bit more about it. The 5 essential steps that take you where you want to go.

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1: On May 11, 1776, Benjamin Franklin departed Montreal, ending the Continental Congress's mission to persuade Canadians to join the American Revolution. England held roughly 26 colonies across North America and the Caribbean at the time, including Canada. French-speaking and strongly Catholic, many Canadians felt little connection to the 13 colonies and resisted calls for union. Franklin later joked that buying Canada would have been easier than occupying it by force. Meanwhile, the American occupation collapsed under disease, shrinking supplies, and sinking morale. Smallpox ravaged the troops retreating from Quebec. And that's the way it was 250 years ago today. 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Celebrating America's 250th birthday this July and all year, this is History Center Executive Director Steve Schmidt. 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
8: ABC News, I'm Michelle Franzen. Supreme Court Justice Samuel Alito has temporarily extended an order maintaining nationwide access to the widely used abortion pill mifepristone by mail and through telehealth visits for now. ABC's Devin Dwyer has more.
9: An administrative stay is simply a timeout, a freeze of the status quo to allow the justices both to decide what they're going to do and also to write something about it, to be able to explain it to us.
8: Mifepristone has been deemed safe by federal health scientists for decades. Due to the ongoing war with Iran, President Trump says he may support lifting the federal gas tax temporarily to help with soaring gas prices at the pump. It could reduce a gallon of regular by roughly 18 cents and just over 24 cents a gallon for diesel. The president calls Iran's latest response to a ceasefire deal weak. U.S. home sales remained flat in April, a time with sales picking up for the season typically. The lagging housing market struggling due to the economic uncertainty. This is ABC News.
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11: Dr. Henry Cloud, the new book is called Your Desired Future, The Five Essential Steps to Take You Where You Want to Go. So step one is you got to know what the desired future is. It's called vision. Step two is what?
12: Step two is you got to engage the talent, bring the talent around you that's going to help you get there.
11: Step three?
12: Step three is you got to know how you're going to get there, and that's a strategy with a plan.
11: Okay. So in our world, that would be the baby steps.
12: That'd be the baby steps. But the plan tells you when you're going to implement those, who you're going to meet with. You know, you got to get
11: every detail.
12: Every activity that's going to move the needle. Everything else is irrelevant.
11: I'm
12: going
11: to go to the gym 3 days a week.
12: There you go.
11: Strategy is I'm going to increase my water intake, decrease my sugar intake, so on, right?
12: Yeah, and the debt side, you're going to pay down this a month. This amount every month, mm-hmm. and then you got to step four is measurement and accountability of that. Are you doing what you said you were going to do? And if you're not, then you better ask the question, why not, and solve that problem, and then fix it quickly.
11: So I've heard it said, I think it was an old Earl Nightingale quote, that when it comes to goal setting, and all this is a detailed approach to actually implementing and causing the goal to happen. Not just setting it. It's not simple setting it. But he used to say that doing what it takes to hit the goal is not usually people's problem. It's what they have to give up.
12: A lot of times, yeah.
11: They don't understand what they're going to have to give up to get there.
12: That's right.
11: The trade-off is what the negative trade-off is, the real price to be paid to get to your desired future.
12: That's right. Because usually the things we have to give up, there's an emotional attachment.
13: Mm-hmm.
12: Or there's some sort of immediate gratification in it.
13: Yep.
12: It feels good to go make that impulse buy. It feels good to eat that hot fudge sundae. Mm-hmm. It feels good to avoid that difficult conversation. It feels good to not have to make 100 sales calls. And there's that kind of immediate comfort or gratification. Mm-hmm. Or there's an avoidance of something difficult. You know, a lot of times, difference in people that reach goals and the ones that don't, it's not brains and talents and abilities. It's some are willing to do the things the other people don't want to do. And the number one factor that loads on the accomplishment of a goal is not motivation, because that will wane. That's important, but your motivation is going to go up and down.
13: Mm-hmm.
12: Number one factor is the belief that it's possible. Belief that it's possible. And the little incremental steps that bring that about. One of the things that I keep talking about you guys, because you've been doing this well for so long. There are so many people that are drowning in debt. How am I going to, it's impossible, it's possible. And then they turn this on and they see somebody who was in more debt than them come and do the scream. And what do? Their prefrontal cortex kicks in and says, wait, it's possible. Now, check that one off. Now I just got to get the plan.
13: Mm-hmm.
12: But if your brain doesn't believe that's why testimonies are so powerful. And getting out of your circle. Some people grow up in poverty or belief systems, and you can't make money if you don't have money, and all this junk in their head.
13: Yeah.
12: You got to get out of that circle, even to begin to have a vision for what's possible. That's why you got to surround yourself with people that have done it and are doing it. Then it becomes possible. Now I got to get curious about how they do it.
13: Yeah. And creating, creating the new habits around it, and what you said about the comfort, you're having to give up what's comfortable. Michael Easter was on the show last week talking about The Comfort Crisis, his book, and how
12: when you
13: do anything difficult, you're going to feel that stress, you're going to feel that tension, but most of the time that result ends up being a better situation for your life than where you were. But yet in our world today, in 2026, I'm like, the comfort's everywhere though, right? We get to set the degrees that we want in the room. We get to listen to the music we want when we want it, watch what we want. I mean, it's just, we can Amazon. I mean, like the amount of comfort we have today.
14: On demand.
13: Personalized to us of what we want, our algorithms, everything. Like, it is wild to get out of that. Do you feel like it's harder today than ever before?
12: It's, you know, one of the ones that scares me the most is the parental comfort. It is a lot more comfortable to hand your kid an iPad to shut him up than to step in there and have some limits and some boundaries and go through that temper tantrum or whatever you got to do. And we have a generation of kids that have grown up that have not heard the word no and had to deal with the discomfort of hearing the word no and the structure. And that one scares me.
13: Interesting. From a generational standpoint.
12: From a generation.
13: Yeah.
14: This is the first two generations that we've ever had a parent call when we're interviewing someone for a job. We're doing a job interview and the parent gets involved.
12: Oh, in your company?
14: Yeah.
12: The parent?
14: Yeah, the mother of the 24-year-old will call.
13: And say what? Like, they applied?
14: They want to influence the process.
13: Oh.
14: They want to help.
12: Yeah, it's a little late for that, Mom. You should influence that process years ago.
14: Yeah. No, I mean they want to help Junior get a job, and you know, but instead they just, you know, they did just the opposite by calling, because I don't think I want this guy.
12: No, because you got to hire Mom too to get the work done.
13: That's right. But stepping out of the comfort, I think is a big one for people today to achieve the goal that you're talking about and what you're talking about in this book.
12: What gets better that has value? Name one thing of value that gets better without pain first.
13: Some kind of price. Yep.
12: There's two paths. There's easy and then it's going to become harder, or there's hard now and it'll be a lot easier. Those are the only two roads you can go down. Pick your pain.
13: Yep.
12: You can have a little now and a lot more later, or you can have, you know,
13: yes,
12: the other side, where you take a little pain now. It hurts to pay down that debt a little bit each week, but look what you're going to have later.
13: That's right.
14: Pay a price to win. Live like no one else so that later you can live and give like no one else.
12: There you go.
14: No discipline seems pleasant at the time, but it yields a harvest of righteousness.
12: That's it. I have watched this boy right here in the last 5 years. I played golf with him. You talk about pain. That boy and everybody with him was going, I mean, we're looking for balls in swamps and places.
13: Where is he?
12: They don't let people.
13: Where is
12: but,
13: he? What's
12: but
13: he
12: listen
13: doing?
12: To this. And it was painful. And he would just hit it, and then he was off, and then he'd go do it. But he put a strategy together.
13: Yeah.
12: He got and I'm playing with him now. It's unbelievable. But he had to go through the pain first.
13: That's
12: right. We shared it, but we love it.
13: Okay, Henry, I think one of my Dave said it in the last segment, one of my favorite books for you is Boundaries. And you talk about necessary endings. There's been a couple of these. What caused you to write this book? Because you have been in the relational counseling world for so long too.
12: Yeah.
13: And moving kind of more to the business side as well with people. But why specifically, what need did you see that you're like, I need to write this book?
12: The need for people wanting to get somewhere, whether in business or personally, but not having just a simple path of how it works. And it applies to everything. You know, if you look at Bill Gates and Steve Jobs, they both had a vision similar. You look at how the styles were very different, but these five elements were present in both. And if you can just have a simple path, then it's easy to get up in the morning and say, okay, are these things in place?
13: That's what it is.
12: Just
13: a clear message. I love it. So good.
14: Very good stuff. The new book is Your Desired Future, the five essential steps that will take you where you want to go. And my big takeaway, Henry and I have worked together on this, and we worked a little bit with Pat Lencioni, too, on a modified model that he and I used as well as we put all this together, as Henry put all this together, but we stole pieces of this. And the whole thing I get to is just, okay, this is where I desire to be. What must be true that's not true today? Positively, what must I gain, but also what must I give up to get to where I need to be, to get to that vision, and then lay out the clear steps, put the talent in place, and then hold and measure and accountability, and then don't let the patterns shift off of the goal. Dr. Henry Cloud, my friend, thank you for hanging out with us.
12: Thank you. It's good to be with you.
13: Thanks,
12: always.
13: Henry.
14: Check it out. The book is Your Desired Future. It's absolutely amazing.

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1: Hey, it's Andy Morris here from First Look, getting ready for tomorrow's show. We've got some fun guests going to be joining us. Krista drops by from Paso Wine to get us started with the chat about Wine Fest going on this weekend in Paso Robles. That'll happen right away. We have a happy hour after that at 6:50. Later on in the show, 8:15, we'll be joined by some friends from the Big Brothers and Big Sisters of San Luis Obispo County. We'll get to talk about their big little event this last weekend. And Laura Camada will check in from Vitalit. It all happens on First Look.
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0: 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John is in Boston. Hey, John, how are you?
7: I'm doing great. How about you?
0: Better than I deserve. What's up?
7: That's good to hear. Yeah, so I am in a kind of a precipice with my job right now. So I am working in finance. I'm making a good living, but I'm considering quitting it to do my YouTube full time, which has been pretty successful lately. So the instability of it worries me, and I'm not sure if I should make the jump on it.
0: Gotcha. What do you make at the finance job?
7: So right now I'm pulling in about $90K after bonuses.
0: And what's the YouTube income looking like?
7: So recently it's been about $250,000, but this hasn't been like this. I've only been doing this for a few years. It hasn't been like this consistently enough.
0: But you made twice as much.
7: Yeah.
0: Yeah.
7: I know. It's just, I worry that, you know, with the instability of how my income goes up and down each month, I've even had a scare where I almost lost the channel and YouTube could just go poof overnight.
0: Okay, that's
7: so
0: true.
7: Even though
0: they might not go poof, but they might poof you.
7: Yeah, my channel specifically. Yeah,
0: yeah,
7: that
0: could happen.
7: It's going to stay around.
0: That's happened to better people than you. Yeah. And so, right. Good job, though. Yes, you ought to work on the YouTube. What I mean, you're able to pull off $250,000. What advantage would you have if you were working full time at it? What could you do?
7: I've considered trying to expand. I've also kind of plateaued in terms of what I can do on the channel. I've tried everything I could. And
0: so what right advantage now, is there to quitting your financial
7: I'd
0: job?
7: Be a lot happier.
0: Okay. I wouldn't be working all the time. Okay. But it doesn't really add revenue. It doesn't add revenue.
7: No, it's mainly because I know with the finance job, I'm in a great career path. Long term, I'm going to be set for life. Like, I will be financially sound. And, you know, I'm at a point in my life where soon enough, I'm probably going to want to settle down, buy a house. I want to have a consistent income and know that, you know, when I'm 40, 50, whatever, I'm still going to have
0: income. Okay, your YouTube income is as consistent as you are for the next 5 years. Okay?
7: Yeah, that's true, yeah.
0: And unless you do something to poison pill yourself, okay, you say something or do something that gets you banned for life, right? That kind of a thing. But as long as you stay, keep your nose clean, so to speak, you know, you're going to be fine. The thing that the biggest danger there is twofold. Of, you know, you're a finance guy, so you're not, when you have one platform that you're doing everything on, you're not well diversified, so you are completely subject to the whims of the YouTube algorithm, and they do change every day. I mean,
7: correct.
0: Yeah, we've had literally billions of downloads on YouTube, so our guys really know what they're doing here at Ramsey with this stuff, and so we make a lot more than 250 on it. But the but it's also we made the decision to be platform agnostic and not be exclusively stuck to this one particular thing. So we didn't buy one single stock. We want to be diversified and have a mutual fund. You follow the metaphor?
7: Yeah.
0: So you need other places to be doing whatever this wonderful thing is. It's getting all these eyeballs, like a podcast platform. Spotify also now has video. You need to have other places carrying
8: TikTok,
0: you,
8: Instagram.
0: And that stabilizes you. And you need to be very aware of everything that's changing. TikTok now is video. Everything that's changing every day in all of the platforms, and be following the trends. Don't move all the house chips on one platform. Don't bet the farm on one platform. That's your danger. Mm-hmm. Right now.
7: Right.
0: If you had a more diversified platform strategy and had worked that out, you'd be a lot safer. And as YouTube becomes a thing of the past, becomes the MySpace of the day, right? And someday it will. Every one of these technologies, Twitter was a big deal and then it wasn't, and now it's trying to be again. But, I mean, these things come and go. As long as you're not dependent on one of them and you know the next one to jump onto, then you're not going to get eaten by the alligators. So if you can do that, whatever it is, whatever piece of content you're doing that's producing that kind of income is going to be valuable on other platforms. So I would diversify my platforms, and then I would quit.
8: Yeah, and I assume, John, the content you're putting out, you love, would you say? Like, you're good at it, it's a passion, it's fun?
7: Oh, yeah. I definitely I have a lot of fun doing it, which I don't hate my day job.
0: But if you're making three or four times your day job, you can't call your day job stable compared. Because you got to screw this up for four freaking years to break even, is your break even analysis. If you're making 400 because you've got more platforms going and you're making 100 on the other, you got 4 years of margin to screw up.
7: Mm.
0: That's not unstable.
7: Right.
0: That's like saying like saying I can make 150 as a CPA in the open market, but I want to make 40 working for the state government because it's stable. Well, that's not stable. That's just mathematically stupid. You follow me?
7: Yeah, they could fire me at any time.
0: Exactly.
7: So I guess in that sense, it's also
0: exactly.
8: And, well, you, and you have more room.
0: You're only as secure as your ability to leave the cave, kill something, and drag it home at any time. All of us are.
7: All right.
0: And so can you go get another position and do something else with another platform? And if you've got multiple platforms and you're not handcuffed, golden handcuffed, to one of the platforms.
8: Are you married, John?
0: No, he said he wanted to settle down later, right?
8: Oh, not yet. Okay.
7: Yeah, I'm in my mid-20s, so hopefully within the next few years.
8: Yeah. I was just curious.
0: Now, the other thing is this. We haven't discussed the content, and I'm not going to because I don't want to get into that with you, but is the content a fad?
7: Not necessarily.
0: Okay.
7: Has ups and downs.
0: Okay, like we had a guy, we got a friend named Jimmy. What's Jimmy's last name, the generosity guy? What?
9: Darts.
0: Darts. Jimmy Darts. Jimmy's making $1 billion, and he's got a generosity play on thing on YouTube that's massive. He's killing it. It's massive. Generosity is not a fad. He does this wonderful thing, giving, creates giving situations, helps people, all this stuff, and it's fabulous content.
8: Mm-hmm. But like making slime, that was a fad 2 years ago. All the kids were doing it, and now not as much.
0: Yeah,
8: so that's a good point.
0: Whatever you're doing, it can't be something that's going to that the actual content is not. What we do is going to, people are going to be in debt as long as there are people. So we're not going to run out of material. You know, we're not going to run out of content. And so our stuff is what we call evergreen in the business and content business. Okay. So you want, as long as you're evergreen and you got multiple platforms, you don't confuse that with stability. You have stability because you have talent at that point.
8: Mm-hmm. It's good.
0: Yeah. Good job, man. Very cool.
8: Yeah, that's exciting.
0: Neat discussion.
8: Well, and I would always think, too, in the back of my mind, if all this, you know, whatever, went poof in 4 years, his knowledge of finance and what he, if he had to go back into the workforce and do it, he could.
0: Yeah.
8: You know what I mean? You're in your mid-20s.
0: Yeah. Finance doesn't
8: you
0: change.
8: You can do it. Yeah. Yeah, yeah, yeah. So even what you've been doing in your day job, John, gives you a little bit of that kind of back pocket, get out of free jail card in a way that you're like, okay, if it all does.
0: Yeah, 5 years still, from now, 2 plus 2 still going to equal 4.
8: I can plug back in. Yeah.
0: Absolutely. Mm-hmm. Yeah. Dadgum. Yeah, for sure. I mean, it's like if you had a CPA, accounting is not going to change.
8: That's right. Yeah.
0: You know, it's the same kind of thing.
8: Your book of business might,
0: now you might, you might not be viewed as having a fresh resume or whatever, but you can get moving again on it. And so you got a good fallback. And that knowledge of that world should give you some business insights, some business acumen into managing your new digital career.
8: Very great, cool. John. How fun. Good luck with it all.
0: Amen. I hope you do wonderful things with it. That puts this hour of the Ramsey Show in the books. We'll be back with you before you know it. In the meantime, remember, there's ultimately only one way to financial peace, and that's to walk daily to the Prince of Peace, Christ Jesus.

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3: From ABC News, I'm Lindsay Davis, anchor Prime streaming weeknights on ABC News Live. The fragile ceasefire between the U.S. and Iran faces new challenges. President Trump says the ceasefire is on life support after he rejected Iran's response to a U.S. memo to end the war and set up a 30-day negotiation period. The president says his goals remain the same.
4: But I have a plan. You know what it is? A very simple plan. I don't know why you don't say it like it is. Iran cannot have a nuclear weapon.
3: ABC's Tom Sufi-Burge has more on the sticking points.
5: The future status of Iran's nuclear program, not just the stocks of enriched uranium which remain in Iran and are thought to be buried deep underground, but also Iran's ability to enrich uranium going forward. And we've had a statement from a senior Iranian official today via state media saying enrichment is not negotiable. And what they mean by that is that Iran won't give up its right to enrich uranium for what it says are civilian purposes.
3: Gas prices remain at 4-year highs. The president says he may implement a temporary federal gas tax holiday to ease the pain at the pump. Efforts to monitor the hantavirus outbreak on board a Dutch cruise ship continue in several countries, including the U.S., after passengers were evacuated. 17 Americans and one British national were flown to medical centers in both Nebraska and Georgia. ABC's Steve Osunsami is outside Emory University Hospital in Atlanta.
6: Two of those patients were flown here to Atlanta because they are trying to relieve any potential pressure on the facility in Nebraska. The concerns is that if another one of those patients had tested positive in Nebraska, they would have limited facilities to handle this over there. So they're sending some of those patients here for relief.
3: Supreme Court Justice Samuel Alito has extended a stay in a mifepristone case, allowing access to the key abortion drug for now. The drug has been deemed safe by FDA scientists and available to women for decades by mail and telehealth visits. You're listening to ABC News.
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9: Officials in Laredo, Texas, working to identify 6 people whose bodies were found inside a sweltering rail car Sunday afternoon. Forensics experts say it could be a case of human smuggling.
10: The temperature was well into the 90s when a Union Pacific employee doing a routine check of freight cars made the discovery and called Laredo police.
11: LPD arrived at the scene very quickly along with Laredo Fire Department, and they unfortunately did confirm the fact that there were six decedents inside of the boxcar.
10: The police department's Joe Bias says five of the victims were male, one was female. The medical examiner will determine their ages, nationalities, and cause of death. Jim Ryan, ABC News, Dallas.
9: A famous music site in London getting ready to open to public tours centered around the Fab Four.
12: 3 Savile Row, London, is one of music's most iconic addresses. It's the headquarters of Apple Corps, in charge of the Beatles' business operations, and the Fab Four performed from the building's roof in January 1969. That turned out to be their final public performance. Next year, the public can visit the building for a 7-story exhibition, The Beatles at 3 Savile Row. It includes access to the roof. More details are coming about dates and prices. Brian Clark, ABC News.
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0: Normal is broken, common sense is weird, so we're here to help you transform your life. 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The phone number is free at 888-825-5225, and some say the advice is worth exactly what you pay for it. John is in Louisville, Kentucky. Hey, John, how are you?
19: Doing good. How are you?
0: Better than I deserve, sir. What's up?
19: I guess we'll get to a little backstory, I guess, first. I'm 26, and my fiance, I should say, is 31. We don't live together. I have a home in right across the state line. She lives with her parents. I have no kids. She has 3 with 3 different fathers. And me and her are just trying to get on board with the Dave Ramsey plan, and I guess you could say struggling with that.
1: In what way, John? What does that mean?
19: Well, just I presented to her I was following that route when I met her right at 2 years ago, and we've tried to do that on baby step 2 for the both of us, and I guess you could say just a few problems, you know, not living together, different households, and overall just ain't on board with the plan completely, I guess you could say.
0: She's not?
19: Yes.
0: Okay. So what you're saying is that she's okay with her money problems and you're not?
19: Right, yeah. I ain't going to say it's, you know, completely based on, you know, hot and cold, I guess you could say, but yeah, that's pretty much overall that.
1: Because what are the things specific, John, that you're like, okay, I want to do this. I want to get out of debt and I want to live debt free. And she's, what, in debt, doesn't care to get out and is okay with it? Like, is that one of the main rubs? You mentioned baby step two, which is part of the plan of getting out of debt. Or is it saving? Is it investing? Is it giving? Is it all of it? Or just a certain part of the plan that you guys are having some conflict with?
19: Well, to be honest with you, it's more so, hey, you know, we talk, we want to go down this road, we want to be here and do this. And for, say, a good example, we talk about this, and then a couple months down the road, which was a few months back, she goes and purchases a new car, you know, that, and I would say we didn't need, you know.
0: Yeah.
19: Just overall, not following, I guess you could say.
0: Okay. Well, here's the thing. If someone doesn't follow the Ramsey plan, and you do, that's the, you know, we're not the Bible. You know, we just teach biblical concepts, but you know, you don't judge somebody based on that alone. But what this does indicate is something deeper that is disturbing. So here's the numbers. The number one cause of fights and divorce in marriage is money and money problems. And it's not really the money, it's what the money represents. Because it represents your fears, your dreams, what you believe about life, who you believe is in charge, whether you're in charge or somebody else is in charge of your own life. Do you control your own destiny? And the way you handle money indicates all of those things, and that spills over then into your, it is your value system, and it spills over into your relationship. And so if we say the number one cause of, if you said the number one cause of death in your neighborhood was snake bite, and you saw snakes, well, you're worried if you're smart, you know?
19: Right.
0: And so the number one cause of marriage issues is this, and you've got this issue on the number one thing. And she's tried this at some level three times at least before.
19: Right.
0: So that's worrisome. So if I'm coaching the two of you and you're sitting in front of me, I'm going to say the way you can tell if your potential marriage is going to work is to the extent you guys can get on the same page and stick to the page, whatever page it is, whether it's got Ramsey written on it or whether it's got life. Something else written on it.
1: Yeah, in the big subjects of life that we see eye to eye on, in-laws, faith, sex, money. I mean, it's the big stuff. And when we can see eye to eye on the value system, you're just going to have a, I don't want to say easier marriage. It's just, it's going to probably cause less tension because you're walking the same direction together instead of fighting against each other always. Yeah. So.
0: And in-laws is one of the four things that kills marriage.
1: Yeah.
0: It's one of the top four. And so, you know, her mother won't shut up. You know, that'll kill a marriage, right? And she lives with them, by the way. I'm not saying that's in the equation. I have no idea if it is here. But, and the same thing with religion is one of you says, I hate God, and the other one says, I believe in God and I do everything he says. Well, that's going to be a problem. You know? You can argue about who's right or wrong, but the fact that you're not on the same page is going to be a problem. So these are the types of things that the data tells us mess up marriages. And if I know that going in, I don't want to take all the data and remove all romance and love from the equation. But,
1: no, but
0: love's not going to overcome those things for 10 years.
1: Well, and there's also, John, and this is not to be judgmental on her by any means. I don't know her story. You gave us no context except that she's had three kids with three different people. You're the fourth one that, you know, you're starting this life with. And so any level of pattern that you see in your life, and hopefully for her to look back and just say, hey, what are patterns in my life that maybe are not the best things, not the best choices? And so, and what that can indicate, those character qualities in general feed into other areas of our life. So the fact that she says one thing and then goes, and it's not like she ordered something on Amazon. She went and bought a new car. You know what I mean? Like, it was a big purchase.
0: That's huge.
1: It's very different than what was
0: that's
1: discussed.
0: That's rebellious and defiant.
1: So it's a lack of.
0: It's a middle finger.
1: That's very strong.
0: We're all going to get out of debt. I'm going to go buy a new car.
1: Well, and
0: that's what that is.
1: Yeah, and it's just like, it's a lack of follow through of what you said, right? And I don't know why she got the new car. I don't know. There's probably more details. But that's what I'm saying, though, is the character quality. You have to be aware of things that have caused decisions in your life. And if those patterns can change, then the spouse you're going to marry is going to probably be a healthier person too, right?
0: So what do we tell John to do?
1: It's an overall. It's an overall scope. I would continue to press him to have the conversation.
0: I would get pre-marriage counseling.
1: Yeah, I would continue to push
0: him. Sit down with a coach.
1: And to know the why behind a lot of these decisions for her.
0: Yeah.
1: What causes her to be okay, you know, with the subject? You could say debt as the subject. Like, what is in that with her? And actually get to the bottom of it. Because there could be a level of digging that you actually find and you know her more. That's the thing with money. You pull a string and it goes all the way down to people's heart and soul. And that's in there for her. So if I loved her, right, as you do, John, like, you would want to know those things about her. And then you have to make a decision, though, for John and what's best. And when you look out 10, 15 years, does this look like a life that you want to sign up for, you know?
0: Yeah. But if my decision patterns cause me to have a new car in the driveway, I'm 31 and three kids, and I live with my parents.
1: I know.
0: These aren't patterns.
1: Not great ones.
0: Yeah.
1: Yeah.
0: Problem.
1: Yep.

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7: 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Shane's in Philadelphia. Hi, Shane. How are you?
8: Good. How are you, Dave?
7: Better than I deserve. What's up?
8: So, I've changed positions in the company that I've been working for the last couple of years, and I'm making a significant amount of money over what I was making initially, and it's kind of just piling up in the bank. I haven't invested any of it aside from just the company 401k, which comes out automatically, and I'm pretty illiterate when it comes to these things. So I've been back and forth reading different things online about what I should be doing with my money. Never really done anything with it thus far because I haven't had any professional advice, just what I've read online. So I'm hoping that you can maybe guide me in a direction of where I should be putting my money to work for me as opposed to earning less than 1% interest in a bank.
1: Good for you. Good for you. Well, the good news is it's not rocket science. It's not that hard. This is not like learning a foreign language. It's much easier. Okay. And so, it is a bit of a foreign language, but you just have to learn the vernacular and then you'll know what to do. What do you do for a living?
8: So I'm in sales.
1: Good. What do you make?
8: By myself or my wife as
1: household,
8: well?
1: Your household income. Why is this money piling up?
8: Probably just north of 200K gross between my wife and I.
1: Good for you. Well done, sir.
0: How much money do you have saved? Shane, you said it's just sitting in the bank and piling up.
8: Yeah, so right now I have about $50,000 in the bank. I've only been in sales for the last 6 months, and I probably had $10,000 when I started. So I probably have saved $40,000 in the last 6 months.
0: Yeah, it's amazing.
1: Good for you.
0: Well
1: okay.
0: done.
1: Well, as Thanks. Far as investing goes, there's two principles that if you'll follow these two principles, you'll find your way through and do just fine. Okay. Actually, there's three, but I'll give you two. Okay. I'll give you all three of them. Principle number one, don't ever put money in something you don't understand.
8: Okay.
1: You have not violated that. Congratulations. You've done very well. I met with an NFL Thanks. Player one time, and I sat down with him and his wife, and he said, Dave, you're going to kill me. And I'm like, what'd you do? Did you blow all your money? And he said, no, I got $10 million. I'm like, well, what is it? Why am I going to kill you? You got $10 million. He said, it's all in CDs. It's horrible. And I went,

0: over and over. He always wins. In investing, you always win. If you're slow and steady, wins the race. That's the Aesop's fable, okay? And then the third thing is, don't get financial people in your life of any kind, real estate, insurance, investing,
1: tax,
0: whatever, that sound like Charlie Brown's teacher. Wah, wah, wah, wah, wah, wah, wah, wah. I have no idea what you're saying. You might as well speak German to me, okay? And if they can't speak to you in such a way that they can teach you, they don't have the heart of a teacher, then they're just a salesman. They're not a financial person. And financial people are the world's worst because a lot of us are nerds, and we like being impressive with our nerd knowledge more than we are concerned that you learn.
2: Sure.
0: And that goes back to the first one, don't put money in stuff you don't understand. So if you sit down with a financial advisor and you're in your wife and your wife says, I got a bad feeling about him or her, don't go with them. Or if you sit down with them and you leave more confused than when you went in, don't go with them.
2: Okay.
0: They might be okay, but they're not okay for you. Now that we've established that, we can start talking about some of the cool stuff you could do for investing. Now, we teach a process for building wealth that we've taught for 30 years, plus called the baby steps. You probably heard of that, right?
2: I do. I have. I actually have your Total Money Makeover book.
0: Okay. So you know then that we're going to have you have an emergency fund and have all your debts paid off except your home before we start investing. Do you have any debt other than your home?
2: Yeah, so just my car or my truck and my wife's car.
0: And how much is all that?
2: Total probably $70,000.
0: Okay, we're going to pay all that off before we do any investing then.
2: Okay.
0: That's what we call baby step two, if you remember the book. And then once that's done, I want you to set aside 3 to 6 months of expenses in for an emergency fund. Being out of debt and having the rainy day fund is foundational to keep your investments safe. Your investments otherwise will turn, you'll pull money, I'd stop your 401k temporarily and knock those car debts out. Take all that 40K and throw it at the smallest car debt. Let's get it all cleaned up. So if you got no payments, but a house payment, and you got, I don't know, in your case, 30,000 bucks sitting there in a money market account only to be touched for emergencies. It's not a I want to go on a trip fund.
1: Yeah, that's one change I was going to say. Open up a high yield savings account. 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So put it not in a traditional savings account, but in a high yield savings account because it goes from negative, I mean, basically like not even 1% to at least you're getting 3 to 4% sitting there for your emergency fund.
0: 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They will have the heart of a teacher. They don't get the Ramsey name put on them on our website unless they have the heart of a teacher. We won't put our name beside somebody that, and if we find out someone of them's doing the Charlie Brown's teacher thing, we fire them and get them out of the system because we're hardcore about this. So if you do all of that, you're going to have so much stinking money because I got to tell you, one of the highest paid professions in the United States today is a good salesman.
2: Yeah, it was pretty night and day. It's about three times what I was making with this same current company prior to this position, and it's just, had a lot of nights where I didn't really know what we were going to do for certain things. Read through your book, paid off some debts, credit cards, medical bills.
0: Good. Well, you're on the way.
2: And now we're just at a point where I have too much money. I don't know what to do with it based off of, my own ignorance with finances.
0: Well, so with investing, you start investing in good mutual funds, and they're real easy to understand. It's 90 to 200 stocks. You look at the track record of the fund that was mutually funded by you, me, and a bunch of other people together, and you go, okay, that group of that pile of money has been growing at an average rate of 11% or 10% or 22% or whatever it is, and you look at, oh, it's done that for 32 years. Oh, okay, I feel pretty good about that. That's like buying a house in a good neighborhood.
1: Yeah, and Shane, when you get to that 15%, honestly, the investment advice, if you dig into more of what we talk about, it's not going to be a lot of flashy stuff. I mean, honestly, the 15% into retirement, 401ks, Roth IRAs,

0: you know, the standard. And then anything beyond that is just mutual funds. I mean, index funds. Like, it's nothing. There's no day trading, no crypto. Like, you know, there's nothing big and flashy. Real estate,
1: gold,
0: Airbnb,
1: no,
0: you know, Airbnb investing. Like, there's, you'll find none of that because, again, it's quote unquote not exciting investing advice, but the amount of baby steps millionaires that are at it have done this and have built wealth slowly over time because it is the most stable way to build wealth versus all the flashiness. So again, it's not super exciting, but it is consistent.
1: The difference
0: and it works.
1: Is it actually works.
0: It works. Yeah. Yep.

0: Dave Ramsey here. For more than 30 years of talking to folks on the air, I can tell you that most people are broke. Not because they don't make enough money, but because they don't have a plan. Money comes in, money goes out, and they still got nothing to show for it. Listen, you work too hard to be broke. And if you don't tell your money where to go, you'll always wonder where it went. 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
7: ABC News, I'm Michelle Franz, and Supreme Court Justice Samuel Alito putting a temporary hold on a mifepristone challenge out of Louisiana, restoring access to the abortion drug for now. ABC's Devin Dwyer has more.
8: So they've taken no position on this dispute. Last week, they put a temporary administrative stay so they could figure out whether to allow this controversial lower court ruling to take effect, which would block nationwide access to the pill by mail, telehealth, pick it up at pharmacies. And just a few moments ago, Justice Samuel Alito, who oversees the Fifth Circuit, extended that.
7: After Virginia's state Supreme Court overturned a redistricting plan last week, state Democrats now asking the Supreme Court to override that ruling. President Trump rejected Iran's response to a ceasefire deal, saying Iran continues to have nuclear ambitions. 18 passengers from that Dutch cruise ship hit with the Hanta virus outbreak are back in the U.S., the majority at medical facility in Nebraska under quarantine. Two others are at Emory Hospital in Atlanta. This is ABC News.
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0: David is in Madison, Wisconsin. Hi, David. How are you?
10: Hi, Dave and Rachel. How are you guys?
0: Better than we deserve, sir. What's up?
10: Cool. Thank you for taking my call. My wife and I we've been working the baby steps for about the last 8 months, and we're on baby step 6. We are at the point where we have to kind of navigate a bad decision we made when we bought our house 2 years ago. We bought a house, and our mortgage is 50% of our take-home pay, and we're just trying to figure out if it's the right move to sell it, or if we kind of stick it out and see if we can come up with a better solution.
0: When you say take-home pay, what do you mean coming out of your check?
10: So we bring home $12,000 a month after taxes, and our mortgage is $6,065.
0: But after taxes, 401k, health insurance, what else is coming? What's coming out of the check other than taxes?
10: 401ks, health insurance, and taxes.
0: Okay. Taxes is all we're talking about when we say take-home pay. So how much is going in your 401k a month?
10: I do 15% of $100,000, and then my wife's salary is $75,000. And we do 5% of her pay goes into her 401k.
0: Okay, that's close to $2,000 a month. All right. And
10: yep.
0: And how much is the health insurance?
10: The health insurance is around $250 every 2 weeks.
0: So $500.
10: And then we're self-employed, so our company pays 75% of the health insurance.
0: Okay. All right. All right. So when we mean take-home pay, we mean $2,500 more, so we mean $14,000 and some change, okay?
10: Yes,
0: would be your take-home pay. So that would put you at about 40%, not 50. But still, it's very tough. And so the principle is when your house payment is too big a percentage of your take-home pay, you become mathematically what we call house poor. You don't have any wiggle room to do anything else. How much debt have you paid off, and how long did it take you in this recent debt run you did?
10: We paid off around $120,000 in the last 8 months.
0: While fighting this big mortgage?
10: Yes, sir.
11: Dang. Did y'all sell anything?
10: One of Dave's probably... I had a Shelby GT500 that I had a loan on, but I did have a decent amount of equity in that car, so that helped pay off some other debt.
11: Okay. Yeah, it's just a lot.
0: How much of the 120 was that?
10: We sold for $94,000.
0: Yeah, I was thinking.
10: But I did owe $65,000
0: on it. So 94 of the 120 was one stroke. Okay.
10: Yep.
0: Because you threw the rest of it at another debt. Yeah, so your equity.
10: Well, 94 is what I sold the car for. I'm sorry.
0: I know, but you threw the other, you paid off the car and you took the other 34 and put it on debt, right?
10: Yeah, correct.
0: So of the 120, 94 was just simply moving the Mustang. Yeah. Wow. That made you cry a little, but it was also a brilliant move. Okay. Other than that, then, so that leaves you with $30,000 you reduced during that same 8 months while having this big mortgage. What else did you sell?
10: That was the only thing we sold.
0: Okay.
10: We did have savings. Like I said, we were very new to this.
0: How much was in savings?
10: We had $175,000 in savings.
0: So you pulled that out and paid off the rest of this?
10: Correct.
0: So you did not cash flow any of this debt reduction then?
10: No.
0: Okay. So we're back to the mortgage being a problem.
11: So what's left in savings?
10: Between the emergency fund and just a high yield savings,
11: yeah,
10: around $125,000.
0: What's your balance on your mortgage?
10: $700,000.
0: What's your interest rate?
10: 7%.
0: You might consider dropping another $100 on that and refinancing it. You can get a lot. You probably get a 5.5 this week on a 15-year fix.
10: That was one of our thoughts.
0: Get a better interest rate and recast the mortgage. Because you're throwing $100 or $150 mm-hmm. at the thing, getting it down to $550, I think we got a workable deal. Do you like the house?
10: That's another part my wife and I were talking about. We're both saved last year, and it's a nice house, but we really like to simplify our life, and we want to be able to kind of give more right now. So we're kind of...
0: Well, I mean, if you want to sell it anyway, that's okay.
11: Yeah.
0: I was fighting to keep it for a minute, thinking you wanted to keep it. But if you want to sell it anyway, it makes the whole equation, right? But as far as do you have to sell it because of this percentage of your real take-home pay, not counting 401k and health insurance, probably not. But if you want to sell it and downsize to get a simplified life, use the equity from the house, get a lower interest rate, use the $100 and some change, maybe $150 out of savings, dump it on there. I mean, you're going to have a lot more wiggle room if you do that, obviously.
10: Yeah. So we have had the house listed for the last month, and we've had 10 or 12 showings, and it's looking like, after talking with our realtor, we probably, since the house is so new, it hasn't quite built up equity. Before we knew anything about you and didn't put any money down, we'll probably have to pay somewhere around $50,000 to get out of it. That's the part we're struggling with. Is that smart, or do we stick it out and wait for equity to build, or do we just pay the stupid tax?
0: You don't have to sell it to get ahead. You're going to prosper because you've been willing to make sacrificial moves. You're being very intentional about everything. You know your numbers. I think you're going to be okay if you keep it. I would consider refinancing it and putting $100 or $150 down on the balance and putting it at a 5.5 on a 15-year. I would consider doing that.
11: How old are
0: really
11: you guys,
0: seriously.
11: David?
0: Get in touch with Churchill Mortgage and see if they can help you with that.
11: How old are you guys?
10: I am 30 and my wife is 28.
11: Okay.
0: Yeah. I probably would do that and then sit there for 2 years.
11: Mm-hmm.
0: And then if I'm still feeling a pinch and I want to still feeling this push to simplify, then sell it and you'll probably make some money.
11: Yeah.
10: Okay.
11: Yeah. And I was going to say, I mean, if you guys, your voice is deep, David. I was like, I don't know. He could be 55. He could be 25. I don't know how old this guy is. Because if you were closer to even retirement age, right, and you didn't have a lot saved or something like that, right, and there may be a big financial move you guys do to stockpile some money if you're close to that. But you're fine. You're 30. So yeah, that's that would be another element of why I could see someone wanting to simplify to get more cash flow to start investing more. But you guys are great at 30.
0: Yeah, you're doing the good news about every single thing we ask you, you knew the answer. You're on it. You're dialed in. And that's half the battle. Emily's in Montreal. Hi, Emily, how are you?
12: Hi, Dave. Good, thanks. How are you?
0: Better than I deserve. What's up?
12: So I just exited baby step 2 on Thursday of last week, and yesterday my car was stolen. That was my only debt. And I'm expecting about $45,000 to $50,000 payout from insurance because it was stolen. And I'm at a crossroads of what to do with that. Either do I get the exact same car that was stolen, which I loved so much, do I take this opportunity to maybe downsize my car and use the money for something else, like starting a business or anything else? Or do I potentially just stay in my current job and
0: what's
12: get
0: your,
12: something
0: what's
12: a
0: your
12: bit
0: household
12: more
0: income?
12: Efficient? I make $60,000 a year.
0: You don't need a $45,000 car if you make $60,000, even if it's paid for.
12: I know I don't. So. I'm driving like 1,000 kilometers a week to go to work.
0: You don't want to destroy a $1,000 car. I mean, a $45,000 car driving that much if you're that broke. No. So, yes, I would move down in car. We don't tell people to buy more than half their annual income in cars. And so that means you take 30 of the 45 at a max and buy a two-year-old version of what you just had stolen. Wow, what a story. Just got out of debt and they stole my car.
11: I stole my car. Yeah, use the rest as an emergency fund, Emily. Then you're on the baby step 4.
0: There you go.

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2: I just didn't realize how mixed up I was going to feel.
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2: Having people who were respectful of our wishes was important, but knowing that all the arrangements were complete and would be professionally and thoughtfully handled was one of the most reassuring things for me during this time.
1: 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Call 543-6871. That's 543-6871. Wheeler Smith Mortuary.
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0: Billings, Montana. Hey, Michael, what's up?
18: Hey, Dave, how are you doing?
0: Better than I deserve. How can I help?
18: Hi, so I'm 26, and I'm looking to get engaged here soon. But my girlfriend and I, we have very different net worths, and I was curious what or how you would look at setting up a prenup.
0: What does very different net worth mean?
18: I was very blessed. My grandparents did very well. I have about I have a $550,000 paid-for house, about $50,000 in a truck. I also have about $135,000 between my 401k and my various accounts. I also have $350,000 in leftover in a college fund. She is currently in PA school, and she will be coming out of school with about $120,000 to $150,000 in debt.
0: What do you make?
18: I make about I'm in sales, so $120,000 to $150,000 a year.
0: Okay.
18: She will be making about
0: if I were in your shoes, I would get so comfortable with this lady in order to marry her that I don't need a prenup. You don't have enough net worth to fool with it.
18: Okay.
0: If you can't get $600,000 worth of comfortable with somebody, you don't need to marry them.
18: Okay.
0: If you had $60 million from your grandparents, we'll talk about a prenup.
18: But okay.
0: $600K, no.
18: Okay.
0: I wouldn't, would you, Rachel?
16: No, I mean, the only thing I could think of, if I'm in her shoes and this and the script was flipped and I'm marrying a guy, he's coming out, and I had built a life for me and I had bought my own home and I had done some big things. I could see, like, the home, for instance, maybe, if something were to ever happen. Because the thing that's hard with prenups is, like, the laws in every state with divorce are different, okay? And so there's going to be something that is going to happen if that happens. So are you proactive about that on the front end? Up to you. People nowadays are getting more and more comfortable with it because people are getting married later with some established financial life versus two 21-year-olds who have nothing and they're, you know, getting married. So more and more we get this call, and I think I had a pretty black and white take on it for years of, like, nope, nope, nope, nope. And now there's just a part of me that I'm like, maybe one part of this that you're like, yeah, if something were to happen, I have built a life, right? I mean, I know people that have their own businesses and that kind of thing. I don't know.
0: If you've got a substantial net worth, I'm not, your grandparents blessed you. There's no question about that. But this is about $600,000. And, you know, it's okay if you get one.
16: It's more like $1 million. He has a $550,000 home, $135,000, $350,000 in a call, like, everything together.
18: Yeah.
16: It's probably more like $1 million.
0: Okay. If you want to do it, it's okay. I just want you to be really, really sure that the problem is everybody throws this subject against the wall as if it solves something.
16: Yeah. Yeah.
0: And I don't want you to think it solves anything.
16: Yeah.
0: All it solves for is if you divorce. It doesn't mean that you've actually sat down and got to know each other. It doesn't mean that you sat down and agreed, okay, here's how we're going to spend my grandparents' money that they gave me is going to pay off your student loans when we come home from the honeymoon. You got to solve for that emotionally.
16: Yeah. And that's a blessing.
0: By the way, I would do that.
16: Yeah, 100%. 100%.
0: I definitely would.
16: 100%.
0: You got $350,000 in a college account.
16: Yes.
0: You can use it for your spouse, and I'd pay off that debt in about 20 seconds. And, you know, that kind of stuff.
16: You got to emotionally,
0: is this relation, because the only chance you have in a culture that hates marriage for your marriage to last is you got to be willing to die for them. You got to be willing to take a bullet for them.
16: Mm-hmm.
0: You got to be, it's all in, ride or die, as Deloney says. We're in. And so the problem with the prenup is it's kind of got one foot in a boat, one on the dock, you know, and it's like, you know, and I want you to go all in. And then if you've emotionally, relationally, with some good marriage coaching, counseling, solve for all the all in part, and you're ready to write a check and pay off for student loans when you get back from the honeymoon. And if on top of that, you want to do a prenup. Okay. I'm not going to yell at you for that.
16: $1 million.
0: But I really want you to, think that through.
16: Yeah. Because I think and again, I'm like saying this out loud as I'm like processing it, because I think too, the downside of people that do prenups, so that's probably a generalization, but is that you're starting out emotionally saying, financially, this is mine, and this is you over here. And that can tend to then go into the marriage where that's financially, where we say, no, you're all in. So if you had if you did do a prenup and you're like, if the worst of the worst of the worst happens, and we do the divorce, you know, court or whatever, and this is how assets are divided. But inside the marriage from that point on, we are commingling finances. Mine is yours. Yes, and net worth. That everything then is together.
0: Yeah.
16: And I don't know how that plays. I don't know. But so that's my caution with it too. I don't like that. I don't like that emotional hurdle. But yet again, I mean, I'm like, I can't help myself. But when we sit on this side of the desk, we have so many calls of people who have walked through divorce and all. You know what I mean? And someone that brings in something or had a business. I mean, I've had people in my own life, and that's happened too, and you're just like, man.
0: What I always want to do is force people to set that aside and act like it's not there.
16: Yeah.
0: And get okay with that,
16: Yes.
0: And that level of commitment.
16: Yep.
0: And then, if you want to do it, fine. But what it does, it keeps people from going deep.
16: Right, right.
0: It keeps them from going to ground floor. And you got to do that for your marriage to have a chance. In a culture where marriage is at war against marriage. I mean, it's just crazy.
16: It's just not a priority for some people. You know what I mean?
0: Exactly.
16: Yeah.
0: Well,
16: yeah.
0: But, you know, the other one that's interesting, Rachel, on that side of the thing, of course, when I started a long time ago, I just said never do a prenup.
16: Yeah.
0: On the basis of what we've just been saying.
16: Yes.
0: But then I ran into weirdness where somebody's got $2 or $3 million and the other one's broke.
16: Mm-hmm.
0: And it's not the person, usually. It's like I find out that there's a weird brother-in-law or cousin in the mix.
16: Mm-hmm.
0: You know, and it's like it just cleans up the external family.
16: Because what, the brother-in-law?
0: The prenup, you're like, I can't touch it. It's not mine.
16: Mm.
0: You know, so her crazy brother, you know, starts coming at the new husband.
16: And it's like, you know, fund like, this. I want
0: to
16: do this.
0: It's handled. It's already handled. You can't get to it. So you got, because there's crazy in every family. And if you think there's not, it's you. You know, so,
16: mm-hmm.
0: That's what you're looking for. And then Deloney and I were having this discussion. He's doing all this marriage research mm-hmm. right now. And he had a guy come at him. And we had this great discussion the other day when we're traveling together. And that a guy made the point that a prenup is like a will. Because if you don't do a will, the state has a set of laws on how your assets will be divided.
16: Yeah, that's right.
0: If you don't do a prenup, the state has a set of laws in divorce of how you're going to be divided.
16: Yeah.
0: And they said, but we tell everybody to do a will to pre-plan.
16: Yeah.
0: So the state is not in charge.
16: But you are 100%.
0: And so if you want to be anti-government, Dave, Dave is about as anti-government as anybody you'll ever meet. Classic hillbilly, right? Like, you know, don't like them revenuers.
16: Yeah.
0: And so, you know, that kind of stuff. And so if you want to be real anti-government, Dave, you would do everybody a prenup so the government's not deciding.
16: The one deciding.
0: And that's an interesting philosophical discussion.
16: Yes.
0: It didn't sway me, but it's worth talking about.
16: But also, you're 100% going to die, so you're 100% going to use your will.
0: That's what
16: you
0: I said,
16: You may
0: too.
16: Not.
0: That was part of my answer, too. With
16: you
0: the
16: half one. May use the prenup,
0: that's a
16: half
0: good,
16: may
0: that's
16: not.
0: That's a good point.
16: But that's my thing, too. And again, the reality we live in today, people are getting married later, and they're coming in established with something. And
0: but that's that adds to the danger, because you've got this independence.
16: Yes.
0: And in order to have a quality relationship, that has to go away.
16: Yeah. Yeah.
0: You have to become interdependent to have a quality relationship.
16: Yes.
0: Submit yourselves one to another, Ephesians says,
16: mm-hmm.
0: right? There's a submission to each other, not a I'm over here and I'm established, you know, and that's a spirit that's got to be broken.
16: And again, I don't know the laws of this. We're going in circles here.
0: No, but, I like it.
16: Could the prenup be right? If you started a business, right? And it's killing it and you're the owner of it, but you get married. Could the prenup say in the middle of a divorce, you don't get to touch the business. It's mine. But in the marriage, what I bring home, it's everyone. Does that make sense?
0: Like, you could do that. You could do
16: the
0: that.
16: The dividing line. I don't know. How to stay unified in the marriage, but also.
0: But I would also add that from today forward, the marriage grows partially because of the marriage.
16: Oh, the value of the business.
0: The business grows partially because of the value of marriage adding to the business.
16: I think that's fair.
0: If you want to win with money in 2026, you can't keep living normal. Normal's broke. You need a plan. Get a personalized plan and start living like no one else by downloading our Every Dollar app today.
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19: From ABC News, I'm Michelle Franzen. Hantavirus monitoring is taking place in two states after 17 Americans and one British national were evacuated from that Dutch cruise ship. 16 in quarantine at a facility in Omaha, Nebraska. One person who tested positive is in a biocontainment unit. Two others were flown to Georgia. ABC's Steve Osensami is outside Emory Hospital.
20: Emory University Hospital is part of the Regional Emerging Special Pathogen Treatment Center Network within the federally supported National Special Pathogen System, which provides specialized capabilities for safely managing high-consequence infectious diseases.
19: Talks between the U.S. and Iran now stalled again. It comes after the president rejected Iran's response to a ceasefire deal. The president says Iran cannot hold on to its nuclear ambitions, and strikes could resume.
21: It's unbelievably weak, I would say. I would call it the weakest right now. After reading that piece of garbage they sent us, I didn't even finish reading it. I said, I'm not going to waste my time reading it.
19: The president also says he would support lifting the federal gas tax temporarily to help ease surging gas prices. Virginia Democrats asking the U.S. Supreme Court to override a decision by the state's highest court that overturned a voter-approved redistricting ballot measure last week. Ahead of the midterm, South Carolina also considering redrawing its maps, including the district of lone Democratic House member Jim Clyburn. ABC News Washington Bureau Chief Rick Klein with more.
22: You can put voters in a new district, but you can't force them who to vote for. So if you move those voters, including in Congressman Clyburn's district, which is a majority black district in South Carolina, into other districts, the fight becomes for those other districts. Someone like Jim Clyburn, he's been elected 17 times to Congress. His district has changed a number of times.
19: Severe weather targeting parts of the South again today in drought-stricken regions, and extreme heat in western and mountain states raising the risk of wildfires. 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
19: New polling shows younger job seekers are becoming less hopeful about their job prospects compared to other generations.
27: Young people are less optimistic about finding a job than older Americans are, according to a new Gallup poll. 43% of those surveyed between the ages of 18 and 34 say it's a good time to find a job. That marks a 27% decline from 2023, similar to feelings expressed in the lead-up to the financial crisis of 2009. When researchers asked those over 55, 64% reported optimism about the job market. Mike Dubusky, ABC News.
19: Authorities in Washington state are investigating a homicide. A University of Washington student found stabbed to death Sunday night. The victim, a 19-year-old transgender woman. The killer still on the loose. Here's ABC's Trevor Ault.
28: It happened in the laundry room of an apartment complex just off the campus of the University of Washington there in Seattle. And we're hearing from at least one student there that this building, and particularly the laundry room, were considered to be secured, or at least they had steps for security where you needed a mobile app or a Bluetooth key to gain access to these rooms.
19: The American Academy of Pediatrics issuing an updated policy statement on recess. New research finding that recess for school kids isn't just fun, it's necessary. The Academy says unstructured time is crucial for academic success as well as mental, physical, and social development. Michelle Franzen, ABC News.
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4: KVEC 920 News Time, 3:06, checking traffic. No collisions to report at this time. A little bit of slowing southbound 101, say, between San Luis Obispo and Pismo Beach at times. But traffic is moving. Weather-wise, partly cloudy, overcast at some of the beaches. Mid-80s inland, 60s, 70s, coastal valleys and beaches. I'm Kurt Olson. 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

Well, here we go. Hometown Radio finally up and ready now on this Monday, May 11th, 2026. I'm Dave Congleton, along with the legendary Kurt Olson, welcoming you to another edition, another week of Hometown Radio. We are live with you all the way until 7 o'clock. Couple community events to start the show later on this hour. We'll check in with our friends from Rotary, their big Slow Homes of Distinction tour coming up this weekend. During the

0: 4 o'clock hour. All right. 3 weeks out from the election. Who are you going to vote for? Help me with the supervisor races. Let's talk about the race for governor. Bill Ostrander at 5:05 talks about his growing concern over wealth inequality in this nation. And then we're going to rebroadcast our interviews with the different supervisorial candidates tonight at 6:05. Adam Verdon joins us. It is the Dave Congleton Show, always your hometown radio talk show. First up, coming up this weekend, Saturday, it is Camp Arroyo Grande's 5th annual Jamboree. We welcome back to this broadcast volunteer and one of the organizers, Jim Love. Jim, nice to see you again.
1: Hey, nice to see you.
0: And we got a special guest. Introduce Colin for us, please.
1: Hey, this is Colin Dean from the Brass Mash Band. Everybody knows.
2: Yeah, thanks for having me.
0: Colin, good to see you.
2: Happy to hear.
0: You're not giving him the introduction he deserves. You told me that this is the best band currently on the Central Coast.
1: Yeah, 3 years in a row voted the best band. Was it 24, 25, and 26?
2: That's it. You got it. Yeah, we've tricked everyone. Thanks, everybody, for voting for us out there in New Times Land.
0: How'd you connect with this gig, and why are you doing the Jamboree?
2: Oh, gosh.
0: You guys are big time.
2: I just answer my phone.
1: Yes.
0: What happened? Tell the story.
2: Jim called me up and was like, hey, you know, I got this thing happening down at Camp Arroyo Grande. And I've been looking at the spot for a little while because we're always looking at places to have new events and exciting community things that we like putting on. And, you know, Jim pitched me the thing. And I know it's going to be on Sunday, May 17th, starting at 11 o'clock to 4 p.m. and told me all about the things, walked me out to Camp Arroyo Grande, showed me the tabernacle.
0: Had you been there before?
2: I had never been there before.
0: I've only been there once, I'll be honest with you.
2: My mind was blown. I had no idea they had all that great stuff out there, and it's so close to Arroyo Grande, you couldn't even believe it.
0: We should remind folks a little bit about the camp, Jim.
1: Yeah, well, the camp is just steps from the village of Arroyo Grande, so if you're familiar with Wesley Street, is that corner where Palomesa Pizza sits there, the real nice pizza that's award-winning, and you just walk up the hill and you'll be quite surprised. There's a 30-acre camp that's been there for since 1885, and the tabernacle was completed in 1897, and it's probably one of the best preserved tabernacles around that
0: I know.
1: Who
0: runs it?
1: Well, the land got purchased from the Methodists church 5 years ago, and it was a nonprofit foundation formed specifically to buy it and protect it from being sold to like condo developers or something like that. So a bunch of prominent community members decided to save it as a community asset, and that's what it is today. And it's an event center and a retreat, and this is the open house, if you will, but we call it the Camp Arroyo Grande Jamboree.
0: Absolutely free and free. Family fun.
1: It's free event. Bring your family, your friends. Free lunch is provided by the Five Cities Men's Club. Thank you, Five Cities Men's Club.
0: Free lunch,
1: 11:30 to 1:30 on Sunday, and we'll also have a food truck on hand all day long, 11 a.m. to 4 p.m. So there's food all day. There's activities for kids. There's vendors inside the tabernacle. And, of course,
0: Brass Mash. What time are you taking the stage?
2: Ooh, noon o'clock. Ooh, there. High noon.
1: Noon to 3.
2: Exactly. Playing a 3-hour set from noon to 3. Oh, we might take some breaks to rest our faces.
1: Yeah.
2: And if you've never heard Brass Mash before, we are a 9-piece brass band that plays mashups of all the songs that you know. So,
0: Such as,
2: we'll play Lady Gaga or Van Halen or Nicki Minaj or just about anything else.
0: Hmm. How'd the band come together?
2: Ooh, I moved down here about 10 years ago, and as a trombone player, I looked around. I was like, well, where's the brass band to play with? And I couldn't find one, so I decided to start my own band. And I wanted to do a mashup band, so that's where the mash comes from. And obviously, I play a brass instrument, and that's where the brass comes from. We just combine them, brass mash.
0: And you're a former music educator.
2: Yeah, taught music here on the Central Coast for a number of years. And now kind of a full-time musician, also in music marketing. And so very happy to be getting out into the community.
0: Well, it must say something about you, Colin, because you've been invited by the San Luis Obispo Symphony. You're going to do the Pops concert this Labor Day weekend.
2: Yes, absolutely. It's called Symphony Remix. That's going to be happening on September 5th out at Avila Beach. And we're very, very excited about that. We're writing specific mashups that we think everyone's going to enjoy with full orchestra and the band.
0: Mm. Talk about their music. You're a drummer. Talk about their music and what makes them so special.
1: Well, I think what they do, besides the mashup, it's kind of a show. You're getting the great music and then a show. So they're fun to watch. They're fun to dance to. And, they draw a crowd. So that's why I called him. That's why I called Colin, and it's working out great.
2: It's what we do best. We come out and get people dancing in the middle of the day.
0: Yeah. Wait a minute. This is a former Methodist camp. You can't have dancing at a Methodist camp.
1: Well, that's why we bought it first.
0: You got enough volunteers to pull this off, Jim?
1: Well, I'd like to send your listeners out to our website, and it's camparoygrande.com or .org.
0: I think it's .org.
1: We have both, actually.
0: Okay.
1: So either one's going to work. And right when you log on, you're going to see a link to the Jamboree, and there's also a link to volunteer. So you can volunteer for the Jamboree or volunteer for the camp, all year round.
0: We should mention parking, because that's a challenge.
1: That is a deal, yes. But we have thought that out pretty well, and it works well with collaboration with the Women's Club on 211 Vernon Street. And at that location, you can park for free, and you can shuttle for free. It's just minutes.
0: And that's just down from the library.
1: Yeah, yeah. It's very close to the camp, down from the library. You can actually walk.
0: You can walk there.
1: You could, but
0: is there a shortcut?
1: No, it's on the road and on Larchmont is what it is. Vernon and Larchmont. You walk over and then you walk up Wesley Street, and you're right in there. In that case, and also if you're walking, we're going to send two golf carts up and down the hill.
2: That'd be helpful.
1: All day long.
2: It is a hill. Yeah,
1: it's a hill. So
0: get your steps in.
1: Yeah.
0: Colin, check this out. They have Fort Hope Archery. They've got Turtle and Tortoise Rescue. They've got robotics. They've got trail hikes, mountain bikers, and you guys.
2: Exactly.
0: Pretty impressive.
2: Yeah, there's something for everybody. And, as Brass Mash is a bunch of brass players, we really pride ourselves on being family friendly. So if you got kids out there, you got grandkids, you got to bring them out. You got to see what's going on out here at Camp Arroyo Grande.
0: I think this text is coming in from a partner of one of your band members. They're asking under Frederick Law text line for you to name the other members of Brass Mash.
2: Oh, gosh. Okay. So sorry, we're going to eat up some airtime right now.
0: Please.
2: So we have Anthony Yee on saxophone, Timothy Crooks on saxophone, Sam Franklin on the baritone saxophone, which is the big one. We have Ben Kerr on the trumpet, Stephanie Douglas also on the trumpet, Kevin Wild also on the trumpet, Sean Sullivan on drums, Brian Lanzone on bass, and Kai Easley on the trombone, and myself, Colin Dean, on the trombone.
1: Nice.
0: See?
1: Yeah. That's
0: all local?
2: All local. Yeah.
1: Yeah.
0: And did you gel together quickly?
2: We don't get along at all. I'm just kidding.
0: But musically.
2: Oh, yeah.
0: Group members never get along.
2: Oh,
0: but
2: no.
0: Musically on stage.
2: Yeah, no, it's fantastic. I mean, these are all classically trained and jazz trained players throughout the Central Coast. And I've just been walking around for the last 10 years trying to find horn players. And we want us horn players. We're all side men, if you know what I mean, side men and side women. And so when we get a chance to take the lead, we all tend to get along just fine.
0: All right, let's take a short break. We'll come back and talk more about the big Camp Arroyo Grande 5th Annual Jamboree taking place this Sunday from 11 a.m. to 4 p.m. in Arroyo Grande. I'm Dave Congleton. 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

0: All right, this is the Dave Congleton Show, always your hometown radio talk show. Our friends from Rotary join us after news at the bottom of the hour. We are back with Jim Love from Camp Arroyo Grande, the big fifth annual Jamboree taking place this Sunday. Special guest Colin Dean from the most popular band in the county, the Brass Mash. You have a website, Colin?
1: Absolutely. It's brassmash.com.
0: Is that tough to live up to? Uh-oh, well, here comes the best band. The pressure of always winning the New Times Award.
1: Oh, it's okay. I only promise to ruin people's nights with playing songs that they may or may not know. So,
0: what does that recognition do for you guys?
1: Oh, I just think it's a nice little feather in the cap. Feels nice.
0: More bookings?
1: A couple more bookings here and there. More than anything, it's you know, because we try to get the word out about the band as often as possible, but there's always people who don't know who you are. And so people who don't know who you are, like, oh, and we got voted best band, you know, the last 3 years. And people are like, oh, well, okay. And may actually show up to the show.
0: Talk a little bit about what it's like to be a band on the Central Coast in 2026. Enough gigs? Can you guys make a living doing this? Do you want to go beyond the county?
1: You know, we're all parents, if that makes any sense, or most of us are, so we all have families and so forth. And honestly, the touring thing is very, very difficult and very expensive. And so I've actually built the band to be workable for everybody's schedule and myself, to where we could just work on the Central Coast, and it's great. And people show up to the shows that we're so thankful for, and we've just been able to build this thing up over the last decade.
0: I guess it's working. All right, Jim, let's talk about Sunday again. What's happening at Camp Arroyo Grande?
2: Well, of course, it's a free event. We want you to bring your friends and family, free lunch from 11:30 to 1:30, and of course, live music in our 200-seat amphitheater. All free, except we do have some premier seats available on 805 ticks. And when I say some, maybe 40 or 50.
0: This is for
2: like
0: the
2: that.
0: Show.
2: For the show, from noon to 3. But there's plenty of seatings for free as well, up front and close to the dance floor.
0: And we stress this money that you're charging, this is a fundraiser for the camp.
2: It really is, yeah. And really to offset the cost of the event itself. We're not trying to make a big profit here at all. So, and we won't, because we're not trying to get that much income. I will say that when you do buy a ticket, though, you also get entered into a wonderful raffle prize. And there's 6 prizes. One of them is a 2-hour pool party at our beautiful pool there at the camp. So, and that's accommodate up to 40 people.
0: Mm.
2: And then there's 5 more. Pretty good parties as well. One hour and a half a birthday party at the Nature and Steam Center. We have Steam Trunk in residence there with children's hands-on children activities. And so there's a birthday party there. There's also one cabin overnight stay. 4 or 5 people can stay in the cabin. And
0: you got 2 more. You might as well mention them.
2: May as well. Okay. Handcrafted bird bath by Carly.
1: Ooh, the bird bath.
0: The bird bath.
2: Yes, yeah. Very nice glass-looking thing. It's beautiful. And then...

0: deal. Good deal.
1: I know. Oh, and it's amazing out there, too. It feels like you're out in the middle of nowhere, yet you're right there in Arroyo Grande.
2: What would it cost me to rent a cabin?
0: I think the small cabin is $110.
2: All right.
0: And by the way, there's beautiful hiking trails that go around the perimeter. You hike up the top there, and you get a great ocean view. So it's a beautiful spot.
2: What a great idea for an escape. You want to give a shout-out to your major sponsors.
0: Yes, I do. I've got the law offices of Johnson, Murphy & Jones. Dave Eckbaum is another major sponsor. And Miners Hardware is one of our majors. And also Aqua Systems is our transportation sponsor for the, you know, for the getting up and down the hill.
2: What's the big challenge putting together an event like this?
0: Time and money, about the only two problems.
2: Volunteer. Other than that, it's piece of cake.
0: Piece of cake, yeah. More volunteers would be helpful. We've got a committee of five that have been meeting for months and months, you know, putting this together. So,
2: how many people are you expecting, typically?
0: You know, I typically we're between 500 and 8. We'd like to see 1,000 this year.
2: If people knew about this event, I'm sure that they would come. You're not going to get a better. This is all free, including the lunch, and you've got music of Brass Mash.
0: It's probably the best year to show up so far. It's going to get better. We've had some really good ones in the past.
2: Stickers. I'm seeing buttons. What's going on here?
1: Oh, absolutely. Yeah, no, I brought you some gifts. No, we got, as always, when Brass Mash plays somewhere, we bring a couple things. We have our Brass Mash bumper stickers. And let's see what else we got. Oh, we got our pins. Our pins say no sitting on it. It doesn't actually say that. It has a little chair on it with the X sign. Because, you know, why are you going to go see a dance band? You're just going to sit there and stare at them. You got to get out of your chair.
2: Well, let me counter that. Because I told you, Saturday night I went to see George Benson. Wandering. All right, great concert. And they weren't dancing, but there were two women in front of me and doing the waving of the hands. They did that the whole night. And it was fine, but I couldn't see.
1: Are you going to be so happy to hear this? Because they have an amphitheater over there at Camp Arroyo Grande. So you can go and sit up at the top, and you'll be able to see just fine.
2: Yeah. But yeah. You understand, Jim, you're a drummer.
0: Yeah.
2: You pay that kind of money. And
0: yeah. Well,
2: I'm okay. So my point being, Colin, with all due respect, I'm okay with people who just sit there and appreciate the music.
1: Oh, yeah. Oh,
2: you
1: I'm fine with that,
2: to
1: too. Yeah, I'm fine with that, too. It's a lovely, sarcastic recommendation.
0: Yeah. Yeah. Well, my band, the Oceanaires, are more, you know, we like to play the wine parties, and people are sitting, sipping their wine and all that. So that's...
2: Well, put a plug in for Oceanaires.
0: I just did.
2: Well, tell me more about them.
0: Well, you know, we rehearse on Ocean Air Drive here in San Luis, so that's why we came up with the name the Ocean Airs. And a nice four-piece band, and we're playing, I'll say Americana, 60s to 70s. And we're covering old country classics. We're playing rock and roll, folk music. No jazz, though. We're not covering any jazz, Colin.
1: Yeah, but one day.
0: What someday? Yeah, we're working our way up to it.
1: Work your way up.
0: Yeah.
2: But my argument is that without getting political right now, people need this. They need you. Oh. They need you. They need the music. Okay. They need this event on Sunday.
1: Oh, we need to put down our phones. We need to get out of our house, and we need to go and do stuff with our neighbors.
2: Even if that means dancing. All right. Let's
1: the
2: see. What do we got here? Let's give me the flashing light, Mr. Kurt Olson. What was she trying to say? Do we know? Oh, why? Oh, I know. She's thinking of the 4 o'clock hour. No, we'll do politics during the. Here's my point. She just proved my point. We don't want to talk about politics right now. We want to talk about the great music that's going to be taking place this Sunday with all these activities at Camp Arroyo Grande.
0: Right, and we have ice cream.
1: Oh, man, I'm there.
2: Well,
0: how delicious is going to be there with the beautiful ice cream?
1: We know where the band's going to be during our breaks.
2: Wait a minute. I don't see ice cream. Are you withholding information? I'm looking at the sheet here.
0: Well, there's so much going on, Dave. I can't tell you all the great things that are going on. You're just going to have to come there and see us.
2: All right, one last time, please. What's happening Sunday afternoon?
0: Well, we have Camp Arroyo Grande's 5th annual Jamboree, Sunday, May 17th, from 11 to 4. That's at 250 Wesley Street in Arroyo Grande, but you're going to park at the Women's Center. 211 Vernon Drive, and you can shuttle or

0: or walk over.
1: Is there parking at the camp if I get there early, or no, you're not going to allow anybody?
0: We're not going to allow public parking smart. Because it's one way in, one way out. We're emphasizing safety of our jamboree.
1: That's guests. The way it was at Mountain Winery. One way up, one way down.
0: Yeah.
1: And Colin, what time does Brass Mash start?
2: Brass Mash is starting at noon on May 17th.
1: Are tickets on sale yet for the Pops? You know,
2: tickets are on sale. Yeah, they just went up this last week. Yeah, you can
1: Labor
2: find those.
1: Labor Day weekend, that's a great opportunity for you.
2: It's going to be fantastic. Yeah, that's going to be on September 5th. You can find tickets at mito5tix.com.
1: I predict a fourth New Times victory for these guys.
0: Oh, yeah.
1: Final thoughts, Jim?
0: Well, you can look at 805tix and get tickets for the Jamboree as well. There are free tickets on there just to let us know that you're coming, and then we want to greet you, and we want everybody, whether you're on 805tix or walking up the hill, to have a great time.
1: All right, Colin?
2: This is the only time to see Brass Mash in five cities all year. This is the only show we're playing in five cities, so if you want to see Brass Mash, you want to bring your kids, this is it.
1: All right, gentlemen, thank you. Appreciate it.
2: Thank you.
1: Here comes the news.
3: Everyone seems to be coughing and sneezing these days, and allergies may not be the only reason. It could be human metapneumovirus, or HMPV, a common respiratory illness that spreads through coughs, sneezes, and close contact. This virus is most common in late winter and spring, and researchers say it sickens millions of people each year. For most people, it feels like a common cold. Unpleasant, but not life-threatening. But for babies, older adults, and those with weaker immune systems, it can sometimes lead to pneumonia. There is no vaccine and no specific treatment. If you do get sick, rest, fluids, and basic care are usually enough. But the best thing to do to try to stop the virus before it comes home, cover your coughs and sneezes, regularly clean shared surfaces like tables and doorknobs, and always wash your hands well. With this Medical Minute, I'm Melissa Adon.
4: ABC News, I'm Michelle Franz, and 18 passengers evacuated from the Dutch cruise ship due to a hantavirus outbreak, now in quarantine in Nebraska and Georgia. The majority are in Omaha. ABC's Victor Oquendo says one person tested positive.
5: We heard the governor say that the passengers will be in an assessment phase, at least for the next few days, here inside the quarantine unit in Omaha. But as long as they are asymptomatic, they will have the option to stay here for 42 days, which is the maximum incubation period for the Andes virus, or they will be able to quarantine at home.
4: For the first time since the outbreak, HHS Secretary Robert F. Kennedy Jr. speaking out about the virus, saying the CDC has it under control. After rejecting Iran's latest proposal, President Trump says he may temporarily lift the federal gas tax for Americans to ease high gas prices. At a hearing today, Cole Allen, the suspect in the assassination attempt of President Trump at the correspondence dinner, pleaded not guilty to all four counts. This is ABC News.
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4: From ABC News, Wall Street Now. Major market indexes started off the week flat, cooling off from last week's rallies as the ceasefire between the U.S. and Iran grows fragile. The Dow came down from an afternoon rally to close just 96 points up. The S&P gained 14, and the NASDAQ rose 27 points. Brent crude oil briefly reached $100 a barrel Monday before slipping to $98. U.S. home sales were flat for April, typically a busy month for the housing market. The National Association of Realtors said Monday existing home sales were up 0.5% over March. Median home sales price increased 0.9% from last April. The first wave of tariff refunds are expected to appear in business bank accounts as soon as Tuesday. The federal government launched a website last month for companies to file for refunds of the $166 billion in Trump-imposed tariffs that the Supreme Court ruled illegal. Michelle Franzen, ABC News.
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8: 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Checking traffic, things seem to be looking pretty good at this time. Be patient, drive safely. Weather-wise, partly cloudy, mid-80s inland valleys, 60s and 70s coastal valleys and beaches, and some of those beaches may have a little bit of the May gray overcast. That's news, traffic, and weather together. 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I'm Kurt Olson. 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

0: All right, Kurt, thank you. And stick around, please, because we're going to do a giveaway between now and 4 o'clock. We'll take your phone calls during the 4 o'clock hour. We have people calling in already. We'll do the straw poll on supervisor candidates and gubernatorial candidates during the 4 o'clock hour. I promise. You'll have plenty of time to participate. Up first, it's been a few years since we have promoted this event, but I think it's a very special event. It's for a good cause, and it's a great opportunity to see some really interesting places in our very own community. It's time for the San Luis Obispo Homes of Distinction Tour, taking place this Sunday. Sunday's very busy, sponsored by our friends from the Monday Rotary Club here in San Luis. We welcome to this broadcast Lisa McKenzie. We welcome back to this broadcast Chandra Lohr. Ladies, nice to see you both.
1: Hi.
2: You too.
0: Thanks for coming
2: Dave.
0: In. Appreciate it.
1: Great
0: Are we
1: to be
0: ready?
1: Here.
0: Why do you say that now?
1: Let's go.
0: Let's do it. All right. I'll start with you, Lisa. What is the tour?
1: So the home tour, our Rotary Club ran for about 15 years. We took a pause during COVID, and we're bringing it back in all its glory. And what it is an opportunity for people in the community to come and view five very unique homes that are either decorative or, from an architectural standpoint, something to see. So we're very happy to do that. And it's one ticket, gives you access to five homes.
0: Yeah. How is this working on Sunday, Lisa?
1: Yeah. So either you can buy tickets online at slowrotary.com. slowrotary.org. 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They're $35. 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You can visit all five. You can visit one or two, whatever your pleasure.
0: Do I have to buy the tickets in advance, or can I buy them day of?
1: You can buy them day of. You can show up to any of the houses and, again, find the homes and the maps on that website, slowrotary.org. And when you show up at the first house, you can just pay there. The price goes to $40 day of, $35 in advance online.
0: I would buy them now. Yes. And we stress, Chandra, this is a fundraiser.
2: It is. It's a fundraiser to raise money for a local scholarship. The Slow Rotary Club this year has approved to give away $56,000 worth of need-based scholarships.
0: $56,000?
2: Yes.
0: How do I apply?
2: You have to be a Slow High or Pacific Beach High School student going to college.
0: Hmm. Yes. So every dollar raised on Sunday
1: Yes.
0: is going to go for this.
2: Is going to go towards that, yes.
0: Is it tough to find people to open up their houses to let the public like me trudge through?
2: We've been so fortunate this year. I think we have the most amazing homes ever. I know Wilda is talking down to me and saying, hey, you know, we did pretty well before, but I think we scored some amazing homes this year that are very distinct in a lot of different ways.
0: We should take a second and give a shout out to Wilda Rosine.
2: Yes.
0: Wherever she may be now, the late, great Wilda, this was one of her many passions in this community.
2: Right. She raised over several $100,000 worth of scholarships in her years of service, organizing and running these tours. And I was fortunate enough to work with her the last few years.
0: I think that's how we met.
2: So great. It is how we met. Yeah. It's been a while.
0: Yeah. Well, I've been here. I don't know where you've been.
2: I've been all over the place.
0: That's another show.
2: Yes, it is.
0: All right. So let's go through the five houses and let's kind of alternate.
2: Okay.
0: Who wants to go first?
1: Okay. I'll give it a start.
0: Give me the first house.
1: Yeah. So one of the first homes is, we're calling it the Stein Seaford Home in Irish Hills. And this is a lovingly restored home that features all their art that they've collected over many years. So it feels like a museum inside. And a lot of the features of the home were designed to showcase their art. So it's really special.
0: Wow.
2: Yeah. I can't wait to see it, actually. I haven't visited yet.
1: It's an art museum.
2: It's an art museum. Plus, I heard it was very meticulously designed so well, with interior features, you know, the furnishings and everything. Very special.
0: What kind of art?
1: Everything. There's a lot of modern art, but paintings,
2: sculptures.
1: Thank you.
0: Yeah.
1: Paintings and sculptures, but a little bit of everything, and it bleeds into the backyard as well, which is beautiful, and it backs up into the Irish Hills.
0: Oh, wait, underscore, the weather's going to be perfect on Sunday.
1: Of course it is.
0: Great time of year. Mm-hmm. Good job, ladies.
1: Yes.
2: Right.
0: So you can wander the gardens, and it'll be nice.
1: Yes.
0: All right.
2: Yeah. And we have some amazing gardens on the tour, too. We just came back from the Mill Street House. There's a historic home that the Rademachers own and lovingly restored over so many years. I cannot tell you how many times Wilde and I asked Pierre and Terry to put their home on the tour, and they've said no until this year.
0: What? Why would they keep saying no, and what made them change their mind?
2: Well, they finally finished the restoration.
0: Oh.
2: I'm talking about like peeling off the white paint over the clear wood finishes inside, finding the right phone from that period in 1920.
1: Even the hardware.
2: The hardware.
1: Down to original.
2: Original craftsmen from the 1920s restored. Perfectly. And their decorations are like period. They even brought in some new wavy glass, you know, like the old wavy glass, and redid a few of the windows that had been repaired with normal glass. But
0: well, I would say, having known Pierre over the years, that it would be worth the ticket. It would be worth the $35 to go through his house.
1: And he's been covered in Architectural Digest and several other magazines.
0: I mean, right there,
1: phenomenal.
0: This is huge. Yeah.
2: It is.
0: With
2: it's
0: all
2: huge.
0: Due respect to the other four, this is worth the price of admission alone to go through Pierre Rademacher's house.
2: Yeah. So you think that like we totally won the lottery by having Pierre say yes finally to us. Yeah. But there's a few other homes that are like right on par with Pierre's home.
0: All right, well then, give me another one here, Lisa.
1: Yeah, so we've got a home in Barron Canyon, and it's owned by Dr. David Bernhardt. Mm-hmm. Beautiful views at the top of Barron Canyon.
0: I don't know where that is.
1: Yeah, so it's right off Avila Drive.
0: That's okay. Yes.
1: Yeah,
0: to
1: the east side.
0: Yes.
1: So it's very easy to get to. It's not far away, and we'll have directions for people.
0: Lance Kenny used to live up there.
2: Right. It's a gated community.
0: Yeah.
2: So you're going to have the code to the gate.
1: Yep. Yeah. And it's 2.5 acres, and it's a French colonial again. Absolutely gorgeous home, period furnishings, beautifully decorated, but you go there for the views. When we went to visit it, we saw about 50 deer running around outside.
2: Yeah.
0: I've been to when Lance no longer lives here, but he was at the very top, and you're right, the views
2: are spectacular.
0: Yeah.
2: And if you get lucky and the deer, there's a herd of deer that just hang out in his yard. When you drive up. And they're not afraid of people.
0: Well, that's encouraging.
2: So it's that's stunning. Beautiful.
1: And beautiful gardens as well.
0: House number four.
2: Number four. Which one do you want to do first? How about we do Katie's?
1: Yeah.
2: So Katie Lichted was a member of our club and is now the member of Passport Club. She was the city manager for San Luis Obispo City and also Morro Bay at one time. And she has restored a gorgeous little beach house, beach house on Leeward Drive in Pismo Beach, Shell Beach area.
0: Yeah.
2: And it has every inch of the property has been utilized to some point. It's been deliberately renovated to have art in there, original artwork, and there's a jacuzzi, a garden with mature fruit trees that she's incorporated into this. And it's, it's a good use of space.
1: Yeah, and I was going to say, that's a great one for people who live in slow or who have small homes to come and see
0: how
1: you
0: can
1: utilize that
2: space.
1: It is, but it is every bit of space is utilized perfectly in that house and lovingly redone. It's absolutely gorgeous.
0: All right. That leaves one more.
1: Yeah.
2: One
1: so
2: more.
1: The final is called Wind Dance Estate. So this is a huge property. It's actually on the market, so no one's living in it. It's got like 5 units on it, 2 homes.
2: 40 acres.
1: 40 acres. And it's just, again, right off Avila Drive. It's very easy to get to. But it is spectacular, and there are features in there from their travel. So there's a lot of Spanish features. There's a lot of Gaudi
2: inspired art.
1: Down to curvy benches outdoors to mosaics around the doors and windows. This is one you just want to come see. There's, you know, a koi pond. There's a beautiful barn. We won't be touring the entire estate, but we'll be touring two of the buildings.
0: It's kind of like Hearst Castle. You get some of the building.
2: Yes. Right. there's a secret.
1: Maybe next year we'll do the tour around the place. But it's absolutely gorgeous. And it's on the market. So the agents thought this would be a great way also to have people come and see it. Yeah. So I think, you know, for anyone who wants to see their dream home, this is it. And it's, fully furnished as well, so you can kind of get an idea of how it looks.
2: There's also, if you know Chihuly Glass, Blown Glass, there's there are fixtures that are inspired or done by Chihuly. We're not
0: isn't
2: sure
0: that
2: about
0: the museum in Seattle?
2: Yes. Yeah, Blown Glass. Yeah. There, it's gorgeous, one of a kind fixtures, sculptures. Outside, beautiful big sculptures that you'd expect in any other area commercially, but it's at somebody's home. They have over 140 avocado trees on the property, and the driveway up to the property is or up to the home is lined with olive trees that they used to press olives. It's meticulously designed for a large family to enjoy.
0: Why would they want to leave that house? It sounds spectacular.
2: I know. It does sound spectacular. It does.
0: And these are all Sunday. What are the times, ladies?
1: It's from 11 to 4.
0: Okay.
1: So any time in between there, plenty of time to get around. So the furthest north is Mill Street. The furthest south is Barron Canyon, which is right off Avila.
0: All right. Let's take a short break. We'll come back with our friends from the Monday Rotary Club. And stick around. Get that dialing finger ready because Kurt Olson's going to find us a winner. And you could get two free passes to take this tour on Sunday. I'm Dave Congleton. We're live. We're local. We're hometown.
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6: Hey, it's Andy Morris here from First Look, getting ready for tomorrow's show. We've got some fun guests going to be joining us. Krista drops by from Paso Wine to get us started with the chat about Wine Fest going on this weekend in Paso Robles. That'll happen right away. We have a happy hour after that at 6:50. Later on in the show, 8:15, we'll be joined by some friends from the Big Brothers and Big Sisters of San Luis Obispo County. We'll get to talk about their big little event this last weekend. And Laura Camata will check in from Vitalit. It all happens on First Look.
7: Hi, I'm Jordana Brewster. Home is more than just four walls. 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

0: Busy week on Hometown Radio. Kara Folks is going to join us on Wednesday. Dr. Armstead is back on Thursday. The president's going to China. What, if anything, should we expect? We'll hear from the good doctor on Thursday. We are busy. It's Hometown Radio. After news at the top of the hour, let's talk about the upcoming elections. We'll welcome your phone calls then. Meanwhile, we are back with our friends from the Monday Rotary Club. And they're Motory. All right, Lisa McKenzie, let's remind folks, please, what's happening Sunday afternoon?
1: Yeah, so once again, Sunday from 11 to 4, our Rotary Club is running a home tour. We're calling it Homes of Distinction, 5 amazing homes. 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You just show up at any house with your ticket. You can print it out, or you can just show up and you can buy a ticket for $40 day of on site.
0: And all this money goes to scholarships.
1: 100% of the money goes to local scholarships.
0: Are there people on site, should remind me, who like provide information like tour guides?
2: Yes, we'll have docents on site. There they're all volunteers and a home host, and they'll have fact sheets about each home. So if you have questions as you're walking through, it is a self-guided tour, but there's a route to take to get the best view of the home that we've curated.
0: I know you're 5 for 5 on the homes. I congratulate you. But the Pierre Rademacher one, I keep coming back to. That alone is worth the price of admission. If you're into architecture, if you're into local history, I appreciate Pierre doing that.
1: Mm-hmm. Yeah, and Pierre also has some art, some boards up in the house that give a lot of the history of the home, so you can learn a lot about it. Some write-ups that have been done about the home and how he's, again, lovingly recreated this beautiful craftsman down to the hardware on the cabinets.
0: I'm lucky if my house is clean. All right, Carlson, you ready, sir? Want to do this? All right, we're going to need a name and a phone number of the winner, please. This is this Sunday afternoon. You're going to go around San Luis. It looks like you're going to go down to Avila. You're going to see some really great homes, some gardens. It is going to be a fun time. How would you like to go? Kurt, I want you to pick a winner at random. You just decide. 805-543-8830. 805-543-8830. Don't wait too long. Kurt's got a lot to do. He will pick a caller at random. You will win 2 free passes to this home tour on Sunday. I guarantee you, you will have a fascinating time. Got any refreshments anywhere? Used to have refreshments.
2: Yes, we'll have refreshments on the 40-acre Wind Dance Estate and out in the gardens.
0: Holy cow, the phones are going nuts.
2: 2 gardens.
0: Yay.
2: And you'll be having cookies donated from Costco for the afternoon. And you'll get to enjoy the outdoor space.
0: Let's meet our winner. We got Deborah in San Luis on KVEC. Hey, Deborah.
3: Santa Margarita.
0: Oh, Santa Margarita. Kurt just moved you. Hey, Deborah, how are you?
3: I'm great.
0: What made you want to do this?
3: Because I heard you on the radio and it sounded great.
0: Would you ever put your home open for a public tour?
3: You think George would let me? No.
0: Oh, I know who this is. Okay. I love it. And does Sunday afternoon work for you, Deborah?
3: That works perfect for me.
0: And you promise George will behave?
3: I don't know about that, but I will.
0: Yeah,
3: if
0: that's
3: he
0: fair
3: doesn't,
0: enough.
3: I'll take someone else.
0: Fair enough. All right, Deborah, congratulations. Hold the line. Kurt's going to get your phone number, although I think I already have it. I appreciate you making the tickets available. Phones are still going crazy. People want this.
2: Excellent.
1: It's fun. Like everyone loves to tour other people's homes.
0: Why is that?
1: I don't know. It's fun to see how people decorate, get ideas, get inspired.
2: People redo their homes and the layout, the functionality, all the fixtures, the cabinets. It's just really great to get ideas from the different homes that you can visit. And the variety. I mean, we have a small beach bungalow to, like, you know, 5,500 square feet home that has a pool outside with a secret walled garden. I mean, I just would go for the gardens.
0: See, now, now I know why Katie looked at it. Katie is on the board with my partner, and she suddenly stepped down, right?
2: Yes.
0: I was like, Katie, where are you going? Now I get it. She had to go get her house ready for your home tour.
1: Yes. Her house was already ready.
2: Been ready for at least a year.
0: Well, I'd go nuts at the idea of somebody coming to my house. You'd have to clean it and hide stuff.
1: If there's anyone listening that has a neat house, or you're a designer, or you're an agent.
0: What are you looking for, Lisa? What makes a good house like this?
1: We're just looking for anything that makes it unique. Again, architecturally, design-wise, if you're a designer or an architect and you have something you want to show off, we'd love to talk to you.
0: So a garden is a bonus.
1: A garden is a bonus, and you can reach out to us at slowrotary.org. You can also find all the information about the tour there. And I also want to, can I thank our sponsors?
0: Sure.
1: Yeah, so we've got Culligan is providing water for everyone, so we thank them. And then we have three local businesses who are helping defer the cost so that more of the money can go to the scholarships. So we want to thank Feather Dental. Dr. Jessica is amazing. Central Coast Trust, Barry Vanderkellen, and The Mark downtown.
0: We thank the sponsors.
2: Yeah,
0: thank you. And you're probably looking for sponsors for next year.
1: Always. Yes.
2: Always,
1: if people are interested, we'd love sponsors. We will promote you online, on site.
0: Has putting this together been fun?
2: It has been fun bringing it back. And I am so grateful that Lisa McKenzie has stepped up to help do
0: How'd you get roped into this?
1: I became event girl. Somehow.
2: Yes.
1: I'm event girl.
2: Yes.
1: So I jumped in, and it's huge shoes to fill with from Wilda, but I'm really excited about where we can take this in the future and raising a lot of money, because that's what it's about.
0: Where can you take it in the future? How can you expand?
1: That remains
0: this?
1: To be seen.
0: Six houses.
1: People.
2: Yes. No.
1: We need more
2: it's
1: people.
2: A lot of
1: volunteers.
2: We
1: anybody
2: need volunteers.
1: Wants to volunteer for next year, please let us
2: volunteers,
1: know.
2: Volunteers, we need sponsorships. We will expand with other items, because this is the first year we're bringing it back after COVID. Right. The last year we did this was 2019. Can you believe that?
0: That's how long it's been since I've seen you.
2: It has
0: You've
2: been.
0: You've been in witness relocation.
2: Right.
0: What are you doing these days? Put a plug in for yourself.
2: Okay. I run Laura Coaching Services Consulting in Morro Bay. I have an art studio and gallery there. I teach art and life coaching, and with a specialty in divorce. I've been called the divorce doula. If you need help navigating that process, I'm not an advocate of divorce, but if you have to go through it, please get the help you need, and I can connect you and walk with you.
0: Sounds like you do everything.
2: No.
0: I try not to.
2: Except for say no.
0: You're retired.
1: I'm retired, so I spend my time giving back to the community.
0: And you're the incoming president of Rotary?
2: Yes, I am. I start July 1st. It's been an amazing journey just to get the club a knowledge and ready for
0: it. Where's the convention going to be during your year?
2: I'm going to Taipei next month.
0: See?
2: Yes, it's going to be amazing. I get to take my son on this trip and meet other Rotarians. And there's, 18,000 Rotarians from all over the world gathering in Taipei.
0: So it's going to be an invasion, but it's not going to be a Chinese invasion. It's going to be a Rotary invasion.
2: No, it's going to be a Rotary Peacemaker invasion. Yes.
0: All right. One last time, Lisa, what's happening Sunday afternoon?
1: Sunday afternoon, come on out. Come to our website, slowrotary.org, to get tickets for the Homes of Distinction tour, or show up at any of the homes. The maps are available on that website.
0: Five great homes.
1: Yes. Five great homes.
0: Including Pierre Rademacher's.
1: Right. Including
0: he
1: Pierre Rademacher.
0: Never opens his home up.
1: Yeah. Katie Littig, I hope we'll see you
0: is putting on a house.
2: Yeah. Yes.
0: How can I say no to Pierre Rademacher?
2: Right.
0: All right, Lisa, final thoughts?
1: Yes. No, that's it. Also, if anyone here is interested in joining Rotary, we're always looking for new Rotarians. If you want to get involved in this kind of stuff, we need you.
0: Jenna, final thoughts?
2: I'm speechless, actually. This has been amazing.
0: This is like your fifth time here. You always get a final thought.
2: I do. And it's an opportunity to help out need-based scholarships. Yeah.
0: Right.
2: Add to the fund, please.
0: Right. Thank you, ladies.
2: Yeah. Thank you.
0: Off we go. We got news, traffic, weather. Straw poll is next. Stick around.

0: 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It's 4 o'clock on the Central Coast.
1: From ABC News, I'm Stephanie Officer. 17 Americans and one British national are now quarantined here in the U.S. They arrived early this morning after being evacuated from the cruise ship plagued with a hantavirus outbreak. 16 passengers are in Omaha, Nebraska. Two are at Emory Hospital in Atlanta, the same facility that treated patients infected with the Ebola virus in 2014. ABC's Steve Osunsami.
2: Four patients were flown to this facility, to the same biocontainment unit here, and all four of those patients were successfully treated. Dr. Brantley, I think his name was, he wrote a memoir about it. They all lived to tell their stories. So they are used to this sort of containment and quarantine that they might need for these infected individuals.
1: Yet again, Defense Secretary Pete Hegseth is targeting Senator Mark Kelly. Hegseth has accused the Arizona Democrat of revealing classified information from a briefing by sharing a video of it. The retired Navy captain is pushing back. ABC's Louis Martinez.
3: The Tomahawk missiles, he talked about attack on missiles, he talked about Patriot missiles, but he didn't provide any information specifically saying how far down into the stockpiles that we've gone as a result of all of these weapons that are being used inside of Iran. But what we do know is that in response, Kelly himself put out a video, a clip from a hearing just last week, where he asked Secretary Hegseth how long might it take to replace some of the weapon stockpiles, and you heard from Secretary Hegseth himself say that it was months and years.
1: A Los Angeles teen who was homeless at one point begins a new chapter after getting accepted to 65 colleges and choosing New York City's Columbia University. Lamont Newell was valedictorian at his high school and says he learned how to code at an L.A. summer camp.
4: You don't let the environment choose who you want to be in society. At the end of the day, you are your own person. You don't let anybody change who you are. You don't let any circumstance change how you want to be.
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1: Congressional lawmakers want to allocate $1 billion for President Trump's White House ballroom after the president claimed the ballroom serves national security needs. ABC's Rick Klein.
9: Our poll on this a couple weeks ago showed a clear majority of the country doesn't think this is a good idea, including 6 in 10 independents. Republicans generally do, but not nearly as strongly behind Trump as they are on almost every other policy issue. There's real skepticism out there, especially in this environment, the concerns around the Iran war, the concerns around the economy.
1: One of the world's biggest pop stars is targeting Samsung in a new lawsuit.
10: Dua Lipa says Samsung is selling TVs using her image without her permission. The photo in question was taken at a music festival in 2024 and is displayed on the boxes for certain Samsung televisions. Lawyers for the three-time Grammy winner say they repeatedly asked Samsung to stop using the image, but the company was dismissive and callous. Now they're suing Samsung for infringing on Dua Lipa's copyright and trademark rights and are asking for $15 million. Mike Dubusky, ABC News.
1: Samsung says it is not commenting on ongoing litigation. The first wave of tariff refunds are expected to appear in business bank accounts as soon as tomorrow. The federal government launched a website last month for companies to file for refunds. More than 330,000 importers paid about $166 billion in Trump-imposed tariffs that the Supreme Court later ruled illegal. I'm Stephanie Officer, ABC News.
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15: KBEC 920 News Time, 4:06, and checking traffic, a collision. Highway 1, Gracioso Road in the Santa Maria Valley area. Vehicle in the center divide there, cleaning it up actually from last hour. Elsewhere, looking okay at this time. Weather-wise, partly cloudy. Upper 70s, mid-80s, inland valleys and the 60s and 70s, coastal valleys and beaches. Some of those beaches overcast at this time. That's a look at news, traffic, and weather. I'm Kurt Olson. 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

0: I'm sorry, I have a little bit of George Benson on my mind. Welcome back, everybody. I'm Dave Congleton. Had a great time Saturday night. Give me a couple of minutes. We'll open up the phone lines. Tomorrow's my birthday. No big deal, but I'm at the age I refuse to work on my birthday. Sorry, I'm taking the day off. Gary J. Freiberg will be here. Great lineup. Notably, the folks from Vina Robles are going to join us, and they're going to be giving away tickets to see Ringo Starr and Jim Gaffigan. So if you're feeling lucky, be sure to catch Gary tomorrow. I'll be back with you on Wednesday. Saturday night, we're up at Mountain Winery in Saratoga, just this absolutely beautiful venue. I've always wanted to see George Benson. The guy's 83. It was a short concert, but he still got the voice. I heard all the songs that I have enjoyed for, geez, almost 50 years. Very entertaining guy. Boss Skaggs was in the audience. It was just a great night. I would say go see him if you ever have the chance, but he's just not touring that much anymore. So, anyway. So, tomorrow marks 3 weeks out from the June 2nd primary. And there are some important races. And I decided that this hour, I just want to see what's on your mind in terms of the big state race and a couple of these local races. Let me set this up, please. State race. I'll be totally honest with you. I have, and this is probably the first time I can ever say this. I voted for the first time in 1972. I have no idea who to vote for governor. None. I guess my realistic choices would be Katie Porter, Tom Steyer, or Xavier Becerra. With respect to you, I'm not going to vote for Steve Hilton. That's not happening. I'm not going to vote for a Fox News personality who is a 2020 election denier. That's just not going to happen. I'm not going to vote for Chad Bianco. He might be a good sheriff in Riverside County, but once he pulled the stunt with stealing election ballots, he's not a serious leader in my mind. Just my opinion. Just my opinion. In terms of the Democrats, I was happy when Matt Mahon, the mayor of San Jose, got into the race. I thought, yeah, this could be like a Pete Buttigieg kind of guy, a young, sharp leader, but he kind of fizzled out. He really hasn't got anywhere. I don't know why Antonio Villaraigosa is still in the race. He had such a promising career as mayor of Los Angeles, and it just kind of went nowhere. So basically, that leaves Steyer and Porter and Becerra. And I know a little bit about each of them, but I honestly, no one excites me. And I really don't know who to vote for. Now, it got really interesting locally over the weekend with the Tribune weighing in. You know, as the Tribune has done for years, they do endorsements. And on Sunday, they looked at the race between Paulding and Verdon for District 4 supervisor. Paulding, of course, is the incumbent. And honestly, no surprise there. They endorsed Jimmy Paulding. And I say no surprise because you look at it historically. The Tribune endorsed Jimmy Paulding in 2018. They endorsed him again in 2022. And they're back. He's their guy. They like Verdon on some things, but they like what Paulding has done, and they want him to keep doing it. That's fine. But I have to tell you, the shocker to me was Saturday morning finding out that the Tribune in District 2 endorsed Michael Aaron Woody over Jim D'Antona. It's stunning to me. It's stunning for a couple reasons. Number one, the Tribune has always prided itself on being an advocate of business. and supporting the business community. And you can't get much more business than the former CEO of the San Luis Obispo Chamber of Commerce, can you? Which is what Jim was for, what, 6 years? And then two, the Tribune has always been accused, and I think rightly so, of being left-leaning, consistently left-leaning. And Jim, wisely or not, has wrapped himself in the Democratic Party. You heard him when he was on this show. He rattled off his endorsements. It was Carbajal and Panetta and Erica Stewart and Don Addis and Don Ortiz Legg. Every single Democrat is endorsing him. So I don't know what the Tribune was looking for, but they decided not to go with D'Antona. They went with Michael Irwin Woody. And basically, they're going with Woody because they think he's qualified, sure. But B, they think that he is an independent guy and a break from the partisan politics. And they think it's time for a new approach to government. Now, historically, the Tribune endorsement has been the kiss of death. More often than not, the candidate that the Tribune endorses loses. But I just found it, fascinating, their choice of endorsement in District 2. And I predict, with 3 weeks to go, that race is about to become more negative. And I'm seeing it on Facebook because the D'Antona supporters, we talked about this on Friday, they keep trying to link Woody to Trump. They keep trying to link him to the policies of Trump. And I'm not sure that's going to work. So it's been a very interesting weekend. Here's what we're going to do. We're going to take a break. When I come back, I'm going to throw up the phone lines. And I'm just curious how you are 3 weeks out. Who would you vote for governor? Can you help me decide between Porter or Steyer or Becerra and explain to me why I should vote for that person? I'd also be curious about where you're going to go with Woody versus D'Antona or Verdin versus Paulding. You want to talk about the state assembly race with Shannon Kessler and Susanna Brown, both challenging the incumbent, Don Addis. That'd be fine, too. Negative ads, any of that stuff. I'm just kind of curious if you're curious about the election, or are you just apathetic? We're about to find out. I'm Dave Congleton. This is Hometown Radio for the Central Coast. It is the Dave Congleton Show. Stay with us.
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4: On May 11, 1776, Benjamin Franklin departed Montreal, ending the Continental Congress's mission to persuade Canadians to join the American Revolution. England held roughly 26 colonies across North America and the Caribbean at the time, including Canada. French-speaking and strongly Catholic, many Canadians felt little connection to the 13 colonies and resisted calls for union. Franklin later joked that buying Canada would have been easier than occupying it by force. Meanwhile, the American occupation collapsed under disease, shrinking supplies, and sinking morale. Smallpox ravaged the troops retreating from Quebec. And that's the way it was 250 years ago today. 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

0: This is the Dave Congleton Show, always your hometown radio talk show. I want to remind you that every night this week at 6 o'clock, we're going to replay one of the interviews we've done with the four supervisors. Tonight, for example, it will be Adam Verdin. So if you didn't hear it the first time, we'll give you a chance. Next week, I'll try to get the assembly candidate interviews that we did. All right, so we throw up the phone lines. We got a lot of text messages coming in on the Frederick Law text line. If you're just tuning in, I'm curious. Election is 3 weeks from tomorrow. I remind you that with the supervisor races, there is no runoff. Whoever wins on June 2nd wins the race. So, 805-543-8830 or 800-549-5832. Either number works. You can also shoot us a text. Who should I vote for governor? Who do you support for governor? How about for state assembly? How about the District 2 supervisor race between Woody and D'Antona? Or the District 4 race between Paulding and Verdin? Or do you not care at all? That may be the case, too. 805-543-8830 on the Frederick Law text line. I hate to say this. I was born and raised a Democrat, but the Democrats have ruined California, so I am voting differently with Steve Hilton. You know, that's a great text. I would appreciate it if you would send me a follow-up text and explain to me why you're going to vote for Hilton. Because when I see Hilton, all I see is a guy who keeps denying the election from 2020. Let's go to the phones. We can start with Patrick in Baywood. Hey, Patrick.
1: Good afternoon, and I hope you're doing really well. Thank you for hosting this.
0: Thanks for calling in. Who do you want to talk about?
1: Well, let's go for governor first. So I'm going to vote for whoever's leading in the polls, and I'm going to look at your poll. I'm going to look at all other published polls, and I'm going to wait to the very last time to day to vote, and I'll be voting for that person.
0: So it doesn't matter.
1: My choice.
0: It doesn't matter who it is, Patrick. It's just whoever is ahead in the polls.
1: Yes, for me it does because I needed. We need a Democrat in there. So I don't want to take any chances. It's just too important.
0: I understand.
1: So
0: all right,
1: that's where that's going.
0: What about District 2?
1: As far as our supervisor,
0: yeah,
1: Michael Aaron Woody. I have met with Mr. Woody many, many times, interviewed him over and over again, and I believe in all the things that he has said of what he supports and what he doesn't support, and I think he's going to be the best person for our district.
0: What's wrong with D'Antona?
1: Well, I don't want to say what's wrong with D'Antona. That's
0: all
1: just
0: right.
1: My view.
0: Right.
1: You know, I want something different. Just as you were saying about the Tribune's idea, you know, it's time to change our whole tactics in government for what we're doing in the county. We've had the same situations, especially out in Los Osos Baywood, for the last 20 years almost, and we need a new voice, and I think Michael Aaron Woody will give us that.
0: I'm glad you called, Patrick. Thank you. That's how we do this. 805-543-8830. Or shoot us a text on the Stolberg, excuse me. Sorry, Jeff. Frederick Law text line. Jeff's in Atascadero. Hey, Jeff.
2: How are you, Dave?
0: Oh, good, Jeff. How are you?
2: Good. Long time no call in. I apologize.
0: That's fine.
2: Busy.
0: Good to hear from you. What's up?
2: Yeah. Well, interesting who you're asking who you'd vote for. I would tell you if I lived on the coast, I'd be voting for Michael Woody. But I don't. So, but
0: why would you vote for why would you vote for Woody?
2: Because I think he's honest and transparent, and you know, I don't think he's a thumbnail of Bruce Gibson, to be honest with you.
0: Yeah.
2: I mean, that's I think Jim lost my respect there, going to work for him, and you know, all that stuff. I just think Michael's nose is a lot cleaner.
0: Any other race? How about governor?
2: I have a real tough time. Have you looked at your ballot yet?
0: Yeah, there's like 55 people ready for governor. Holy cow.
2: Yeah, and when you look at that, I mean, honestly, I think Bianco would be great. I don't know if he's as electable because he is hard line, you know, with the NPP or some of the independents or whatever you want to call it, even Democrats for that matter. But

0: Anyway, thanks for the call, Jeff. Matthew is in Los Osos. Hi, Matthew.
1: Hey, good afternoon.
0: Hey, Matthew, what's up?
1: Well, it's foggy out here, so hopefully you're doing better than I am.
0: Yeah, I love the fog.
1: Oh, it grows on you, but you get mold after a while. So I'm a sun person. I was calling in to just express some opinions about the local supervisor's race. I've been in the Los Osos area since the late 80s. I've seen a lot of things come and go. The area is really unique. It's getting more attention from people moving out, you know, of Southern California. So property values have gone up. Price of everything has gone up due to just social pressures and then the economy in general. But when you look at the long-term progress of this community, this general area that we all so much love and want to live in, we need more forward-thinking and a longer-term plan. I've had the opportunity to meet with and speak with both Jim and Mike over the last couple of months, and I was singularly impressed by the openness, the experience, and the foresight of Mr. Woody. I think part of it is his engineering background, which really attracts me. I have a professional degree. I've spent a lot of time going to school and trying to...
0: But Matthew, this is elected office, not a staff position. Why does it matter that he's an engineer?
1: Because he has a mode and a method of analyzing facts and extrapolating what is present and what can be done. And I think that's the biggest issue that led me to call in. Gibson's been around forever. He's effectively become a stuffed suit. No new ideas. I don't see any real progress coming out of that office. I don't see any foresight. I didn't get that opinion that it was going to be any different with Mr. D'Antona. But when I speak with Mr. Woody and we talk about a scope of things all the way from remuneration and health care to public energy sector to transportation to anything from homeless housing to utility management, PG&E and such.
0: I accept the fact, Matthew, that you're going to support Mr. Woody, and I appreciate the call. I just don't have time for the shopping list. Thank you very much. Let me get to Rachel in Cayucas. Hey, Rachel.
2: Hi.
0: Hi, how are you?
2: I am supporting Michael Woody for supervisor for District 2.
0: Why?
2: I currently have served with Jim D'Antona on the Cayucas Citizens Advisory Council. Actually, in an election in my precinct, I beat him for the primary position. Jim is an extremely nice man, but he is for growth in our county, and everything that he does is for the developers. Michael Woody has a grasp that we are a unique location, environmentally sensitive area. I also really like the fact that when I brought up some budget items on especially CSA 10A, which is a water district, that the county was proposing a 74% rate increase, Michael Woody started looking at those numbers and seeing what we could do about it, and I could not get Jim to do that.
0: All right, Rachel, thank you. Let me take a call about District 4. I think we have Rinda in Oceano. Hi.
3: Hi.
0: Hi. What do you want to talk about?
3: Well, I just thought I was calling in to say who I was going to vote for.
0: Yep, that's it. You're on the air.
3: Oh, okay.
0: Sorry.
3: Oh, okay. Well, I'm voting for Adam Verdin.
0: Okay, please explain why.
3: Well, because he's can I call back in a minute?
0: Sure. You okay?
3: No. Okay.
0: Oh.
3: Bye-bye.
0: Bye-bye. Uh-oh. I got Ted in Canberra. Hey, Ted.
4: Hi, Dave.
0: Hi, Ted. Please don't read a statement. Please don't read a statement. Please don't read a statement.
4: Okay. Okay. Well, I am voting for Mr. Woody, as you can already know. But I do have something, and what I'm going to do is I'm just going to send it to you, Dave, because

0: I've done a little research on my own on Mr. D'Antona, and I'm very concerned about his duplicity, really, in this opposing offshore oil.
1: All right, well, send me what you got, and I will consider it. I appreciate it, Ted. Off we go. We got news, traffic, weather, more of your phone calls still to come. This is Hometown Radio.
2: From ABC News Tech Trends. Nintendo says it's raising the price of its popular Switch 2. It'll now cost $500, up 50 from when it launched last year. It comes as gaming companies, which predominantly import their devices to the U.S., contend with tariffs from the Trump administration and the increased cost of RAM. General Motors has agreed to pay $12.75 million in civil penalties to settle a case brought by the California Attorney General and a group of law enforcement agencies. The automaker was accused of using its OnStar program to collect names, contact information, even location data and driving behavior on drivers, and then selling it to data brokers. And Amazon says its streaming service will soon get a scrolling feed of vertical video, similar to TikTok. The feature will be called Clips, and it will be used to showcase moments from movies and series on Prime Video. It's rolling out to customers in the U.S. now. With Tech Trends, I'm Mike Dubusky, ABC News.
3: ABC News, I'm Stephanie Officer. 17 Americans and one British national are now quarantined in the U.S. They arrived early this morning after being evacuated from the cruise ship hit with a hantavirus outbreak. 16 passengers are in Omaha, Nebraska, touring Atlanta. ABC's Steve Osunsami.
4: Emory University Hospital is part of the Regional Emerging Special Pathogen Treatment Center network within the federally supported National Special Pathogen System, which provides specialized capabilities for safely managing high-consequence infectious diseases.
3: Today marked 100 days since Nancy Guthrie disappeared. There is no law enforcement update. Her daughter, Today Show host Savannah Guthrie, posted a Mother's Day tribute Sunday. The Pima County Sheriff's Department said in a statement the investigation is active and ongoing as the FBI keeps reviewing evidence. Pima County Sheriff's Department and the FBI encourage anyone with any relevant information to come forward. This is ABC News.
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9: 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Checking traffic. We have an animal hazard. 101 southbound at the Clark Avenue off-ramp in the Santa Maria Valley area. Appears a deer is in the center lane. Be careful. And weather-wise, we're looking pretty good out there. Partly cloudy, low to mid-80s inland, and 60s and 70s for the coastal valleys and beaches. Some of those beaches overcast. And that's a look at news, traffic, and weather together. 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
1: Thank you, Kurt Olson. Bill Ostrander joins us at 5:05. Right now, we're just running a little poll. trying to figure out, really, who to vote for governor. This is the first time I can remember that I really don't have a candidate in the race, and I'm a little confused. Also giving you a chance to talk about the state assembly race, the District 2 supervisor race, the District 4 supervisor race. The election is 3 weeks from tomorrow. 805-543-8830. If you want to talk about any of the candidates, Colby's in Morro Bay. Hey, Colby.
7: Yes, hello, Dave.
1: Hi. How are you?
7: I'm quite well. Thank you very much for asking that.
1: Who do you want to talk about?
7: Well, the election, as you know, I know that you have a good memory. I served two terms here in Morro Bay, where I live, on the Morro Bay City Council.
1: Oh, Mr. Kratzer, how have you been?
7: Yeah, that's right. Colby Kratzer, yeah. Councilman Colby Kratzer is who I was back in the day. But because I'm a member of the Great Lakota Nation as well, and that was in my campaign literature, it hasn't been any mystery that I'm really concerned about future generations. And so when I make a decision in a political realm, or basically in my whole life, I try to think about my seven grandchildren and the fact that the beauty that I've been raised in and enjoyed my whole life of almost 80 years now, well, over 80 years, I'm going to be 80 years old to celebrate that in September. But at any rate, thinking about my grandchildren and all the other life on Earth, when I'm making a political decision on some local race or something like that, I incorporate that as a primary factor that I want future generations to enjoy the beauty that I've had on this planet.
1: Fair enough.
7: So when I don't like to be tricked, I don't like to be fooled, and I don't like to be disenfranchised. So as you know, we here in Morro Bay have been orphaned and not able to even vote for a District 2 supervisor for 6 years. I don't want to see that happen again.
1: So where are we going with this, Colby? Who are you going to support?
7: Oh, I would only support people that have common values along the coast. And for me, it's clear. It's been Bruce Gibson for 20 years, and it's going to be Jim D'Antona, because he shares the values that we have in our reincorporated coastal communities here, as opposed to someone that's more likely to follow that pattern of gerrymandering, redistricting, disenfranchising, dissimulating, and that in fancy terms simply means faking people out and posing to be something that they're not.
1: So you don't believe the Woody platform? You think he's actually a Republican in sheep's clothing?
7: No, I know he's been Republican, running against Carbajal Hall and losing as a Republican in Fresno. His decision to pretend like he's not following those Republican values, regardless of label, it lowers the level of trust significantly.
1: And, you know, you've certainly earned my respect on all this, Colby. But I would just point out on a national example, and I mentioned this last week, George Conway was married to Mary, whatever her name was, Conway in the Trump White House. And he was a conservative Republican. And now he's running as a Democratic candidate for Congress. Is someone not allowed to change their political beliefs? Or if always once a Republican, always a Republican?
7: No, you said it right. It's changing your beliefs. For me, I rely on history and experience. Like, I was a school teacher. If I get a new principal, the principal can say whatever they want. Right. I wait a year or two before I see, what are you really doing?
1: I see.
7: So in the long-term look, if somebody changes their values, I suspect that. If they change their party affiliation, I don't care about that at all. I'm at heart a Green. I've always been a Green. I have to change my party affiliation to Democrat to run in the Democratic primary, because sure, we're in this two-party system. There's no way that a Green Party person would vote just doesn't count.
1: Who are you going to vote for?
7: Then I change it back to Green, because those are the true values that have been consistent in my thinking since I was 20 years old.
1: So who are you going to vote for governor?
7: For who will I vote for governor?
1: Yeah.
7: Again, it kind of I align with. I was born in California. I'm a native California. I love California.
1: Just give me a name.
7: California is a leader in the world, and so I want my governor to represent the majority of people in California, which would generally be a Democratic choice.
1: So who are you going to vote for?
7: If there, whichever Democrat is going to be on the ballot is going to win. So I just want to make sure one of them's on the ballot. So I think probably it'd be prudent to wait a little bit, see what people do. I don't trust really what people say. I trust more where the general opinion would be, making sure that California has a Democratic governor.
1: Fair enough. All right, Colby, I need to move on. I appreciate hearing from you. Thank you very much. I just wanted to give Colby a little bit extra time because we had all these witty calls coming in. We got a call for D'Antona there. 805-543-8830. Talk about District 2. Anybody want to talk about Paulding versus Verdon? How about the governor's race? Help me decide. Nicole's in Morro Bay. Hi, Nicole. Nicole, you there? Anybody there? Anybody home? Yeah, I guess not. All right, let's go to Charlie. Hey, Charlie.
10: Hey, guys.
1: Hey, Charlie.
10: To begin with, you ought to get a medal for what you're doing, because you're doing something that should be done everywhere. But I'm voting for the Sarah. Okay, and the reason I'm voting for the Sarah, he has proven that he has what it needs to keep California a governorship. Now, years ago, people told me there's two people that they would never vote for a governor in California. And one is a woman, and the second one is a black person. And as you remember, Tom Bradley put on a terrific campaign that he lost.
1: Right.
10: And if you remember, what's her name, Brown's sister, she
1: Kathleen.
10: Ran for governor and she lost.
1: I interviewed her. She was one. I had the pleasure of interviewing her. I'll tell the story sometime. So what? So you like Becerra? Why? Because he's got experience.
10: Yeah, because look at the suits he filed. You know, the interesting quirk to this is the fact that although we've had other Latino lieutenant governors, none of them have ever run. So that puts him out of that category. But when you think he's proven himself as the ex-attorney or the attorney general, he's brought suits up, he's got the experience.
1: All right, Charlie. So there's a vote for Xavier Becerra. Thank you for that. Let's try Nicole in Morro Bay again. Nicole, you with us?
11: Yes, I am.
1: Hi, Nicole. How are you?
11: Hi there. I'm good. How are you?
1: I'm right. Who do you want to talk about?
11: Well, I want to just let you know I am voting for Michael Woody.
1: Okay.
11: I think he is got the right ideas about preserving our coast like we would Yosemite Valley. He's against offshore wind and industrializing our small communities, so that's music to my ears.
1: Did you hear the call from Colby a few minutes ago where he's going to support D'Antona because he doesn't believe, he thinks that Woody is still a Republican? How do you react to that?
11: Yeah, thank you. And that really spurred me to call. I used to be a Democrat, and in fact, I was for probably, over 30 years. And maybe 2016, 2018, I left the Democratic Party. And I just feel like the two-party system has failed us. So I am not, I left the Democratic Party. I'm not a Republican. I am now an independent voter who votes by person, not by party.
1: I
11: think both the parties suck, honestly.
1: I agree with you.
11: And so I think for Woody to having been a Republican and now being a no party preference for me, that shows he's a thinking person.
1: But
11: he's got a mind and he can change it.
1: But do you think it's legitimate? That's a legitimate conversion?
11: 100%. And I want to say people, only connect the Republican Party with Donald Trump. There was actually a Republican Party before Donald Trump.
1: Yep.
11: That, I didn't agree with a whole lot of it, but there were some things that I did agree with, and one of them is personal liberties. I'm very much in favor of that. I was very, very disappointed by the Biden administration trying to force medical intervention on people against their will.
1: So who are you going to vote for? How about governor? Who are you going to vote for governor, can I ask?
11: Sure. I am on the fence. I feel like we desperately need change in California. It's currently supermajority Democrat rule, and has been for a long time, and that's failing us. It makes it so that there's no need to compromise, no need to actually debate the issues. You scratch my back, I'll scratch yours. The Assembly just passed a bill saying that all of the financials for the high-speed rail are going to be kept secret.
1: Yeah. So you don't have a candidate yet?
11: I am waiting to see. I am going to vote for one of the Republicans. I'm waiting to see who maybe is going up in the polls. I've heard people talk about their strategy for the Democrats that way. We need change in California, and either of the three main candidates, they're status quo candidates. Nothing's going to change under them.
1: All right, Nicole, thank you very much, and good luck in your decision-making. We go to Phil in San Luis. Hey, Phil.
12: Hey, Dave.
1: Hey, Phil.
12: Yeah, you got some interesting callers there.
1: Yeah.
12: I don't have a bone anymore to pick in Morro Bay, where I used to live and I grew up, but I do know the two candidates very well. And I was really talking to a friend of mine that still lived there, were on the fence, and I said, one of the biggest things you have to understand is listen to what the candidates actually have said and who they have voted for in the past. And I didn't catch it until the Tribune just posted it out that Michael Aaron Woody voted for President Trump in 2016.
1: Right.
12: And his candidate.
1: Yeah.
12: And he
1: voted for Obama and Bill Clinton.
12: But that's great. But you have to go back to the first part of 2016. Why would anybody vote for a candidate that has demoralized women? Access Hollywood should have been that was the deciding factor for me as a Republican not to vote for him. And here's a Republican that's willing to drop his standards to that level. That really has a hard thing. That, to me, knocked him out of the possibility of, yes, he is an independent, in my point of view, in wolf's clothing. I couldn't help my friend say I would vote for him at all. And I would vote for a Republican in that position, but not in that situation. When you're willing to lower your standards to that level, is beyond any comprehension whatsoever by anybody's means. There's no way I would put my child, my daughter, my mom, my sister, or anybody in that position because of that. You crossed that line.
1: Because he voted for Trump one time?
12: Because he voted for Trump when he knew how Trump was. If he was so close-minded not to know that, then that says something about his character.
1: What about all the other things, all the positions he's taken, all the work that he's done in the last 10 years? That doesn't negate that. I'm just curious.
12: Look at the candidate who's gone up against him. He doesn't have that luggage in his, that poor luggage or poor decision-making from my point of view in his background. I know everybody wants to point out the fact that he went to work for Bruce Gibson. I think that's a smart move for a person to learn the job that he's about to step into. Not about learning how to be a crook or some other thing. I'm not a fan of Bruce Gibson by any means.
1: If he wins, he'll step into the job.
12: Correct. Yeah. If he wins, he'll step into the job. Absolutely. Now, in the governor's race, that one's up in the air, but it's really interesting. I hadn't even had Becerra anywhere on my list. And all of a sudden, now he's jumped the top. And now all the attacks from his own party, you know, some of these attacks are very much, very Republican-driven. I'm shocked. It makes me wonder, what am I missing in this guy that I did not even put anywhere near the top of my list of people I would vote for?
1: We're about to find out in the next 3 weeks. All right, Phil. Thanks for the passion. Let's get to Eric on KVEC. Hey, Eric.
13: How are you doing, Dave? How are you doing?
1: I'm all right. I hope you didn't vote for Trump in 2016, because according to Phil, I can't take your call.
13: Well, Phil, and you had two Jim D'Antona callers, but I thought what was interesting about both of them is they don't care what the two men's platforms are. Woody has been very pro-environment. He's trying to keep the different forms of quote-unquote renewable energy is, and on the coast it doesn't seem like anybody wants the windmills, nobody wants the battery plant, but D'Antona seems to be very for that. So it seems to me they're looking at what did Trump do and what did he used to be, not what the two candidates are actually saying. So I find that just into both those callers kind of got me, because I'm like, have you looked at their platforms? I don't think you have.
1: Yeah, but and you know politics better than I do. I have a feeling you're about to see what the tenor of the District 2 race is going to be for the last 3 weeks.
13: It's it is interesting. I think that D'Antona is starting to sharpen his claws. So is Tom Foulkes, and so is Gibson. They're realizing they could lose, and they weren't going. I think they're having a little a meltdown over there, and it's going to get real interesting. I will bet you money right now. I'll bet you dinner. We don't see Woody don't do that.
1: No.
13: I think he goes, it'll be a legitimate race. He's not going to stoop low. And what you're seeing starting really last week is they're going to start stooping low. They are starting to stoop low. And the two supporters over there don't seem to be looking at what's actually happening and what the two men support. And that's unfortunate. Just he voted for Trump, or he used to be a Republican, you know. And quite honestly, I wasn't even going to talk about them. I wanted to talk about the District 4 race, because I think it's more interesting, but those two callers kind of got me.
1: Yeah. Well, quickly, what about District 4?
13: I think Paulding has just kind of shown his trail. He ran a really good election against Lynn. I don't know how above board it was, but all that's kind of come to roost. So I think you have Adam Verdin in there really pushing his candidacy, kind of legitimacy, and Jimmy's, you know, I think this was for him to lose, and he's kind of losing it right now. We'll see how it turns out.
1: Why do you think he's losing?
13: I think he's losing the support he once had, you know, because just one thing after another seems to be every week something new comes out about Jimmy. Since the beginning of this candidacy, really. I mean, since the beginning when people started running a few months ago, it was just one mistake after another. It's been a very poorly ran campaign. I'm not saying Adams has been stellar. I'm saying it's been consistent.
1: All right.
13: So we'll see where it goes. I think Jimmy keeps stepping in it, and you know, I think you're going to see a lot of complaints coming out legally, you know, through the FEC. Is that right? Anyway.
1: Let's see. I appreciate the perspective, Eric. Thank you. Let me try to squeeze in a couple more calls here. Torrance is in Arroyo Grande. Hey, Torrance.
14: Hi, Dave.
1: Hey, how's my favorite caller?
14: I'm good, thank you. How are
1: good.
14: You doing?
1: Never better, buddy. What's up?
14: You've said it a couple of times now, once on today's show and once a couple of weeks ago, that you say, out of respect to my callers, I'll be voting for a Democratic candidate.
1: Yep.
14: And
1: Well, you're twisting. What I mean by that is that, out of respect to the many conservatives that listen to this show, there's no way in hell I would vote for Steve Hilton, an election denier. There's no way I would vote for Chad Bianco after that stunt he pulled seizing the ballots in Riverside County. I don't mean to offend. I don't mean to upset you, but it ain't happening. That's all.
14: I couldn't vote for Bianco either, but I would say, here, let me help you. I would say if I was going to vote Democratic in helping you make up your mind, I would vote for the businessman, the
1: Steyer. Why Steyer?
14: Because he seems, out of all the interviews, I've watched almost all the candidate debates, and he seems the most earnest out of all of them. He seems the most business savvy. He seems the most... He seems like he's the ones to do the job the most, and I think with his business background, I kind of like it as a middle ground. If you're gonna go that way,
1: I think I need to watch the debate. To be honest, I haven't taken the time to watch these debates. I think I need to. Torrance, I appreciate the perspective. Thank you very much. Emily's in Cayucas. Hey, Emily.
15: Hi.
1: Hi.
15: Listen, again, I'm calling in support of Michael Woody. It's time for new energy in the supervisor position of District 2. And Mike is against the battery plants and the wind energy. And I agree totally with that, as well as some other things. But I just wanted to put the word out. Thank you so much.
1: I'm glad you did, Emily. Thank you. Thank you for taking the time to call. I'm going to squeeze in the two Bobs, and that's all the time we have. Here's Bob number one. Hey, Bob.
16: Hey, Dave.
1: Hi, Bob.
16: Governor's race. Provided the polling stays as it is, my vote is going to be for Katie Porter.
1: Why?
16: Nothing against Well, I think she's done an excellent job as a congressperson. The fact that she's not taking corporate money, the fact that she's not taking PAC money, and she is a strong consumer advocate. I don't want to say anything negative about Becerra. As far as the billionaire, as Steyer wants to put his money into politics, he needs to start a little bit lower. And I really think if he wants to support Democratic policies, he needs to fund some talk radio for left-leaning causes. We just are not represented on the airwaves.
1: Or at least get him to spend some campaign dollars on the radio station. I appreciate it, Bob. Thank you. Let me squeeze in Bob number two. Hey, Bob.
17: Yeah, with regard to your previous caller, D'Antona does not need to learn the job. Tom Folks and the slow progressives will tell him exactly how to vote on everything. I could tell him how to vote the party line on everything. It's not rocket science.
1: Well, you're being extra cynical today, Bob. You don't think Jim D'Antona has an independent mind? He can't think independently?
17: Absolutely not. We know who the puppet master is here.
1: Keep going.
17: That's it.
1: All right.
17: It's a one party slate.
1: Yeah. Well, in fairness, Jim here embraced all the Democrats who are endorsing him. Thank you. All right, Emily, I got about 45 seconds.
18: Okay.
1: You're on the air.
18: Okay, all right. So I'm saying vote Woody. Fire and water are interconnected in my community of Los Osos. Jim D'Antona lacks the technical competency required of a county supervisor to address these issues, particularly here. He denies the Los Osos water basin is an overdraft despite data from our hydrogeologists and our basin management committee. Locally, we should not be approving development, and I think Woody will try to engineer us out of this situation.
1: But don't you know that Michael Woody, according to the previous caller, voted for Donald Trump, who degraded women in 2016? You're not bothered by that?
18: I heard it.
1: You bothered by that?
18: Am I bothered as a left-wing, you know, liberal? I'm bothered that anyone thought that man is somebody who, you know, spent my summers growing up in New York City. Yeah, it bothers me. But I, in a nonpartisan supervisor race, I want someone who's got the intellectual skills to take on water and fire preparedness.
1: 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Thank you.
19: 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On our next episode, in honor of National Police Week, the daughter of a Philadelphia police officer shares the moving eulogy she gave for her father. Plus, John Hanna, one of the greatest offensive linemen in NFL history, shares his success story. 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
1: 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My real estate buddy, Lindsey Harn with Christie's International Real Estate. I bet she would get your vote. 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She's honest, dependable, thorough. 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Want to talk? Have a question? Fine. Grab the phone. Give her a call. 805-441-7744. Yes, please. Tell her Dave says hi. After that, go ahead and start packing. You'll be moving fast. License number 01868098 for my friend, Lindsay Harn. Thank you so much for all the phone calls and text messages. I'm sorry that we turned them away. Joan on the Frederick Law text line likes the guy from San Jose for governor. Yeah, I'd liked him too initially, Joan, but he doesn't seem to have gone anywhere. Maybe next time. Off we go. News, traffic, weather. Bill Ostrander joins us next. 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
0: From ABC News, I'm Stephanie Officer. The Trump administration has not released the exact wording of the Iranian response to the U.S. ceasefire proposal, but ABC's Tom Sufi-Burge tells us what likely caused President Trump to call the counter totally unacceptable.
2: An Iranian source speaking to an Iranian state-linked news agency, and they say that Iran wants an immediate end to the war on all fronts, and that seems to be a reference to the war in Lebanon, Israel's military campaign against the Iranian proxy Hezbollah. There's no sign Israel is about to wrap up that military campaign. And also they want a lifting of U.S. sanctions, namely on Iranian oil exports within 30 days, the unfreezing of billions of dollars worth of Iranian assets which are held in countries around the world. And they also are pointing towards a new management system at the Strait of Hormuz.
0: A murder at the University of Washington this weekend is under investigation. Seattle authorities say a 19-year-old transgender woman was found stabbed to death in the laundry room of a campus housing building, the killer on the loose. ABC's Trevor Ault.
4: This is an armed and dangerous subject that is still on the run. They say it's a black man about 5'7" with a slim build and a beard. And what we have heard is that this was called in as a stabbing. Now, that suspect was apparently seen fleeing the scene by one of the witnesses there who were at the apartment complex at the time.
0: Be nice to your neighbors. A Philadelphia woman trapped in a West Oak Lane burning home early Sunday escaped injury thanks to the people living next door. Emma Hammond Vincent says the woman called to say she was trapped on her home's third floor and she couldn't see through the smoke to escape. Vincent alerted her husband, who ran next door, and pulled that neighbor safely through a third floor window.
23: We all talk about it, like what you're going to do with the exit strategy. So you just never think that you have to actually enforce it. So I think that we did pretty good as neighbors to be able to make sure that we all got out safe.
0: Vincent added her husband always wanted to be a firefighter. 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
0: A once homeless teen in Los Angeles is starting a new chapter after getting accepted to 65 colleges. Lamont Newell learned how to code at an L.A. summer camp, was high school valedictorian, and has chosen to attend Columbia University here in New York. Lamont tells ABC News he's thankful he had family members who supported him.
26: My family was a victim of gang violence and other aspects of crime, so they did push me to go in that lifestyle of academics rather than what they chose.
0: New polling indicates young people are less hopeful about their job prospects.
3: Less than half of Americans between 18 and 34 believe it's a good time to find a job in their area. That's according to a new survey from Gallup, which also found 64% of those over 55 report feeling optimistic about their job prospects. Globally, the trend is inverted, with younger people feeling more positive than older people about finding a job. The study considered a